0: So I'm gonna check your mic in and we're gonna see if we can fix that. But he is also able to attest to the fact that we only had foreign teachers, even if they were of African descent as well. And of course, like I said, European white teachers. Now we have teachers who are from Stacia locally who are in leadership roles, our principals, our local, and if they're not local station, the Golden Rock School has a Seban principal, for instance. And even then, I wonder how we have a conversation saying that, they have to consult us and the Dutch government has to speak to us when our own people locally have the power to present their curriculums as they would like.
1: Should I respond?
0: Please.
1: Well, the point is, although I would argue in favor of people from Stacia, to be more precise, being involved in whatsoever, and it's on the surface, a very good development that you have stations teaching here over what you experienced. The real significant point is not necessarily merely who is teaching, but what they're teaching.
0: But they have a choice in what they're teaching as
1: I'm
0: well,
1: not.
0: for
1: I don't think
0: a
1: so.
0: very, well, as,
2: I don't think so.
0: why would you say that? Why do you
2: Because
0: say that, Dr. Keane?
2: the curriculum is not really made here in Stacia. The
3: Exactly.
2: curriculum is made someplace in Holland.
0: Is it?
2: Yeah,
0: Which one?
2: all of them. I mean, how do you do your school exams?
0: Okay,
2: Where are they made?
0: so in Barbados.
2: In Barbados,
0: So we have the
2: not in
0: CX
2: Stacia.
0: no. So we have the CXC system, and when it comes to the only subject that is I would say locally Dutch would be Nederlands onderzoek, and that is for Dutch lessons, and that was made for the Bess Islands. But outside of that, and that was also done in consultation with teachers from Seba, Stacia, and Bonaire.
2: But that's what Brother Kameni is saying. You can have local teachers, but the system remains the same, right? The system is the
0: So the
2: system.
0: Caribbean system made
1: And
0: by Caribbean people.
1: no, no, no, no, no,
3: no,
1: no,
3: no,
1: no, no,
3: no,
1: not at all. And CXC, where I worked also, is about Caribbean people trying to develop a curriculum that is suitable for Caribbean people. We were moving away from English and, colonial curricula. But the fact that we have written up different curricula that at the points in time we felt were suitable doesn't mean that the teachers, or all of them, are really representing what they're supposed to be representing. Could I finish, please? This whole thing about learning is a process, and there is no way in which you could like turn a switch and get our teachers from being Eurocentric, colonized people, to being the kind of people who I think we all want them to be, which would be people who were very versed, very aware of their own history, and especially how these things apply to everyday lives of everyday citizens in Stacia, to make an example. It won't happen, it's a process.
3: And let me ask you a rhetorical question. Which ministry in Stacia decides upon education? Do we have a ministry in Stacia upon
0: No.
3: here? So where is that?
0: In the Netherlands.
3: And that is the Ministry of
2: Yeah.
3: Underwijs,
2: Culture.
0: Cultuur en
3: Culture.
0: Wetenschap.
3: Yeah,
2: And
3: they decide
2: welfare.
0: education,
3: Education.
0: culture, and
3: So we are
0: science.
3: not sovereign
2: So that's what I
3: state.
2: was saying, isn't it?
3: So let me finish, please. We are not sovereign state. Today up until today, and remind yourself, we are living now in a staatsinrichting, like you will call it in Dutch, which is gone much further back than previous time, because at the time I think you had the United Nations Charter where it gave you a level of autonomy. The Dutch has reversed that as well. Right now, it is the state secretary and Minister of Education decides for these islands what the educational system should be about, not the board.
0: I'll look towards Mr. Simmons to start correcting some information. As a former commissioner and island council member, I look forward to you to correct some information.
4: Well, how I see it is there's a constant threat of a system. I could remember in 2017 when the minister of OCV came and visit. The first question she asked me is, why is the education system here in Stacia in English? And I was kind of a shock that she don't know why, because it's been a struggle. And although English is not a foreign language to our ancestors, it is referred to as the mother tongue because that is the most spoken language of most of the homes. Mm-hmm. So the decision was to basically find a way where communication-wise you could bring forward. So a simple thing like that, you get a minister what's supposed to know whatever, going to question why your system teaching in English. And when I hear that, it just tells you that the system is constantly under attack. And I believe most of our teachers, locals, do not know our history. So it's very difficult to teach something that you don't know.
1: Right.
4: And until that is somehow developed and organized in such a way, and I think we are busy trying to produce literature to bring forward that history that can be used. But I think right now the problem is most of our own people do not know our own history, and I think that's where it starts. And I believe that is sort of what we are trying to do as an alliance, is trying to bring that information forward. And doing community engagement is not simple, because you have to communicate to persons in different ways. So you're not standing just in front of classroom, just repeating things. You have to go on corners, at homes, in the streets or wherever, and have on the radio and have these discussions, and it's part of an education process. So our hope is that we are on the way to educating our own people so that the future generation can know more than we did. And when I'm not talking about your generation, mm-hmm. I'm also talking about my generation. Because a lot of history that I know today, I didn't get in
0: a classroom. I wanted to move to me saying that I would definitely like to correct the part where I do not agree with the narrative that station educators haven't had a choice. I will say that I agree wholeheartedly with saying that at the end of the day, the ministry decides. And there's something to be said about them deciding what happens. But if I come and I ask you, can I have a red shirt, and you give me the red shirt, then that is what I requested. And I will say that on Stacia in particular, when it comes to education, most of what Stacia has was done by request. Was it a good request or a bad request? That is something that we can discuss. But I will say our language of instruction change was done because that was what was requested by our commissioner at the time. Was it a good idea, a bad idea? That is a conversation. Our cultural the fact that Stacia does not have a clear understanding of cultural education as to what they want to do. I work quite literally on cultural education, and it is Statia's public entity's job to work on development. There is funding for it. So when we say things like the teachers, and I want to go back to what Mr. Kimani said about the teachers not being educated, then it starts to become a bit of a chicken and a hen conversation for me. I mean, an egg and a chicken conversation of, okay, who's to blame now? Because is it that we are supposed to determine what we want for ourselves, but then when we get the opportunity, I'm hearing that, oh, well, we're not actually capable of determining for ourselves because we weren't educated well enough on who we are as ourselves. What is it?
1: Could I respond to that? I'm not very confident that I said that the teachers are not educated enough. Or maybe I said something that they're not aware.
0: Mm-hmm.
1: That doesn't mean that they're uneducated. I'm also very clear, and I wish to emphasize this, that they did not have the best choices. As to whom to blame, I don't think that those people, the teachers, are blamable. I think they are victims of a process. Allow me to explain, and I'm going to use your very terminology, your examples. You said that if there's a red shirt and a blue shirt, I think you said.
0: Well, I just said red shirt. Sure. If you said you want a red shirt.
1: If you want a red shirt and you know that there's a red shirt available, you could say you want a red shirt.
0: Mm-hmm.
1: But if you don't know that there's a green shirt available, you cannot even imagine asking for a green shirt. Right.
0: Mm.
1: There are a whole lot of our history that we don't know about. And it's a deliberate, historical, consistent choice of the people who oppress us that we don't know that history. Not only that we don't know our own history, but they have deliberately distorted our history to tell us that we never achieved anything.
0: Mm.
1: So people who grow up in that mental colonization cannot imagine the correct world because our indigenous knowledge systems have been destroyed deliberately. And the little bit that survive, we don't always understand it or understand it fully. So most of us grow up with an idea of ourselves and of the world that's not only limited, it's restricted, it's minimized, and it's negative. It's constructed by the people who did the greatest crimes in human history against us. And the consequences of that system of miseducation and damnation are still alive in the lives of all of our people, despite claims of emancipation. And this should be source of guidance for what we need to do. And I'm very proud to be part of the Burial Ground Alliance, and we're conducting the beginning of a pushback of education that is relevant to the needs of our people.
0: All right.
2: Yeah, one of the best definitions of colonialism was done by Frantz Fanon, the African psychiatrist from Martinique. He said that the colonialists will take your head, take out your brain, and put in another brain, a brain meant to serve the colonial interests and purposes. So we were taught, and we are still taught, right, to hate ourselves and hate people who look like us. So we don't spit upwards because it might fall back in your face. We spit horizontally, not the other, right? So if you look at our language, how we describe ourselves, you're blue-black, you're so ugly as midnight, you're this, you're that, because we are disparaging ourselves because that's how we were taught. We were taught that Africans are backward. And we grew up with the feeling that, yeah, we are better than them because we are closer to the European. Because the Africans walk around bare feet, with no shoe. They don't comb their hair. They have diseases. The children have flies on their belly and all sort of illness and all that. That's how we got taught. And today that is still being pushed, right? So that has to be decolonized. So it's a decolonization of our minds, not so much a decolonization of the islands and the states, but ourselves. The decolonization process has to begin by ourselves. We have to decolonize ourselves to understand ourselves, to love ourselves. Self-love is very important. You can only love someone else when you love yourself. You start by loving yourself, and then you can love other people.
0: Yeah.
2: And understand other people. And that is my way of looking at it. We have to decolonize our total historical narrative.
0: So following you, this program is going to be about decolonizing our minds? Is that
1: it's part of it.
0: Is that a conclusion that I can pull?
4: Because it's not just one day.
0: Yeah.
5: Because just like how it all started, it didn't start in one day neither. This was something that took a long time to come. So now we can't get it done in one day neither. This is something that's going to be on repeat till it starts clicking in people's head. You know, that's how it is also a deprogramming.
1: Exactly.
5: Before they couldn't talk about it like how we're talking now. So now is the time that people are more accepting it now than even before. So that's kind of where we're at right now. And we just have to keep going.
0: All right.
4: And to add, where it's beginning, it's very important because the Godet site, it's not just one fort, it's two forts.
0: Yeah.
4: Amsterdam and Rotterdam.
2: Right.
4: And there is a distinct effort by a system to erase that history, and that erasing is real, because I too have experienced it through the Alliance. You try to give tours and educate persons about what's happening there, and you get this
0: pushback,
4: and it's getting on the list of UNESCO also wasn't easy. So even, those efforts to me that the Alliance are making, it's not simple, it's not, easy, but it's basically a process to educate our people. And to me, that's where it's so important that's where it starts, because to me is people's eyes needs to open what's happening there at the Godet site.
2: Another point of interest, when I was doing the book, the interviews of the book, I interviewed Mrs. Henriquez.
0: Can you at least tell us what the book's name is?
2: The book is called Restoring Our Ties. Station, people speak. No,
3: the Voices of Station.
2: Voices of Station.
3: Makes a difference.
2: Makes a difference. Boy, all right. Make a difference. The Voices of Station make a difference. But we presented the book on the 30th. But anyway, so I spoke to the wife of the Congoman, Mrs. Henriquez. I don't know whether you know her.
0: Yeah.
2: Right? And she said one of his biggest wishes was to be buried in the Congo burial ground. But he wasn't buried there because he did not get permission to bury there. It's become private property, the burial ground. So he could not have been buried there, and that's where he wanted to be buried. So the Congoman that everybody in Stacia knows as the Congoman, he was not buried in the Congo burial ground. He was buried someplace else.
0: I hope that is something that can change soon, because we all knew where he wished to be buried. We always knew, and it's very unfortunate that wasn't possible.
3: Well, it shows the undignified and the audacity, the disrespect based on the colonial legacy which still persists today. And I want to just go back briefly. And I said it earlier, if you go up the hospital and you look at the old church, burial ground, where one of the biggest barbaric murderers, Mr. Moore, the enslaver in his mausoleum.
0: Yeah. With the trap door.
3: Yeah. It's well protected. It's clean. You go on the side, you see the Jewish burial ground. It's well protected. It's clean. You go to the Dutch Reform Burial Ground and the church there. It's kept up. You go to the Jewish cemetery, synagogue,
2: yeah,
3: in the alley. Although it doesn't have a roof on it, the structure is maintained.
2: Yeah.
3: Now, here's the difference. Every single African site or sacred place on this place has been systematically destroyed, robbed of our artifacts, our human remains, and looted structurally by Western white Dutch European archaeologists. The same institution here, SECA, with all of them, committed huge crime on this island for decades. And I know people don't like to hear these things, but this is the truth. And the truth needs to be told. The only one heritage which is systematically, constantly being stolen and destroyed is African heritage. They don't do it to the Jewish cemetery. They don't do it to the Catholic cemetery. They don't do it to the Dutch Reformed cemetery. So what we are speaking about here is, again, and Dr. Professor Kemani said it earlier, a distorted history. Even the priests today, they have this ceremony in the church. Walk around with his circle and, you know, the incense and sprinkling water. It's called libation. It's accepted. All of us, African descent, will sit there and say amen and rejoice to it.
0: All of us, no. But some
1: could
0: of
1: I,
0: us.
1: Could I jump in here? There are a couple of things I would like to say, and I'm going to ride off something that Brother Kuvale just said. But I'm going to start with something that Cain said, that we need to change. And this is implicit in what we're discussing here.
0: Mm-hmm.
1: Some wise person once said that if we wish to transform our reality, we have to begin by transforming ourselves. And that self-transformation must be instructed in our case considerably by our reclamation of our history. Mm-hmm. It's the desecration and through theft and destruction of our sites will only end when enough people from this island demand an end to it. And they will only demand an end to it when they understand enough of what's happening. So let me say a couple of things. I know a little bit about libation. It's mentioned at least 63 times in the Bible, the Christian Bible. It's mentioned as drink offering, singular, and drink offerings, plural. Yet our people don't know that it's an African custom, like many other customs that have been incorporated into the Christian Bible. So in Stacia, I'm going to bet that many people, when they open a new bottle of liquor, they throw some on the floor. Am I correct?
2: Yeah, it's a fact.
3: Yeah.
1: Good.
2: You do too.
1: That's an ancient African custom that we could trace from thousands of years ago. It's written in ancient Egyptian language, which our ancestors call Medunetia, which Europeans call hieroglyphs, after the Greek hiero, which means God or divine, and glyph, carved writing. So we know that even before ancient Egypt, our ancestors were practicing libation. Now, does the person in Stacia even understand that what we do is libation? Even understand that there are thousands of years of practice of libation that no European could claim in terms of the length? Do we know that that little tipping out is part of a much elaborate, more elaborate process that was genocidally stopped by Europeans who banned Africans from practicing our culture? Do we understand that? Do we know these things? I got some more for you. If those of us here set up a tablecloth on the street, white tablecloth, and we have incense, we have candles and so on, and we do our African ritual, more than half the passers-by say, that's a bad thing, they're practicing Obeah.
0: Yes.
1: Well, where do we get that idea from?
0: Yeah. That Obeah is bad?
1: Yeah. And before you could answer, let's go to the Catholic
2: Church.
1: Was
2: my question whether Obeah is bad? Or you?
0: No, I was asking where do we get that, if question was where do we get the idea that Obeah is bad.
1: That's it.
0: And so I understand the question.
1: And it's an open question. I don't want to answer it.
0: I know the
1: answer. I want people to think about it. And last thing, let's go to the Catholic Church. They're doing exactly the same thing that Brother Kenneth and I are doing on the street. But no one of us, for a single moment, would say it's a bad thing that they're practicing Obeah. But they're doing exactly what we're doing. Right. And furthermore, they got it from us, from Africa. Could I say one more thing?
0: Oh, sure.
1: Like many other things in the Christian Bible and practice, including communion, which comes from libation. Somebody said amen just now.
5: I said it.
1: That's an ancient Egyptian word. Yeah. It's our ancestors' creation. It means the great unseen divinity, God of ancient Egypt. I rest my case there. I hope I've made enough contribution.
0: I was about to say that I think this is an interesting conversation simply because as stations in particular, but I think I can also speak for the wider Caribbean community, it's very difficult for us to reconcile our Christian beliefs that we are fully aware came from the European colonization of our ancestors, their countries where they lived, and just in general their minds. We understand that, and yet it is very difficult to reconcile the African traditions that we know that we have, because it is not everyone knows what Obeah is. It has to come from somewhere that we know what Obeah is, but it's very difficult to reconcile. So I want to ask.
1: All right, sorry. Go ahead.
0: So I want to ask the question, what can we do to start reconciling those things? Can those things, two things even walk together?
1: Yeah. We don't have to reconcile anything.
0: Okay.
1: You use the word belief continuously. And I wish to invite you and all of us to consider the notion of belief against the notion of fact in this scientific world we say we're living in today. I don't believe that there's any legitimate argument of a belief against a fact. And a lot of us do not want to experience the discomfort of letting go of beliefs that we've had inculcated into us in a process that we all know is one of the worst things any group of people have experienced in the entire history of this world. I'm going to invite all of us to consider these facts or some questions. When was Christianity introduced to African people? Who introduced it to us? What were they doing to us when they were introducing that? And as a result of that, could it have been calculated to have been in our benefit? The answer is a screaming no. If people are raping mother, father, brother, sister, you try to fight for freedom, and those same people who tell you today they're Democrats and freedom loving, they chop off your hand. You know, the Dutch were famous for packing explosives into the body cavities of Africans who fought for freedom and blowing us up.
2: Make an example of, yeah.
1: Yeah. Now, are these people who we must take example from?
2: Belgium.
1: And did these people, did such people introduce Christianity to us for our benefit? The answer is a screaming no. May I finish, please? Christianity was calculated as social control, right? Now, don't get me wrong. As practiced by our people, we've conducted a struggle within Christianity. But our understanding of it is still limited. Let me say the last thing, because I know other people need to come into this conversation. The Ten Commandments which nobody in their right minds are going to argue against, comes from Africa. The Declarations of Innocence in the book of Seeking Resurrection, Europeans mistranslated as the Book of Coming Forth by Day. But if you know the ancient Egyptian language, you're going to know that that's a false, a primitive, very, very childish misrepresentation, interpretation of our ancestors' text, the name of it. Now, I'm saying that there's a lot for us to unpack. There's a lot of us that we don't know. And we just confuse people running around within the boundaries set by the people who did the worst crimes in human history against us. So even within Christianity, although there are good things, there's still a whole lot of confusion. Because when we point out how much of Africa is in Christianity, people are they're shocked. The whole of Leviticus, those are African laws. You know, I don't want to go on and on and on, so I'm going to rest my case.
2: Let me just add something, right, and bring it closer to home, right, in terms of brainwashing. And I think in most homes here in Stasia, because I'm from St. Vincent, and when I was a child, I know in the living room, they had a big picture, a photograph of the Last Supper, right, which is on the 12 disciples, where Judas, the black one, right? And everybody had one in their living room. All, whether they were Catholics or Methodists or Anglicans, they all had one. My mother had one too.
0: Maybe it's good that I was raised an Adventist after all. Continue.
2: Yeah, my mother had one too, right?
5: It's in
2: yeah.
5: It's so yeah. It's in the quarterly before. It was all in the quarterly.
2: So it means you wake up in the morning, right? And still a bit sleepy, you're rubbing your eyes.
0: Mm-hmm.
2: You come out after you go to the toilet, you come out to your living room, and the first thing you see on the wall there, big and broad, is Jesus, blonde Jesus, with his blonde disciples, and this one blackish-looking guy is then Judas.
1: The traitor.
2: The traitor, right? But then you are being instructed and being pushed to believe that story, that narrative.
1: And the worst part of it is that you don't recognize that that's what's happening to
2: right,
1: you.
2: Right, you don't know. And as a child, you don't know, you haven't got the education. Your parents, they put it there because they believe in the thing too. Yeah. Right? That's why they hang it up in the living room.
5: So that's the indoctrination along with image forming.
2: And that's given forward because it's culture. Right?
0: I was about to say, and I also wanted to get to the question of continuing the conversation based on the program. So, when I'm looking at after the spiritual drive, I see that there's going to be a ceremony with official remarks. Is this going to be the time when the dignitaries are gonna speak?
3: Naturally, protocol
0: okay. Based
3: on the system which we live in. So, I wouldn't even say it's African centered, but it's the protocol we adhere to something.
0: And
3: so
0: where is that going to be?
3: So I will answer the Commissioner of Culture will have her say. I don't know if the government, the governor would be there because on the 1st of July they are inaugurating a new governor in Sabah. So I suspect the governor from here would probably be in Sabah.
0: I thought that was on the 8th.
3: I heard the 1st of July, but...
0: It's the 8th.
3: It's the 8th? Okay. Well, then it would be we invited the governor and... Let me put it with the Executive Council in general and the Island Council. And after that moment, then our keynote speakers, they will then take space.
0: Yeah, I see here at 10 a.m. presentations and guest speakers, but my question was, what is the location of that?
3: Like I said earlier, where we end the spiritual drive.
0: Okay, that will still be downtown in
3: right
0: front of
3: the library.
0: The memorial.
3: Honoring in remembrance of not only Thomas Dupasoy, but so many other ancestors. who revolted. Led the resistance. Right.
0: All right. Okay. And so after they have the presentations and the guest speakers, I see that we're up on 12 p.m. And there will be cultural performances. Are those cultural performances going to also be held at the same space?
3: No, it's in the program as well. And if you see the government flyer, you will see the Johan Cruyff Court. That is where we know as the field down by the sport hall. There's where from 12, the rest of the midday, after midday, sessions will be taking place up until 5 p.m.
0: Yeah, and that's what I want to come to. I see here a very extensive program, and I would like to know what are some of the things that we can expect?
3: Well, if you see on that program, you'll see we have the children will be starting from, say, 12 mm-hmm. p.m. to actually 12:30 p.m. Then you will have actually Mr. Simmons here. He will be explaining about intangible heritage in relation to music and story. And then you will have Sister Siamada, Mrs. Valentina. She will be elaborating with Mr. Zimmerman about more the reburial and the location of the where our ancestors are intended to be re-earthed. They will go more deeper into that. And after that, we have Papa Umpo, Garfield from St. Martin, who goes into similar what Dr. Professor Kemani will be doing, Africology and a civilization prior to enslavement after. He will engage in some of those stories from his local point of view. And then we'll have what you call a panel discussion.
0: All right.
3: With the panelists. And that will be approximately 45 minutes. And after that 45 minutes, the floor will be open to have an interactive discussion with the panelists and the audience. And so we end at 5, and that would be a moment of our break from 5 to 6, and then we have all of the artists who will be on stage performing, celebrating then from 6 p.m. up until 10 p.m.
0: Okay, I saw Tyro answering about the evening's programs. Can you tell us what artists are going to be performing? Very interested. For the public, so who's going to be performing? Who can we look forward to?
5: Okay, so we have the Alouette dancers.
0: Yeah.
5: We have your mom be doing spoken word.
0: My mom is, for the radio listener.
5: Teacher Isabel. Also, teacher Rhea.
0: Oh, lovely.
5: She should be doing a piece as well, a spoken word thing. Then we have DJ Sense on the ones and threes. We don't say twos, we say threes.
0: Because you don't clap on.
5: And then we have, we have a program that we put together with the Station Roots Festival, where we have the School Steel Pan Orchestra. Together with Lions, with his band. We have that together with artists and the band that we also put together with songs that's been created for the soundtrack of a documentary that we're busy with for St. Eustatius, where we're telling our side of the story. So that will be presented as well with dance groups, two dance groups, the Pearlies and Inspired Dance Group, that is a part of that section. And then we have the Rebels band and the Encore band that we end with.
0: All right. It sounds like that's going to be a fun night. But we still want to invite the public. I wanted to make sure that we get it out there. What is going to be happening? I heard that you said that Rhea is going to be performing something. And teacher Rhea is Rhea Kutar. She recently wrote something that was featured in the Netherlands.
5: Yes, and she won the culture.
0: Correct. Yeah. So are we going to hear something from that?
5: Yes.
0: Awesome. Yes. I can't wait to hear about Sanson on stage. All right. Now, coming back to the conversation, I'm looking at Mr. Simmons, who you've lived here for as long as I know. You're from here. My question to you is, how do you think stations are about to receive the information that obviously you've had a lot of time to digest? For many of us, this is all new information. What is your expectation? What are some of your expectations?
4: Well, engagement, like I say, is not easy. Sometimes, even with family members, it's very difficult to have those conversations. But when I look back from when I started to work on Stacia till now, I think we have come the long way with accepting the message.
0: Mm-hmm.
4: Yeah, because sometimes it starts with accepting, and I believe it's more open that persons wouldn't, like, you say something, then, you know, they scream out or they push up the mountain and walk away. I believe in the past those things used to happen, but I think more now persons are more open-minded for information. And I'm hoping, like, I have a part to play in the ceremony, and what I'm doing is going to be different. So it's not, and sometimes you go to all these ceremonies, these things all look the same,
0: mm-hmm.
4: but what I have planned is going to be different. It's not going to be the same.
0: I'm excited to find out.
4: So you have to be there, yeah, too.
5: Right.
0: What is your target or audience for that part of the day?
4: My target is basically everyone, but specifically the youth.
0: You like youth.
4: Okay. Yeah, because I believe the youth is the future, and if they are not getting the message of being educated, and part of what I want to do is talk about something that were done in the past, mm-hmm. in a certain way, and then for them to get the inspiration that they too can do a message. So sometimes, you know, persons, they have a certain passion, but they do not know how to express it. But when I look around at all the different tools and technology you have around you, I wish I had that when I was
0: growing up.
4: Young, yes.
0: Okay.
4: And yeah, so.
0: So the youth of the general public are in particular, especially invited to our council member Derek Simmons' presentation.
4: Yes, it's going to be different.
0: I look forward to it. I'm as long as there's life, I will definitely be present. I wanted to ask, is there going to be anything in particular for the kiddos? I have a 4-year-old. What will he be doing at in this whole celebration?
5: When you say the kiddos, what do you mean by that?
0: The young ones. Like I said, I have a 4-year-old. Mm. So what is there anything that is going to be going on during the day that will be special for the youngest stations?
5: Well, that depends. Like I said, we are leaving that to, for instance, Mrs. Jack, Carol Jack.
0: Mm-hmm.
5: We spoke to her about that, and that space is reserved for the kiddos or the little more bigger kiddos or whatever. So, you know, the thing about it is what the Alliance is doing here is bringing a community together from all sides. And it's not that the Alliance is coming in and say, we know it. The one who knows it is the community. So we are inviting the community to come with what they think and feel is best fit for them to demonstrate at that point in time. It's a united approach. All coming right. together, trying to take away these images which is mostly portrayed as being divided.
3: Yes, we have differences. We wouldn't be human if we don't have differences, but that does not make us a collective. And so that collective from all angle with their input, that is the nature of that day which we are trying to establish. So, yes, go ahead, Brother Kiman.
1: I just wanted to emphasize something. Those young people, including your four-year-old, although they wouldn't understand everything that's going on,
0: mm-hmm.
1: if you took them to a community gathering, they will be inculcated into the understanding that
0: definitely.
1: There must be community gatherings. And that's why it's important that we include all of them. Even the two-month-old babies should be taken there, because that's our people's tradition. And that's one of the reasons why so many of our people, before our system was impaired, we were always producing very, very orderly communities. Don't want to talk too much on this, but I just want to emphasize how important it is for all of us to be there, including those young ones who may not understand anything or everything about what's going on. They're part of an experience, and that's what is most important.
0: So there you have it, folks. Make sure that you bring out your young children. I am assuming that there are going to be food and drink. Because
1: you wouldn't be African if you didn't.
0: I was about to say, I mean, we always ready to eat. And we're always ready to cook. I mean, so can you tell us, are food and drinks going to be on sale? What is that going to look like?
3: Well, like I said earlier, the Alliance is dealing with the substantial, the content.
0: Understood.
3: Yeah, but at the same time, while the opening of the day here with the dignities and you name it, and the ceremonial honoring of the fallen ancestors within the resistance, the food sale fair will be taking place already somewhere between 9:30 and 10 up until 1 o'clock.
0: Awesome.
3: During our mid-season, the food fair is continuing, but
5: yeah.
3: without music.
5: Yeah,
3: that,
5: without music.
3: That's
5: fair
3: where
5: fair
3: I was going. I was going
5: fair.
3: To. Yeah.
6: Yeah. So you could still
3: buy
6: food,
3: food
6: and everything, but there is
3: no
6: music in Slovenia because the program is
3: going
6: on.
3: Interrupting our yeah. So from one on until four, food is all. Yeah. But for our midday proceeding with our panel discussion and other performance with other lecturers of speakers, we decided and agree that as from 1 until 5
6: yeah,
3: there will
6: no
3: be
6: music.
3: No music unless when we have a bit of an intermission, we will then kick in with some music and that's it. But there could be nothing in the African tradition without food. And that's why I say in many cases we are already practicing our ancestors' traditions without even being conscious of it at times. And you used the word belief a while ago. We don't speak about religion because I think Dr. Kemani can correct me into that. Religion is not something our ancestors spoke about. It was spirituality.
1: And we ought to understand what spirituality is really. Our people always knew that we are part of the environment and not apart from the environment. We understood that we live in a cosmos that's interconnected and interdependent, and that to impair any one aspect of it would be inevitably to threaten the entire cosmos. And we are living in a generation where that's demonstrated in our daily lives. Because the people who abused us also abused the environment. We have environmental degradation. We have climate change as a result of that directly. And the entire world is threatened if these things continue. Well, our ancestors understood the consequences of that. And when we talk about Ma'at, in ancient Egyptian or Ubuntu and so on, inevitably we're talking about protecting the environment because that was part of our practice. It's part of Native American practice also. everybody knew that you do not cut down or destroy any aspect of

0: to that. You have not mere biodiversity. You have a system that insists, that preserves biodiversity. Because in each area, a particular animal is preserved. Species preservation spread across the land without a gun or a fence.
1: We were the first conservationists.
0: Well, this is what I'm saying. And today, if you look at the television, I mean television, and they're talking about environmentalism, inevitably it's a white person. But these practices and the concepts were inculcated, institutionalized in African communities, in indigenous American communities for thousands of years before Europeans even stumbled upon them. And these are aspects of ourselves, of our people's practice, that we need to understand.
2: One second, just to, before I forget, we mentioned that the food until 4, there's food up until the evening program as well.
3: Oh, yeah.
2: So there's always food. And I also forgot to mention the string, the new
3: string band
2: will also be performing.
4: So for stations who have been listening to what's going on Stacia, 2 weeks ago, we had on the air Teacher Rosie. And Teacher Rosie was talking about the string band and the need for members of the string band. We are all excited to hear them. We are all excited to hear them and see what they have come up with. Very excited. So good to hear all about that. So for Stacia, we know that there will be fantastic discussion. We're going to see new perspectives because Mr. Simmons has promised us that we're going to see something that we haven't seen before. So the bar is set really high now. We're going to have some, your children are invited, and also not just to run and play, but to take part in the conversation, to have, for them to just sit on your lap and hear, but for you to tell them and explain to them what is being said and what that means to them. There might be, it sounds to me, like there might be some moments that you're going to be uncomfortable. I'd very much like to invite you to already start to sit with that discomfort. If there's one thing that I do know for certain is that being uncomfortable is a part of us growing, becoming stronger, becoming better. For us to grow life, we have to be extremely uncomfortable. For us to come into the world, we have to be extremely uncomfortable, and even sometimes leaving it is uncomfortable. But transitioning is always going to be better for us, or so we would like at least to think for this event. So I'm inviting everyone on Stacia, everyone who's listening, to come out, enjoy the festival, enjoy the festivities. This is not Stacia Roots Festival. but enjoy the festivities that are planned, but also be prepared to sit with some things. And for me, tonight even, I've had to sit with some things. I've had to ask questions for some things. And I wanna say already, I want to say already that there are some things that I've had to sit with. I've tried to ask some questions where I think we should engage in healthy discussion on, especially what I think the community would want to hear. So first, I want to go around and around, and I'm going to go to the person that has the next microphone and say, Dr. Mr. Kimani, you never told me that you were a doctor and professor when we had our conversation as to how I should introduce you.
0: I don't recall a conversation on
4: when
0: that
4: we were
0: topic.
4: Outside, when we were outside, I asked you, how should I address you? And you told me your name.
0: I said anything that is respectful. I wasn't instructed that it would have been in a public space like this. I thought it was only in our one.

0: one conversation.
1: All right. At any rate, we're happy and we're giving you all of the respect that I think that you deserve. So, Dr. Professor Mr. Kimani, is there something that you would like to leave with the general public of Stasia?
0: Yes, that I'm very proud to be part of the African Burial Ground Alliance based in Stasia, that I'm a Pan-Africanist, and that I believe that the struggles of our people in Stasia is part of a general struggle of all African people, and that we need to help each other in any way we can without insulting or diminishing the authority, the respect, and the responsibility for our people in any location, including Stasia. Again, it's a joyous occasion for me. I'm looking forward to grounding with people in Stasia. And, you know, as a kind of retort to you, I hope that people respect and appreciate each other fundamentally, because we're human beings who have not done anything to deserve, if I might put it that way, that respect. I'm not knocking the papers that I've acquired, but that's maybe additional if it is relevant. What's important for me is to bring to bear my learning experiences, anything I have, to the challenges of our people everywhere. So let me repeat and emphasize, I'm proud to be here.
1: Thank you. I'm going to look at Mr. Kuvali.
2: Okay, yeah. What I would like to say and add is that when I founded the Alliance, it was three of us, three person. Mm-hmm. Today, we are a global organization with all of the different various expert, and not necessarily physically always. You can be a member of the Alliance just giving your input from a distance, whatever. And what I mean by that is, it's like Muhammad Ali said, if your dreams are not big enough, don't scare you, then they're not big enough. And so we need to think in a larger concept with vision. And the importance of doing that is at the same time empowering our people with the education, the insight, the knowledge. And that is what the Alliance is about. And in the coming days, leading up to the 30th, where we're going to be presenting our book and going heading into the 1st of July, Dr. Kane here, Professor Dr. Kimani, and if Brother Taro has the time, we're going to be in the streets, on the corner, engaging with the community, because there is where the power lies. Not by me or Dr. Kimani, there's where we get our education. We are learning from that community. And so, in the coming days, those are the days where we're going to be tapping in and going through this community as best as possible and giving those people a voice. And what we are doing at the same time, everything we are doing, it would be documented as a documentary. So it's going to be there for public consumption after we finish. So I will like to thank in advance the parents and their children and this community at large, and you as well, who have a very good talent to be doing what you're doing. Thank you for making this moment possible with us as well, along with the community.
1: You're welcome. Let's turn to Dr. Kane. Tell me.
3: Well, I like to...
1: Your microphone needs to come up a little bit closer to you. Yeah.
3: I like to begin by repeating the same thing that was said earlier. I'm a proud member of the Alliance, even though I'm not living in Stasia. Right, and like I earlier said about self-love, and the coloniality. I think it was Frantz Fanon who said, in terms of racism, you're only human when you prepare to accept the other humanity.
1: Mm.
3: You get that? You can only be human when you're prepared to accept the other humanity. Right? But at the same time, you have to be prepared to fight for your freedom. Otherwise, you're not human. Right? Because only animals don't fight for their freedom. Even animals fight for their freedom.
1: I was about to say.
3: Because you tap a dog or something or a horse or whatever, they try to get away to be free. So we are humans. But then, so like I said earlier on, self-love is important. If you don't love yourself, you cannot love somebody else. But to love yourself, you have to start with decoloniality. Decolonize your mind and help others to decolonize themselves. You're not forcing them. But you can encourage them. Give them tips. Give them points. Right? And that's what I believe in. And I hope that being here with these other brothers, that I can make a contribution. Well, there's a contribution, the book that we did, that we presented on the 30th, is part of that.
1: Mm.
3: Part of the process of station embracing their own history, because the stories in that book, they're not my stories, because my stories would have been different. Again, the coloniality. These are stories that station people told, that they said about themselves, but their teenager's life, about their religion, about who they are. So then we also hope that they buy that book, because that's the idea. That's why we made the book, so they can buy it and read it.
1: All right. So there's going to be a copy of our book coming out very soon.
3: No, the book
2: no,
3: is there.
2: No, we have the book here. It's 400 copies.
1: Is it going to be on the 30th, right?
3: Yeah.
2: So and on the 1st as well. The point is, all of you who participate, instead of paying $14 for the book, because of your participation, we give you a discount of
3: $10. Discount of $10 becomes $4.
1: Is it gonna be a $4 book?
2: No, it's a $10 book. Let me put it this way: it's a $4. The price is for $14. Yeah. That's what I'm talking about.
1: It's late already, and Mr. Kuvale, we're going to talk about accounting and education as soon as we leave this program. But the book is going to be available on June 30th.
2: And on the 31st, and after that as well.
1: Exactly. So as of June 30th.
3: The first does not exist.
2: The first.
1: I'm telling you, it is late. Yeah. Let me just say the piece. As of June 30th. The book is going to be available. Yeah. It's going to be on sale. And if you come out on July 1st for the Emancipation Day celebration, you're going to have a special sale where you can get that book for
2: $10. No, the special sale is on the 30th.
1: Oh, the special sale is? Okay.
2: On the 30th.
1: So I'll correct myself. Mm. On June 30th, the book is going to be available for purchase. And if you get it on that day and on that day only, you will have it for $10 instead of the $14.
2: Exactly.
1: Awesome. I'm going to turn my attention to Mr. Derek Simmons. What is the last thing that you would like to leave with the community of Station for tonight?
4: Yeah, I always like to say things in a different way. And we need to get comfortable in our own skin. I think that is basically what it's about. And a little correction is, what I have planned is going to be different. If it's going to be great, that's up to the person's experience. You
1: put it up there, right? The pedestal.
4: It's going to be different. Because I remember one time when I started the drum band, I was the leader of the drum band. And when I started, you know, you felt alone. And I just say, no, listen, I'm going to start, and I'm going to be present, and if you want to be part of this drum band, come out,
2: mm-hmm.
4: and we will start. And that's how the drum band that I led for many years basically started.
1: And the Boys Brigade.
4: Yes. Yes. And I believe it was great. I don't know how some saw it.
1: I think it was great, and I think it's still great.
4: Yes, yeah. but so it's not up to me. It's up to, you know, the experience.
2: Managing expectations.
4: I have put a lot of thought and emphasis into doing something that is different.
1: Mm-hmm.
4: And sometimes it's to make a break in the program that you don't have just speeches or whatever, that you have something that is, you know,
2: yeah.
4: different.
1: It sounds interactive. And it sounds different. And I'm going to go right back to myself and say, it sounds great.
2: Yeah, and it's like what Bernie Spears say, mm-hmm. I am the best if you say so. So you leave it to the public.
4: Okay, yes.
1: So we're going to hope that the public says so at the end. Yes. Thank you, Mr. Simmons. Let me turn finally to our event planning guy, I want to say. Let me hear it, Tyra. What is the last thing that you want to leave with the general public of St. Eustatius? Yeah.
5: So what I would like to say and hope that happens is that the public would be open to what has been said. And even before they come up to the day, you yourself can search. You don't always have to listen to everyone, but you can search for yourself to see what you find. You know, you don't have to listen all the time, but it's really good for you to go and search, and what you hear, see, research for yourself.
1: Awesome.
5: So that's really what I would like for the public to think. Don't just listen and, you know, go out and search for yourself as well.
1: And with that, I want to thank you all for being here. I want to thank you for your candor. I want to thank you for being willing to just express yourselves in a way that you feel comfortable. Thank you for taking the time to think about how stations see themselves. Mr. Kuvale wants to say one last thing.
2: Just to inform the public and you, we have on the 29th, another program on the radio
1: again. I was going to say that in the end. Jesus, Christ. Oh, my gosh. Oh, Mr. Kuvale and I are just going to have continued joyous times. As I was saying, I want to thank, and I was on a roll, I was on my thank you train. But I would like to thank everyone for just being here. Thank you to everyone who's here listening live, and to those who are going to listen to the recording of this. We're so grateful that you chose to join us. And we're hoping, that's how I was going to do that. We're hoping that you will join us again on June 29th. It's going to be the day before all of our events just start coming. And we're excited to have further conversations on, I think, what it's starting to be, what it's really starting to mean on being a station. I think that when we look at Emancipation Day, especially now that it's a public holiday, we're not always sure as to how we celebrate it or how we should feel about it. But what I will say is that if you're a station, it's 100% your choice. If you're someone who is of African descent, whose ancestors fought for their freedom and finally won it, then I will say that this year is especially curated for you. And with that in mind, I would like to remind you that my name is Yurisha Blake. I hosted this program this evening. It was done in part with PJB 50, 92.3 on your FM dial. And of course, we had the St. Eustatius
2: African Burial Ground Alliance.
1: Thank you. And good night.

0: The preceding program was the sole responsibility of the producers. St. Justicia's Broadcasting Foundation is therefore not liable for and or does not necessarily share the opinions presented. The preceding program was the sole responsibility of the producers. St. Justicia's Broadcasting Foundation is therefore not liable for and or does not necessarily share the opinions presented.
1: Follow into that society to be a good man for this planet. It was to destroy people.
2: Featuring gripping reenactments, presenting the truth about Jesus, Satan, and the power of prayer. For more information about the film Charmed by Darkness, the life and legacy of Roger Morneau, visit charmedbydarkness.com. Hi friends, Chris Lang here from Lifestreams Media. 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Soon after, a small group was formed that meets once a month to recite scripture together. It's called I Recite. We describe it as a spiritual potluck.
3: I will bless the Lord at all times. His praise shall continually be in my mouth.
4: And at that time, your people shall be delivered, everyone who is found in the book.
5: Peace I leave with you. 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Let not your heart be troubled.
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6: Welcome back. I'm Chris Lang, your host on Hope on Fire, relevant talk radio for young adults. I'm here in the studio talking with my two new friends, Aussie mates, Rodney and Sam. Welcome back, gentlemen.
7: Thanks, Chris.
6: And they're joining me live via webcam from the Detroit, Michigan area. Before the break, Rodney, you were sharing some of the lifestyle, unique lifestyle characteristics of a Muslim. And, the thought occurred to me, there's a lot of people watching this program today that are not Seventh-day Adventist Christians. They might be Christians of a different faith. And I just thought it was interesting as I listened to you share the dynamic lifestyle of a typical Muslim. That sounds pretty similar to some of the lifestyle practices of a Seventh-day Adventist Christian. You know, the avoiding of pork and the avoidance of alcohol, the commitment to modesty. Of course, a lot of Christians that are conservative are committed to those things. But even things about, you know, the teachings about the second coming of Jesus and the judgment, Seventh-day Adventists have roots in prophecies of the end of the world. So I just, for those that are listening today that don't know much about Seventh-day Adventist Christians, they might want to learn a little bit more about, you know, the lifestyle practices in our church originated over 150 years ago, and many of the diet practices have been proven by science to be a healthier way to live. So I just mentioned that one comment before we move on. Rodney, any other lifestyle, unique lifestyle traits you wanted to share? Because I wanted to ask you about some friends you had on the West Coast recently.
8: Well, Seventh Adventists, we do have a health message, particularly with diet, and temperance. You know, temperance in all things, and statistics show National Geographic. I think about 2 years ago, 18 months ago, published an article where it was shown that Seventh-day Adventists have a much longer lifespan than the average person in the West or anywhere else in the world, and they enjoys a much better quality of life well into old age, And Islam is particularly interested in some of our health message because they much of their diet is very good, but they do have some propensity to diabetes, for example, particularly here in the West. And you know, a health message can certainly help them, and they're very much interested in that. And you know, ultimately, all of us want to enjoy good
7: right.
8: health. We don't want to be, you know, bedridden or some right. of the indignities that occur, you know, later in life. And the connection, particularly for Muslims, is that our health message has a spiritual component
7: mm-hmm.
8: to it,
7: mm-hmm.
8: And that is where, you know, we are given added credibility,
7: mm-hmm.
8: and our health message, much of it is of course biblical. Modern science is supporting it, and to coin an American phrase, the runs are on the board.
7: Right.
6: Tell me a little bit about, you know, Sam, when we were talking about this program the other day, we were talking about the rumor mill and that you can't believe everything that you see on the news. A lot of people watching today may have seen a Fox News report about two Muslims that are starting a new university that's launching in California sometime early next year in 2010. What did you think about that news report, and did you actually know those gentlemen that were talked about?
9: Yeah, you know, many people often talk about the media has a bias, and they're just giving one side of the story, and especially hear Muslims saying that, you know, in their own defense. And I guess because it's coming from a Muslim, you're inclined to think, well, that's, you know, semi-conspiracy theory, just a self-defense mechanism. There's no truth to what they're saying. But a real experience that Rodney and I had was we went to learn the Arabic language, or to try and learn the Arabic language. And we chose to do that at an Islamic institute called Zaytuna Institute out in Berkeley, California. And we lived there in an Islamic school for 2 months with about 50 Muslims in a dormitory-style setting. And we got to know those Muslims over that course of time, being in class with them. We'd even attend, you know, they'd have a morning or an evening lecture where they'd go through some of their religious content, maybe a speech from the Quran or whatnot. So we got to know them very well, and still are personal friends with many of them today. Earlier this year, we got forwarded a link. The Fox News report was posted on YouTube. And many of our classmates are featured in that report. And it's introduced in a sinister type way. It says a new Muslim school is being established. Is it education or is it indoctrination?
7: Mm-hmm.
9: And they go through and label this school as part of the stealth jihad. And anybody who didn't know any better, say, for instance, some of your listeners that are among the 70% that don't actually have a Muslim friend, would, of course, be inclined to think that the report was accurate and true. They had a former government representative from the State Department. He gave his voice to this stealth jihad concept, and people would just believe that wholeheartedly. And that was a real shocking example to us that, unfortunately, the media can be one-sided sometimes.
6: Why don't you think that Muslims speak out more, you know, particularly... You know, just recently, this Fort Hood attack in Fort Hood, Texas. A lot of people are probably wondering why they don't hear more Muslims speak out if, in fact, it's a peaceful religion. What would you say to someone who asked that question?
9: You know, I think this Fox interview that I'm speaking about is probably a prime example of why they don't, or why many don't. Here you've got two men. One is... Sheikh Hamza Yusuf, and the other is Imam Zaid Shaker. Both very intellectual men, very smart men, very spiritual men, and very gentle men. And they are making an effort to revive true Islamic knowledge that is peaceful, that is moderate. And their efforts here in the West to do that in the form of a university are immediately labeled as indoctrination. And so if you were a moderate Muslim sitting at home and you knew these people the way Rodney and I do, you would have to ask yourself the question, do I want to stand up and be counted
7: right.
9: at the risk of being labeled in this way? One of my classmates actually from the Islamic school where we were, she's from the United Kingdom. And, you know, I'm sure many of us have seen the emails where you have hateful Muslims with slogans on, you know, placards. And I asked her about that. Is Islam in England different than here in America? Because Rodney and I have only experienced positive things here in America. And I said, where are the moderate Muslims in England? Why aren't they speaking up? And she proceeded to tell the story about how her father is an active Muslim, very peaceful, very moderate. But because he's active, he came up on the radar screen of the authorities there in England. At 2 a.m, a SWAT team came and kicked his door down, ransacked his house, had a pistol to his mother, his elderly mother's head,
7: wow.
9: while they searched the house, simply because he's a moderate Muslim and he's active. And so all of the people in that community are then going to have to ask themselves the same question that I mentioned before. Do we want to speak up at the risk of being labeled this way?
7: Yeah.
9: And you also mentioned the Fort Hood incident, which is a great tragedy. And many people say that Muslims aren't speaking out against this. The other side of the story is anybody giving them a voice? Any one of us can get online at the public library or at your home computer and go to ISNA, Islamic Society of North America. I think it's .com or .org, but you'll pull it up.
7: Okay.
9: It's the largest organization of Muslims in North America. And not only have they issued many public statements against what happened there, but they've gone so far to even start a charity for the victims, family and friends. So this allegation that Muslims are not speaking up, these moderate Muslims that many are saying are in the majority and that we believe are in the majority, people say they're not speaking up. Well, if they're starting a charity for an incident like this, I think that's more than just a silent whisper.
7: Yeah.
9: You know, that's an active statement about their outlook on that kind of violence and that kind of atrocity. And so it's just not a fair allegation in any way, Chris.
6: Rodney, we have less than 2 minutes left. Christian watching today, how do they connect and make a friend with the Muslim in their neighborhood?
8: If a Christian is truly following the principles of Christ, just extend the hand of friendship in a Christ-like manner, to be friendly, you know, genuinely friendly, to greet these people with a smile and want to get to know them. You know, you can start with something like, you know, salam, assalamu alaikum, but most people can remember salam, a Muslim will respond. And
6: Chris, what does that mean, Rodney? What you just
8: peace,
6: said.
8: Peace be unto you.
6: Okay, peace be unto
8: peace
6: you.
8: Peace be unto you. It's a beautiful greeting. And just in the time we have, we as Christians need to be mindful of the 9th commandment, not to bear false witness. And sadly, Christianity, individuals break the 9th commandment all the time.
7: Mm.
8: We need to be very mindful about bearing false witness.
6: Thank you, Rodney. Thank you, Sam, for sharing your heart today and your experience on Hope on Fire. God bless you. The things I've recently learned about Islam have challenged me, but more, I've thought about my lifestyle choices. You see, Muslims see no power in Christianity because of Western media and culture. Can we blame them? So I ask you, do you live just like everyone else? If so, maybe we're part of the problem. Thank you for watching today. God bless you. We'll see you next time.
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2: 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We're just going to be with each other.
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3: 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Philippians chapter 2, verse 16.

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1: This is Max McLean. 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Do not judge, or you too will be judged. For in the same way you judge others, you will be judged, and with the measure you use, it will be measured to you. Why do you look at the speck of sawdust in your brother's eye and pay no attention to the plank in your own eye? How can you say to your brother, let me take the speck out of your eye, when all the time there is a plank in your own eye? You hypocrite, first take the plank out of your own eye, then you will see clearly to remove the speck from your brother's eye. From Matthew 7, listen to the Bible. It's great for the soul.
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4: Welcome to Your Bible and You. This is a radio journey through God's Word, and I'm Dwight Lanehoff. I'd like to thank you for joining me today. If you have your Bibles ready, let's begin our study with prayer. Loving Lord, we come to you this morning asking that you be with us throughout the day, giving us lessons and insights that we need to recognize. And so as we open up your scripture, may the illustrations given in the Bible, which tell us about how you react to your children, be personal to each one of us. In Jesus' name, amen. Well, we are in the book of 2 Samuel, and there is all kinds of violence and intrigue, and fighting, just as there still is in that part of the world. You know, it all began in Abraham's tent, right? You know, the whole business of Ishmael and Isaac and Sarah and the concubine, all these, and we're dealing with it today and have all these thousands of years later. But let's not just blame it on people from another part of the world that maybe sometimes we can't identify with and their history, which we don't always understand, and instead say, but people are people. And we may sometimes be a little less violent in our response to certain issues. But our nature is still there, isn't it? So there are lessons for us. But historically, and you know, sometimes we don't like to go into history, whether it's personal history or our own country's history or world history. You know, we fell asleep during those classes. I didn't. I enjoyed it. And I still do enjoy it. And so we are talking about characters that are familiar in Scripture. We've talked about Saul and Samuel and David. And David is still with us, and yet here we are going through everything. And in chapter 13, where we left off last time, beginning with verse 23, Absalom, Amnon, these not as familiar names of Bible history, but in fact they had a great effect on God's people back then and on more familiar characters. And there was some disgrace going on that hadn't been dealt with in the family of David. And so David's son is Absalom. Now, it says 2 years later, after the events of earlier in the chapter 13, when Absalom's sheep shearers were at Baal Hazor, near the border of Ephraim, he invited all the king's sons to come there. And Absalom went to the king and said, "Your servant has had shearers come. Will the king and his officials please join me?" "No, my son," the king replied, the king being David. "All of us should not go. We would only be a burden to you." Although Absalom urged him, he still refused to go, but gave him his blessing. All right, now, Then in verse 26, Absalom said, "If not, please let my brother Amnon come with us." Aha. And the king asked him, "Well, why should he go with you?" But Absalom urged him, and so he sent with him Amnon and the rest of the king's sons. Now Absalom ordered his men, "Listen, when Amnon is in high spirits from drinking wine, and I say to you, strike Amnon down, kill him. Don't be afraid. Have I not given you the order? Be strong and brave." So Absalom's men did to Amnon what Absalom had ordered. All right, then all the king's sons got up, mounted their mules, and fled. All right, I know we've looked at some of this before, but look at verse 30. While they were on the way, the report came to David, "Absalom has struck down all the king's sons." Even then, the media wasn't as accurate as it should have been. "Not one of them is left." Verse 31, "The king stood up, tore his clothes, lay down on the ground, and all his servants stood by with their clothes torn also. But Jonadab, son of Shimeah, David's brother, said, 'Oh, my lord should not think that they killed all the princes. Only Amnon is dead.' This has been Absalom's expressed intention ever since the day Amnon raped his sister Tamar. My lord, the king should not be concerned about the report that all the king's sons are dead. Only Amnon is dead." Well, meanwhile, Absalom had fled. Now the man standing watch looked up and saw many people on the road west of him coming down the side of the hill. And the watchman went and told the king, "I see men in the direction of Horonaim on the side of the hill." Jonadab said to the king, "See, the king's sons are here. It has happened just as your servant said." And as he finished speaking, the king's sons came in, wailing loudly. And the king, too, and all his servants wept very bitterly. Verse 37 says, "Absalom fled and went to Talmai, son of Ammihud, the king of Geshur. But King David mourned for his son every day." After Absalom fled and went to Geshur, he stayed there 3 years. And the spirit of the king longed to go to Absalom, for he was consoled concerning Amnon's death. Well, it's all a bit odd here, isn't it? Absalom flees because this king Talmai, you know, that he went to, was actually his grandfather, and he would be welcome there. Well, we're going to see all of this because it has to do not only with revenge and vengeance and all that sort of thing, which can happen in the best of families, I understand, but it also has to do with royal intrigue. By that I mean trying to take over politically. And there are lessons for that also in us. But there are general lessons about vengeance. You know, vengeance is mine, says the Lord. And sometimes we want to get back at people that have hurt us. Jesus taught us a different way, didn't he? Think about it. Think about your own life. Maybe you're holding something against someone else who had betrayed you or had, as we say, stabbed you in the back. You know, there's some people that are gifted with the ability to pat you on the back with a knife in their hand. And all of that happens. But it's kind of soured your outlook and your life. And there's nothing that you really could or should do about it. And sometimes it happened many, many decades ago. Well, all right, let's continue. Chapter 4, 2 Samuel. Joab, son of Zeruiah, knew that the king's heart longed for Absalom. And so Joab sent someone to Tekoa and had a wise woman brought from there. And he said to her, "Pretend you're in mourning. Dress in mourning clothes and don't use any cosmetic lotions. Act like a woman who has spent many days grieving for the dead. And then go to the king and speak these words to him." And so Joab put the words in her mouth. Now, stop there for a moment. I mean, palace intrigue? Oh, boy. We've known about that. And we call them today sometimes whistleblowers or people that are willing to speak anonymously and all that. It really happens. Happened back then, happened now. So it says in verse 4, "When the woman from Tekoa went to the king, she fell with her face to the ground to pay him honor and said, 'Help me, O king.' The king asked her, "What's troubling you?" She said, "I'm indeed a widow. My husband's dead. I, your servant, had two sons. They got into a fight with each other in the field, and no one was there to separate them, and one struck the other and killed him. And now the whole clan has risen up against your servant, saying, 'Hand over the one who struck his brother down, so that they may put him to death for the life of his brother whom he killed, and then we will get rid of the heir as well.' And they would put out the only burning coal I have left, leaving my husband neither name nor descendant on the face of the earth." Wow. That's a great story. It was fiction, but it's a great story. Or maybe it was a parable. Well, we'll see. Verse 8. The king said to the woman, "Go home. I will issue an order on your behalf." But the woman from Tekoa said to him, "My lord the king, let the blame rest on me and on my father's family, and let the king and his throne be without guilt." Now the king replied, "If anyone says anything to you, bring him to me, and he will not bother you again." Kind of sounds like a mobster. But anyway, she said, "Well, then let the king invoke the Lord his God to prevent the avenger of blood from adding to the destruction, so that my son will not be destroyed." Now, let me just stop here for a minute. The law actually provided a way to avenge murder. Numbers 35:9-21, we studied this before, records how cities of refuge protected people from revenge and how blood avengers were to pursue murderers. Now, this woman was asking for the king's protection against any claim against her. "Well, as surely as the Lord lives," he said, "not one hair of your son's head will fall to the ground." Verse 12. Then the woman said, "Let your servant speak a word to my lord the king." "Speak," he replied. And the woman said, "When have you devised a thing like this against the people of God? When the king says this, does he not convict himself? For the king has not brought back his banished son. Like water spilled on the ground, which cannot be recovered, so we must die. But God does not take away life. Instead, he devises ways so that a banished person may not remain estranged from him. And now I have come to say this to my lord the king, because the people have made me afraid. Your servant thought, 'I will speak to the king. Perhaps he will do what his servant asks. Perhaps the king will agree to deliver his servant from the hand of the man who is trying to cut off both me and my son from the inheritance God gave us.' And now your servant says, 'May the word of my lord the king bring me rest, for my lord the king is like an angel of God in discerning good and evil. May the Lord your God be with you.'" And then the king said to the woman, "Do not keep from me the answer to what I am going to ask you." "Let my lord the king speak," the woman said. And here's where the humor comes in, or the interesting twist. Verse 19. The king asked, "Isn't the hand of Joab with you in all this?" And the woman answered, "Well, as surely as you live, my lord the king, no one can turn to the right or the left from anything my lord the king says. Yes, it was your servant Joab who instructed me to do this and who put all these words into the mouth of your servant. Your servant Joab did this to change the present situation. My lord has wisdom like that of an angel of God. He knows everything that has happened in the land." Wow. So David was not fooled by all of this, and he knew his counselor, Joab, pretty well, right? Well, in verse 21, it says, "The king said to Joab, 'Very well, I'll do it. Go bring me back to the young man Absalom.' And Joab fell with his face to the ground to pay him honor, and he blessed the king. And Joab said, 'Today your servant knows that he has found favor in your eyes, my lord the king, because the king has granted his servant's request.' And then Joab went to Geshur and brought Absalom back to Jerusalem. But the king said, 'He must go to his own house. He must not see my face.' So Absalom went to his own house and did not see the face of the king. In all Israel, there was not a man so highly praised for his handsome appearance as Absalom. From the top of his head to the sole of his foot, there was no blemish in him. And whenever he cut the hair of his head, he used to cut his hair from time to time when it became too heavy for him. He would weigh it, and its weight was 200 shekels by the royal standard. He was kind of a narcissist, but anyways. Three sons and a daughter were born to Absalom, it says in verse 27. The daughter's name was Tamar, and she became a beautiful woman. Now, look, folks, by naming his daughter Tamar, Absalom was showing his love and respect for his sister Tamar. This was also a reminder to everyone of the Amon-Tamar incident. You know, it just keeps going on from generation to generation, doesn't it? Now, it says in verse 28 that Absalom lived 2 years in Jerusalem without seeing the king's face. And then Absalom sent for Joab in order to send him to the king, but Joab refused to come to him. So he sent a second time, but he refused to come. Then he said to his servant, "Look, Joab's field is next to mine, and he has barley there. Go and set it on fire." And so Absalom's servants set the field on fire. And Joab did go to Absalom's house, and he said to him, "Why have your servants set my field on fire?" Now, already, if you'll see here, starting with verse 30, friends, the seeds of rebellion in Absalom. As an independent and a very scheming young man, he took matters into his own hand. He killed his brother, as we saw. Without his father or anyone else to keep him in check, he probably did whatever he wanted, as evidenced by his setting Joab's field on fire to get his attention. And undoubtedly, his good looks also added to his self-centeredness. Well, I suppose one lesson we can learn is that children need discipline, especially those with natural abilities and beauty. Otherwise, like Absalom, they'll grow up thinking they can do whatever they want whenever they want. And it's not just children, is it? In verse 32, it says, Absalom said to Joab, "Look, I sent word to you and said, come here so I can send you to the king to ask, why have I come from Gershom? It would be better for me if I were still there. Now then, I want to see the king's face, and if I'm guilty of anything, let him put me to death." And so, Joab went to the king and said to him this. And then the king summoned Absalom, and he came, and he bowed down with his face to the ground before the king, and the king kissed Absalom. You see, folks, it seems as if David, father David, only made half-hearted efforts to correct his children. He didn't punish Amnon for his sin against Tamar, nor did he deal decisively with Absalom's murder of Amnon. And such indecisiveness became David's undoing. When we ignore sin, we experience greater pain than if we dealt with it immediately. And I know there are some children that seem to be forgiven of everything, that get away with everything. Maybe it's their personality or whatever. Maybe somehow they have become the favorite. There are certainly older siblings that will tell the parents that on a regular basis. Well, let's go on. Chapter 15. In the course of time, Absalom provided himself with a chariot and horses and with 50 men to run ahead of him. This is kind of his posse, right? Now, by the way, just parenthetically, David wrote several psalms during the days of Absalom's rebellion that we're going to be reading out in this chapter, like Psalm 39, 41, 55, 61, and 63, if you want to check those. And we're going to see that they came to the city gate. Now look, the city gate was like town hall. And it was a shopping center also, combined. And because Jerusalem was the nation's capital, both local and national leaders often met there daily to transact business and conduct government affairs. Now the city gate was the perfect spot for what we're going to read about because the government and business transactions needed witnesses to be legitimate. And everyone entering or leaving the city had to enter through the gate. Merchants set up their tent shops near the gate for the same reason. So Absalom is going to go down there to the gate to win the hearts of Israel's leaders as well as those of the common people. And so it says here in verse 2, he, Absalom, would get up early and he'd stand by the side of the road leading to the city gate. And whenever anyone came with a complaint to be placed before the king for a decision, Absalom would call out to him, what town are you from? He would answer, your servant is from one of the tribes of Israel. And then Absalom would say to him, look, your claims are valid and proper. There's no representative of the king to hear you. And Absalom would add, if only I were appointed judge in the land, then everyone who has a complaint or a case would come to me, and I would see that he gets justice. And so the propaganda begins. Verse 5. Also, whenever anyone approached him to bow down before him, Absalom would reach out his hand and take hold of him and kiss him. Absalom behaved in this way toward all the Israelites who came to the king asking for justice, and so he stole the hearts of the men of Israel. Now, Absalom's political strategy was to steal the hearts of the people with his good looks, with his grand entrances, apparent concern for justice, and friendly embraces. And look, a lot of people were fooled and switched their allegiance. Later, however, Absalom proved to be an evil ruler. Now, what this tells us is we need to evaluate our leaders to make sure that their charisma isn't a mask covering graft or deception or a hunger for power. So let's make sure that underneath their style or their charm, they are able to make good decisions and handle people wisely. It's true. 3,000 years ago, and it's true today. And it's true all through history. I know you don't like history, but it's there. When I used to teach history, I tried to remind the students, history isn't just about dates and battles. It's the story of people. People like all of us. And people that are individually overwhelmed and corporately, as a group or as a country. Well, it says in verse 7, at the end of 4 years, Absalom said to the king, let me go to Hebron and fulfill a vow I made to the Lord. Well, it's always good to bring religion into politics, isn't it? While your servant was living at Geshur in Aram, I made this vow. If the Lord takes me back to Jerusalem, I will worship the Lord in Hebron. Sounds pretty fictional, but, it's what he said. So the king said to him, go in peace. So he went to Hebron. Now, Absalom went to Hebron because it was his hometown. Hebron was David's first capital as well, and there Absalom could expect to find loyal friends who would be proud of him. So it was kind of a political rally. In verse 10, it says, then Absalom sent secret messengers throughout the tribe of Israel to say, as soon as you hear the sound of the trumpets, then say, Absalom is king in Hebron. 200 men from Jerusalem had accompanied Absalom, and they had been invited as guests and went quite innocently, knowing nothing about the matter. And verse 12 says, while Absalom was offering sacrifices, he also sent for Ahithophel, the Gilonite, David's counselor, to come from Gilo, his hometown. And so the conspiracy gained strength, and Absalom's following kept on increasing. Now a messenger came and told David, the heart of the men of Israel are with Absalom. And then David said to all of his officials who were with him in Jerusalem, come, we must flee, or none of us will escape from Absalom. We must leave immediately, or he will move quickly to overtake us and bring ruin upon us and put the city to the sword. Now, had David not escaped from Jerusalem, the ensuing fight might have killed both him and many innocent inhabitants of the city of Jerusalem. Some fights that we think necessary can be very costly and destructive to those around us, right? And in such cases, it may be wise to back down, save the fight for another day. So even in doing so, it hurts our pride. It takes courage to stand and fight, but it also takes courage to back down for the sake of others. Why couldn't David just crush the rebellion, you might ask? Well, there are several reasons that he chose to flee at this time. First of all, the rebellion was widespread, and I think David finally realized this. It wouldn't have been easily suppressed. And secondly, David didn't want the city of Jerusalem to bear the brunt of this civil war. David also seemed to care for his son, didn't want to hurt him. And we know that David expected to return to Jerusalem soon because he left 10 of his concubines to take care of the palace, we're going to see. Well, in verse 15, it says, "The king's officials answered him, 'Your servants are ready to do whatever the Lord, the king, chooses.' So the king set out with his entire household following him, but he left 10 concubines to take care of the palace. And so, I wonder what they thought. So the king set out, verse 17, with all the people following him, and they halted at a place some distance away. And all his men marched past him, along with all the Kerethites and the Pelethites, and all the 600 Gittites who had accompanied King from Gath marched before the king." Now, David had many loyal non-Israelites in his armed forces. The Gittites were from the Philistine city of Gath. They were apparently friends David had acquired while hiding there from Saul. And the Kerethites and the Pelethites were also Philistines. Although Israel was supposed to destroy wicked enemies, the nation was to welcome foreigners who came on friendly terms. Remember, it said that back in Exodus 23:9. And to try and show them the importance of obeying God. The king said to Ittai the Gittite, "Why should you come along with us? Go back and stay with King Absalom. You're a foreigner, an exile from your homeland. You came only yesterday, and today shall I make you wander about with us when I do not know where I am going? Go back, take your countrymen, may kindness and faithfulness be with you." "But," Ittai replied to the king, "as surely as the Lord lives and as my lord the king lives, wherever the Lord the king may be, whether it means life or death, there will your servant be." And David said to Ittai, "Go ahead and march on." So Ittai the Gittite marched on with all his men and the families that were with him. And the whole countryside wept aloud as all the people passed by. And the king also crossed the Kidron Valley, and all the people moved on toward the desert. And Zadok was there too, and all the Levites were with him and were carrying the Ark of the Covenant of God. And they set down the Ark of God, and Abiathar offered sacrifices until all the people had finished leaving the city. So you see, the priesthood also supported David. Then in verse 23, it says, "The whole countryside wept aloud as all the people passed." And then in verse 25, I should say, the king said to Zadok, "Take the Ark of God back into the city. If I find favor in the Lord's eyes, he will bring me back and let me see it and his dwelling place again. But if he says, 'I'm not pleased with you,' then I'm ready. Let him do to me whatever seems good to him." We're going to stop there because we've run out of time. But we're going to find out what happened or the rest of the story. But remember, until we meet again, I'm Dwight Lanehoff reminding you that we don't live by bread alone, but by every word that proceeds from the mouth of God.

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2: This is, by the way, the Badwater Ultra Marathon describes itself as the world's toughest foot race. It is 135 miles long, starting below sea level in the Badwater Basin of California's Death Valley, and ending at an elevation more than 8,000 feet at Whitney Portal, the trailhead to Mount Whitney. It takes place annually in mid-July. Very few people, even among ultra-marathoners, are capable of finishing the race. Life has frequently been compared to a journey, even a marathon. There may be unusually difficult times. For those with faith in Christ, there is a finish line that is the beginning of the best journey anyone could ever have. This is By the Way.

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1: A man named Lawson approached a Mercy Ship's volunteer and mumbled, "I came here to get help." It was hard to understand what he was saying. The tumour in his mouth was so large he could barely speak. For 4 years it had been growing, slowly taking everything from him. The people in his village would not sell him food because they worried his condition was contagious. His wife abandoned him and their children out of fear. Without work or food, he could not provide for his children. Lawson knew that he needed help, so he turned to the strangers who had arrived in his country longing for mercy. Aboard the hospital ship, he found more than he could imagine. Not only was the tumour removed, but the love the volunteers showed him brought hope back into his life. Before he left, he had one more thing he wanted to share with our crew. "I survived! Praise the Lord! Hallelujah! Amen!"
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3: With SRN News, I'm Ron Taylor. The situation has grown more desperate by the hour in Venezuela as people dig through the rubble of collapsed homes and apartment buildings. The country is now entering its fourth day after the devastating 1-2 punch of 7.2 and 7.5 magnitude earthquakes. As correspondent Charles De Ledesma reports, amid a disappointing government response, many people are taking their appeals to find missing loved ones online.
4: With communication patchy, social media and online registries have become a crucial tool for many Venezuelans seeking information and resources beyond sparse government statistics.
3: Engineers and other experts say the back-to-back earthquakes Wednesday were among the most intense to hit the country in more than a century, leveling buildings and leaving more than 1,430 people dead and scores injured. SRN News and our parent company Salem Media are partnering with Christian nonprofit Food for the Poor to rush emergency aid to victims of this tragedy. Listeners who want to help can find an online banner at the top of our website at srnnews.com. The latest attacks across the Persian Gulf show the potential for the Iran war to spin out of control.
5: Iran launches new attacks, a drone assault targeting Bahrain and against a ship in the Strait of Hormuz, likely Tehran's response to overnight airstrikes by the U.S. Those were in response to an Iranian drone attack Thursday on a ship trying to get out of the strait. This comes as the two countries are trying to reach a final accord to end the conflict following an interim peace deal. Vice President J.D. Vance on social media Friday night saying Iran should just pick up the phone if there are disagreements about the ceasefire agreement, but violence will be met with violence. I'm Julie Walker.
3: Utah is under a fire emergency across the state. The National Weather Service issuing red flag warnings on Friday, calling it a serious situation. This is SRN News.
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3: A new poll asks Americans what they believe about God.
6: The Cultural Research Center at Arizona Christian University reports that only 50% of adults believe that God is best described as the, quote, all-powerful, all-knowing, perfect, and just creator of the universe who rules that universe today. CRC Director Dr. George Barna says, the idea that the God of the Bible is the sole omnipotent creator deity is no longer the dominant theological view of Americans, as it was until shortly after the start of the new millennium. Michael Harrington reporting.
3: Anti-Semitism is on the rise around the world, and Germany is no exception. According to a new report from the Federal Association of Departments for Research and Information on Anti-Semitism, an average of 24 anti-Semitic acts were recorded in Germany every day last year. Joseph Schuster of the Central Council of Jews in Germany says they're not statistical outliers. is the grim reality in Germany. This is SRN News. Tourists visiting the nation's capital this weekend are in for a treat as the military is honored on Sunday, but there's lots more in store as the state fair continues through July 10th.
7: Every day, the America 250 celebration features something fresh. 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CEO of the Freedom 250 event, Keith Kroc, tells the Salem Radio Network Friday, July 3rd is also going to be great.
8: We call it the Wings of Freedom Day. You'll see flyovers that will include all kinds of aircraft, including the F-35s, more F-18s, F-22s, Thunderbirds. So that's going to be one where you'll be looking up in the air.
7: Laura Winters reporting.
3: Paris bans public drinking as wildfires burn in the UK. The heat record for June has been broken for the second day in a row. A red weather warning is in effect. Meanwhile, Parisians have been ordered not to drink public water. More details at srnnews.com.
9: Here's an important truth about the gospel from 1 Thessalonians. When we told you the good news, it was with the power and assurance that come from the Holy Spirit, and not simply with words. You knew what kind of people we were and how we helped you. 1 Thessalonians 1:5.

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1: It's Crazy Money Day. 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
4: 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He loved them with total fullness and completeness. You see, there's no greater love than the love of Jesus. His love is perfect, complete, and full. I hope you're encouraged when you remember the love of Jesus never gives up on you. His love for you never fails. 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
3: With SRN News, I'm Ron Taylor. The situation has grown more desperate by the hour in Venezuela as people dig through the rubble of collapsed homes and apartment buildings. The country is now on its fourth day after the devastating 1-2 punch of 7.2 and 7.5 magnitude earthquakes Wednesday. As correspondent Charles Deledesma reports, amid a disappointing government response, many people are taking their appeals to find missing loved ones online.
4: With communication patchy, social media and online registries have become a crucial tool for many Venezuelans seeking information and resources beyond sparse government statistics.
3: Engineers and other experts say the back-to-back earthquakes on Wednesday were among the most intense to hit the country in more than a century, leveling buildings and leaving more than 1,430 people dead and scores injured. SRN News and our parent company Salem Media are partnering with Christian nonprofit Food for the Poor to rush emergency aid to victims of this tragedy. 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The latest attacks across the Persian Gulf show the potential for the Iran war to spin out of control.
5: Iran launches new attacks, a drone assault targeting Bahrain and against a ship in the Strait of Hormuz, likely Tehran's response to overnight airstrikes by the U.S. Those were in response to an Iranian drone attack Thursday on a ship trying to get out of the strait. This comes as the two countries are trying to reach a final accord to end the conflict following an interim peace deal. Vice President J.D. Vance on social media Friday night saying Iran should just pick up the phone if there are disagreements about the ceasefire agreement, but violence will be met with violence. I'm Julie Walker.
3: Utah is under a fire emergency across the state, the National Weather Service issuing a red flag warning on Friday. This is SRN.
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3: News. A new poll asks Americans what they believe about God.
6: The Cultural Research Center at Arizona Christian University reports that only 50% of adults believe that God is best described as the, quote, all-powerful, all-knowing, perfect, and just creator of the universe who rules that universe today. CRC Director Dr. George Barna says, "The idea that the God of the Bible is the sole omnipotent creator deity is no longer the dominant theological view of Americans, as it was until shortly after the start of the new millennium." Michael Harrington reporting.
3: Anti-Semitism is on the rise around the world, and Germany is no exception. According to a new report from the Federal Association of Departments for Research and Information on Anti-Semitism, an average of 24 anti-Semitic acts were recorded in Germany every day last year. Joseph Schuster of the Central Council of Jews in Germany says these are not statistical outliers. This is SRN News. Tourists visiting the nation's capital this weekend are in for a special treat as the military is honored Sunday, but there is lots more in store as the state fair continues through July 10th.
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8: We call it the Wings of Freedom Day. You'll see flyovers that will include all kinds of aircraft, including the F-35s, more F-18s, F-22s, Thunderbirds. So that's going to be one where you'll be looking up in the air.
7: Laura Winters reporting.
3: Paris bans public drinking as wildfires burn in the UK. The heat record for June broken already for the second day in a row. A rare red weather warning in effect there, and Parisians have been ordered not to drink public water. More details at srnnews.com. I'm Ron Taylor.
9: Here's an important truth about the gospel from 1 Thessalonians. When we told you the good news, it was with the power and assurance that come from the Holy Spirit, and not simply with words. You knew what kind of people we were and how we helped you. 1 Thessalonians 1, verse 5.

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3: With SRN News, I'm Ron Taylor. The death toll from Venezuela's dual earthquakes Wednesday has risen to more than 1,400 people.
4: Crews in Venezuela are still searching for people 3 days after two back-to-back powerful earthquakes. Authorities have now blocked access to La Guaira, the epicenter of the destruction north of the capital Caracas, where more than 14,000 military and police are patrolling. Acting President Delcy Rodriguez says on state TV that Venezuela is not alone and that the country is receiving help from all over the world. She says rescue workers from Italy have just arrived. I'm Donna Water.
3: 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By one key metric, the U.S. economy is thriving, but as Ken Lorman reports, new data shows that the United States continues to lead the world in attracting investment capital as well.
5: So far this year, the U.S. has drawn in about $350 billion in net global investment, while China is seeing capital outflows and growth in Europe and Japan remains sluggish. Conservatives say that's no accident, pointing to strong innovation in areas like AI, powerful U.S. dollar, and a lighter regulatory touch that's fueling business growth and mergers. They argue pro-growth policies are keeping America the top destination for global money, reinforcing its economic dominance. Ken Lorman reporting.
3: A United Airlines passenger jet nearly hit a drone as it was landing at Newark Airport in New Jersey. The FAA said the flight crew reported seeing the drone only about 100 feet below on its descent Friday. This is SRN News.
6: The new visitor sitting in front of me in church was just a little different. His coat was tattered. It seemed like he hadn't showered for days, and he didn't know any of the worship songs. When it came time to greet those around us at the beginning of the service, I was reluctant to shake his hand, but no one else was sitting close to him, so I forced myself to say hi. He just looked down at his shoes, embarrassed that he had to speak to anyone. Well, I made it through that little episode and settled into my seat, ready to experience all the good things church had to offer. Then the pastor started reading from Matthew 25. Whatever you did not do for the least of these, you did not do for me. Silently, I immediately asked God to forgive me. Then after the service ended, I asked my Christian brother sitting in front of me if I could take him to lunch.
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3: Republicans and Democrats are far apart on morality.
9: A new Gallup poll asks Americans whether they deem certain behaviors or practices morally acceptable, and the difference when it comes to political parties is stark. 73% of Democrats think abortion is morally acceptable, compared to just 18% of Republicans. 83% of Democrats see no problem with sex outside of marriage versus 46% of GOP members. And 60% of Democrats view transgenderism as morally acceptable. Only 5% of Republicans agree. Michael Harrington reporting.
3: The new president of the Southern Baptist Convention is concerned about efforts by some to move America's largest Protestant denomination in a more liberal direction. Willie Rice, who is senior pastor of Calvary Church in Clearwater, Florida, has warned about SBC leadership moving to the left on issues ranging from race to gender to immigration. More online at srnnews.com. This is SRN News. European tourists are discovering firsthand why America's free market system remains the envy of much of the world.
10: As European visitors travel across the United States for the World Cup, many are noticing what American capitalism has built. From massive Buc-ee's travel centers to grocery store selections and even ranch dressing, visitors are sharing their surprise online. The reactions are fueling a broader debate over how competition, free markets, and innovation continue to drive American abundance, while Europe's centralized regulatory model falls behind. Willie Nelson, Washington.
3: A heat wave is hitting Central and Eastern Europe with record temperatures in Switzerland, the Czech Republic, and Denmark. Denmark saw its hottest day since 1874 at 98 degrees. In Germany, the Autobahn suffered damage due to the heat and travel warnings were issued, and the Czech Republic recorded its hottest day ever. In France, hospitals are under pressure and events have been postponed there. More details at srnnews.com.
11: Here's an important truth about the gospel from 1 Thessalonians. When we told you the good news, it was with the power and assurance that come from the Holy Spirit, and not simply with words. You knew what kind of people we were and how we helped you. 1 Thessalonians 1, verse 5.
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13: 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Hi, I'm Rob West with another Faith and Finance Minute. In 1 John 4, we read, "We love because He first loved us." 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

Therefore I tell you, do not worry about your life, what you will eat or drink, or about your body, what you will wear. Isn't life more important than food, and the body more important than clothes? Look at the birds of the air. They do not sow or reap or store away in barns, and yet your heavenly Father feeds them. Are you not much more valuable than they? Who of you, by worrying, can add a single hour to his life? And why do you worry about clothes? See how the lilies of the field grow? They do not labor or spin. Yet I tell you that not even Solomon in all of his splendor was dressed like one of these. If that is how God clothes the grass of the field, which is here today and tomorrow is thrown into the fire, will he not much more clothe you? So do not worry, saying, what shall we eat? Or what shall we drink? Or what shall we wear? For your heavenly Father knows that you need all these things. But seek first his kingdom and his righteousness, and all these things will be given to you as well.

Therefore, do not worry about tomorrow, for tomorrow will worry about itself. Each day has enough trouble of its own. A righteous man may have many troubles, but the Lord delivers him from them all.

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2: With SRN News, I'm Ron Taylor. The U.S. has responded to a drone attack in the Strait of Hormuz as Iran violates the ceasefire.
3: U.S. Central Command says the targets were missile and drone locations and coastal radar sites in Iran. President Trump blamed Iran for a drone strike on a ship in the Strait of Hormuz, saying it violated the ceasefire. Before the strikes, the president was asked if Iran would face consequences.
4: We didn't miss it. Nobody saw it coming. And it hit a ship and did some damage. You can't do that stuff.
3: Arsenio Dominguez with the International Maritime Organization says ships have been in contact with Iran about using the strait. But in this case,
5: what I can confirm to you is that it was not contacting the authorities in Oman in order to transit following the evacuation framework.
3: Ed Donahue, Washington.
2: Israeli Prime Minister Benjamin Netanyahu is praising the term of a ceasefire with Lebanon, especially, he says, the fact that Israel will remain in the security zone in southern Lebanon until Hezbollah has been disarmed and no longer poses a threat to Israel. Amir Raz, an Israeli citizen visiting Metula, says the Israeli army needs to stay in southern Lebanon.
6: I'm skeptical that Hezbollah will be disarmed, and we should keep it as long as we need to keep it, or maybe as long as we will be allowed to keep it.
2: Tensions are high in Venezuela as the death toll rises to over 1,400 after two powerful earthquakes struck 4 days ago. Families have reported that 68,900 people are still missing, many civilians leading the search efforts frustrated by what they see by their government. SRN News and our parent company, Salem Media, are partnering with Christian nonprofit Food for the Poor to rush emergency victims of the tragedy. 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
7: The news is not particularly good. On the one hand, the number of nations where the government persecutes religious people at a high level dropped in 2023 from 59 to 58. However, the number of countries where social hostility toward people of faith is high went up from 45 to 55. Pew says, quote, "Among the reasons for the spike are increases in the harassment of religious minorities and worldwide reverberations from the Hamas attack on Israel." Michael Harrington reporting.
2: The states are choosing sides on transgenderism. Sex change operations on children remain legal in 23 states, with shield laws that protect against prosecution. Elsewhere, some 27 states have enacted laws restricting or banning such procedures on kids. However, President Trump's vow to pull federal funding from healthcare systems which perform sex change for surgeries has succeeded in curbing the practice. This is SRN News. There is a growing backlash over rising property taxes.
8: What some are calling the biggest property tax revolt in decades is gaining momentum, with at least 10 states pursuing major cuts or even elimination. States like Florida, Texas, and Ohio are leading the push. Conservatives are cheering the effort, arguing high property taxes are forcing Americans out of their homes and stifling economic growth. They point to past successes like California's Proposition 13 and say today's reforms could spark a new wave of prosperity. Ken Lorman reporting.
2: TSA is bracing to screen nearly 19 million air travelers across the 4th of July holiday period. A TSA senior official says security checkpoints are fully staffed and prepared to welcome travelers and handle the large passenger volume during the June 30th through July 6th period. More details at srnnews.com.
9: Here's an important truth about the gospel from 1 Thessalonians. When we told you the good news, it was with the power and assurance that come from the Holy Spirit, and not simply with words. You knew what kind of people we were and how we helped you. 1 Thessalonians 1:5.

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1: This is Max McLean. 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Why do you look at the speck of sawdust in your brother's eye and pay no attention to the plank in your own eye? How can you say to your brother, let me take the speck out of your eye, when all the time there is a plank in your own eye? 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From Matthew 7, listen to the Bible. It's great for the soul.
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3: This is by the way. Well, I was not aware of this old legend, but found it to be an interesting one. It talks about creation. It seems the birds all felt frustrated because they had been created with wings, something they had to carry around with them wherever they went. But when they learned that wings were not a burden, but a way to soar above the earth, they were elated. How many things do we experience in life that we consider burdens? Maybe we should look at them carefully to see if there is a blessing hidden in them. It can happen. God, who loves you very much, has the power to turn what you might consider a burden into a way you could fly higher than you ever imagined. Just a thought from By the Way.

0: Hi, welcome to Jesus Wins, a daily devotional by Elizabeth Talbot. This whole month of June, we will be exploring the topic, enjoying His peace. June 28, His Acknowledgement. Keep watching and praying that you may not come into temptation. The Spirit is willing, but the flesh is weak. Mark 14, verse 38. When I was young, it sounded simple. It was explained to me that I had two natures, spiritual and carnal, like two lion cubs. The advice I received seemed black and white. I was to feed the spiritual cub and starve the other. That way, the spiritual lion would grow more powerful than the carnal one. Simple, right? What I didn't know then was that the two natures would always be at war within me until Jesus comes. So, how can we be at peace with God? When Jesus was in Gethsemane, he asked his disciples to keep watch with him. But as the cup of salvation trembled in his hands, the disciples kept falling asleep. When Jesus came back from praying, he addressed Peter, "Simon, are you asleep? Could you not keep watch for 1 hour? Keep watching and praying that you may not come into temptation. The spirit is willing, but the flesh is weak." Mark 14, verses 37 and 38. In the midst of his suffering, Jesus acknowledged the war between the spiritual and carnal natures of his disciples. They had failed him in his most crucial hour. Can you imagine how Peter must have felt? All of us have moments in which we become painfully aware of our failures, times when the carnal lion seems to be winning, whether in thought or in deed. Perhaps the most honest confession of this inner war came from Paul. "I see a different law in the members of my body, waging war against the law of my mind and making me a prisoner of the law of sin which is in my members. Wretched man that I am, who will set me free from the body of this death?" Romans 7, verses 23 and 24. Then his response, "Thanks be to God through Jesus Christ our Lord." Verse 25. When you discover how weak you really are, do not despair. Don't hide from Jesus, but run to him. There is now no condemnation for those who are in Christ Jesus. For what the law could not do, God did, sending his own Son in the likeness of sinful flesh and as an offering for sin. He condemned sin in the flesh. Romans 8, verses 1 and 3. He is the reason why we can be at peace with God, and he will not abandon us.
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I am the gate. Whoever enters through me will be kept safe. He will come in and go out and find pasture.

I will enter and give thanks to the Lord. This is the gate of the Lord through which the righteous may enter. I will give you thanks, for you answered me. You have become my salvation. The Lord has done this, and it is marvelous in our eyes. This is the day that the Lord has made. Let us rejoice and be glad in it. Let us rejoice in the hope of the glory of God. Not only so, but we also rejoice in our sufferings. Suffering produces perseverance, perseverance character, and character hope. And hope does not disappoint us because God has poured out his love into our hearts by the Holy Spirit whom he has given us. If you devote your heart to him and stretch out your hands to him, if you put away the sin that is in your hand and allow no evil to dwell in your tent, then you will lift up your face without shame. You will stand firm and without fear. You will surely forget your trouble, recalling it only as waters gone by. Life will be brighter than noonday, and darkness will become like morning. You will be secure because there is hope. You will look about you and take your rest in safety. You will lie down with no one to make you afraid, and many will court your favor. The Lord is my shepherd. I shall lack nothing. He makes me lie down in green pastures. He leads me beside quiet waters. He restores my soul. He guides me in paths of righteousness for his name's sake. Even though I walk through the valley of the shadow of death, I will fear no evil, for you are with me. Your rod and your staff, they comfort me. You prepare a table before me in the presence of my enemies. You anoint my head with oil. My cup overflows. Surely goodness and mercy will follow me all the days of my life, and I will dwell in the house of the Lord forever. The Lord bless you and keep you. The Lord make his face to shine upon you and be gracious to you. The Lord turn his face toward you and give you peace.

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0: Getting Iran this morning at President Trump's direction. This comes as Tehran hit both Bahrain and Kuwait, underscoring the rising tensions over the interim deal between the two nations to stop the war. Iran's Revolutionary Guard claims the attacks on Bahrain and Kuwait and threatens a, quote, complete halt in talks with the U.S. Democratic infighting intensifying following the wave of socialist victories in New York City primaries. Correspondent Ken Lorman reports several Mamdani-backed progressive candidates defeated incumbents endorsed by House Democratic leader Hakeem Jeffries.
1: The winners running on a leftist platform are now signaling they will challenge Jeffries directly, raising new questions about the party's direction. Republicans are seizing on the moment, arguing it highlights growing divisions and a shift toward more progressive policies within the Democratic Party.
0: Lawmakers subpoena billionaire investor Leon Black after a contentious interview on payments to Jeffrey Epstein. Correspondent Bernie Bennett fills us in.
2: The House Oversight Committee served subpoenas to Black on Friday after lawmakers said he refused to answer some questions about his years-long relationship with Jeffrey Epstein, a time in which he paid the disgraced financier at least $158 million. Black is a co-founder and former chief executive of the private equity firm Apollo Global Management, who stepped down in 2021 amid fallout over his ties to Epstein. He became the 16th person to appear before the committee as part of their broader investigation into the web of wealth and influence around Epstein. Bernie Bennett, Washington.
0: Three firefighters have died and two were injured while battling blazes on the Colorado-Utah border. The Wildland Fire Service says they were responding to the Knowles and Gore fires yesterday when the tragedies occurred. This is SRN News.
3: That true story is told of a teenage pregnancy in a country far from ours. The child's father rejected responsibility, leaving the mother on her own, and then, which so often happens, mommy acted out of fear. She gave birth in a community latrine and left the baby in the muck. Others heard the baby's cry. The poor, helpless thing was rescued and taken to a local hospital. Attempts to find the parents proved unsuccessful. What would happen to this child now? Missionaries working at the hospital eventually adopted this precious child, providing for its needs and giving it a new life. For this child, it was like being born again. God knows about our world lost in muck. He sent Jesus to rescue us. We can reject the rescue and stay in the muck, but why reject a new life? Jesus has something a lot better for you. Jesus is reaching out to you. Grasp his hand and seek to know him through the Bible, and you too will be born again. This is Rod Bieber with Seed Time and Harvest.
0: An independent minor league baseball team in Pennsylvania has forfeited a game because players refused to wear a special gay pride jersey. The Atlantic League Pro Baseball's York Revolution were planning to hold their 11th annual Pride Night event last week with the Southern Maryland Blue Crabs, but the Revolution announced the day of the game that it wouldn't be played. As sports leagues across the country have embraced the LGBT agenda, a backlash amongst players and fans has been rising. Major League Baseball has run into resistance this month in its efforts to celebrate the homosexual lifestyle at several parks. A number of competitors in this year's World Cup are talking about their Christian faith. Mark Gay of the English national team is the son of a pastor in London and is playing his first season with Manchester City. While captain at his previous club, Crystal Palace, Gay, he defied the English Football Association's rules by writing religious messages on his uniform during a Premier League gay pride game. This is SRN News. Gracie the giraffe has been found.
4: Giraffes are not particularly vocal, but they do run. Though Gracie is thought to have more wandered off from a private ranch in the Texas Hill Country about 2 weeks ago. Now, the Rayall County Sheriff reports an aerial search finally located the three-year-old about 4 miles south. Owner Vic Jones contacted a veterinarian and began putting together a team to bring the giraffe safely back to Cedar Hollow Ranch, about 100 miles west of San Antonio. And while that will take some work, Jones says Gracie is in good shape, standing there deep in the Texas Hill Country, swishing her tail. I'm Ben Thomas.
0: Around 15,000 Vespas buzzed through Rome yesterday, celebrating the scooter's 80th anniversary. Enthusiasts from Europe, the U.S., Australia, and the Philippines gathered to honor the iconic brand. Vespas became famous after featuring in films like Roman Holiday. This is SRN News.
5: Here's an important truth about the gospel from 1 Thessalonians. When we told you the good news, it was with the power and assurance that come from the Holy Spirit, and not simply with words. You knew what kind of people we were and how we helped you. 1 Thessalonians 1 verse 5.
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7: This is Max McLean. When Jesus opens the seventh seal of judgment on the earth, what emerges? Listen to the Bible from Revelation 8. When he opened the seventh seal, there was silence in heaven for about half an hour. And I saw the seven angels who stand before God, and to them were given seven trumpets. Another angel who had a golden censer came and stood at the altar. He was given much incense to offer with the prayers of all the saints on the golden altar before the throne. The smoke of the incense together with the prayers of the saints went up before God from the angel's hand. Then the angel took the censer, filled it with fire from the altar, and hurled it on the earth. And there came peals of thunder, rumblings, flashes of lightning, and an earthquake. Then the seven angels who had the seven trumpets prepared to sound them. The first angel sounded his trumpet, and there came hail and fire mixed with blood, and it was hurled down upon the earth. A third of the earth was burned up, a third of the trees were burned up, and all the green grass was burned up. The second angel sounded his trumpet, and something like a huge mountain all ablaze was thrown into the sea. A third of the sea turned into blood. A third of the living creatures in the sea died. And a third of the ships were destroyed. The third angel sounded his trumpet, and a great star, blazing like a torch, fell from the sky on a third of the rivers and on the springs of water. The name of the star is Wormwood. A third of the waters turned bitter. And many people died from the waters that had become bitter. The fourth angel sounded his trumpet, and a third of the sun was struck, a third of the moon, and a third of the stars, so that a third of them turned dark. A third of the day was without light, and also a third of the night. As I watched, I heard an eagle that was flying in mid-air call out in a loud voice, "Woe! Woe! Woe to the inhabitants of the earth because of the trumpet blasts about to be sounded by the other three angels." From Revelation 8. Listen to the Bible. It's great for the soul.
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11: 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It is Sunday, June 28, 2026. Hello, my name is L. David Harris. I am your host, and this is your daily portion, where we give you God's Word every single day, and today is no exception. 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Paul, a God-called apostle of Jesus. 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Will you please, please join our online community? Will you let us know where you are in the world? And also, please do me a favor and click that contribute button, because Your Daily Portion Ministries is a listener and viewer supported ministry. Let's go ahead and pray, and then we will get underway. Father, we thank you for this new week, for the opportunity to work and not become weary in well-doing. Please help us to see ourselves as called and chosen by you, because that is indeed the reality if we choose to serve you. In Jesus' name, I pray. Amen and amen again. So as per usual, I want to begin with what I consider to be the most important thing. We are not saved by having a title. I'm an elder, I have pastored, and I have a bunch of titles that I won't bore you with the details of this morning. You are not saved by having a title. You're not saved by having a platform. I got a bunch of platforms, whether it be social media, whether it be a platform in politics, whether it be YouTube, whether it be just that a lot of people follow you because God has given you this gift, or of the praise of people. There's danger in too much applause, brothers and sisters, when we applaud people. You need Jesus Christ to call you. Yes, we need him to call you and to cleanse you and to make your life his. Because only in Christ do you find the true purpose and your place in the will of God. Sometimes human beings will pump your head up. I promise you, the red carpet has been rolled out for me in so many situations. And I'm like, God, thank you for allowing humans to honor you in my life. But God, please help me to give you the glory. Help me to give you the honor. Help me to decrease and let Jesus increase. And so our first lesson comes in from 1 Corinthians chapter 1, verse 1. The Bible says that Paul, called to be the apostle or an apostle of Jesus Christ through the will of God, and Sosthenes, our brother. And so the word for called in this text is kletos. It's a Greek word that means invited. Paul is saying that Christ invited him into this ministry of the gospel. It also means appointed. So he invited him. Paul had to say yes or no. So he's called. Yes, Jesus, I will do what you have called me to do. I'm invited. But now Jesus is appointing him and saying, well, this is what I created you for, Paul. Whatever happened up until this point, all of the errors you have made, all of the things that you did that should not have been done, and the lessons that you have learned over time, all of those will be brought to bear on the ministry that I have invited you to and now appointed you to. And so Paul's life and work were not self-chosen. He did not wake up one day and say, you know what? I'm done with this life of sin. I think I'll do what I'm supposed to do. No, we can see that there was an explosive interruption in his life on his road to Damascus when he was about to do the unthinkable, maybe like he had already done many times before, to deal with the people of God harshly, to be disrespectful and to be violent toward the people of God. Well, Paul, in that moment, was called, invited, and appointed for a purpose. So God is not random in the way that he deals with people. No. He is especially not random in the way that he deals with his children. He calls, appoints, and then he gives us direction so that our lives may belong fully to him. Go to God. That is the action step for this lesson. Go to God today and ask him to help you live faithfully in the calling. Remember, invited, and now he's appointing you in the calling he has placed in your life. I want you to write down his calling. If you already know what he has called you to do, he's invited you and appointed you, and I will add anointed you to do, I want you to write that down, fix it in your mind, and then say, God, now this is what you've called me to do. This is the appointment that you have given to me. Would you please help me to be faithful in all things in this calling? Our lesson number two comes in from Romans chapter 1 and verse 1, where the Bible reads, Paul, a servant of Jesus Christ, called to be an apostle. Now it says, separated unto the gospel of God. So we see the same thing, but now we're going to move our mindset from the calling, which we've already said. What did I say? The calling is an invitation. The calling is an appointment by God. And now we want to focus not on that part, we did that already, but the servant or slave part, servant or slave part. So doulos, that's the word that he is using here for servant, or in some of your modern translations, slave. It means bond servant, one fully devoted to another. I know that this is a term that's triggering to some people because they think it's beneath them based on what has happened in modern history. I call it modern history compared to the Bible times. It really wasn't modern history, but in the transatlantic slave trade and a lot of what is going on around the world, even in 2026, which is unbelievable, but it's still true. That is not the concept that we're talking about. We are now fully devoted. If we are living like Paul had lived, fully devoted to another. Who is the other? Jesus Christ. We are bond servants. We are slaves. We are fully devoted to another. This means that Paul, before he was a messenger with authority, he already belonged to Jesus completely. May I say that again? God did not entrust Paul with authority before he already submitted him to him. He was completely bound in his own mind in a good way to Jesus Christ before he got his responsibility. And so the Lord does not first call us to prominence. He calls us to surrender. Real calling begins when Jesus becomes the master of our lives. And so the action step in this regard is to submit all of your plans, gifts, and ambitions to Jesus. Do that today and let him rule. I know it's triggering to people who are straightening their backs and pushing against the status quo and the established order. I get it. But we're not talking about that. We're talking about the one who created you. The only way when Jesus comes, he doesn't say, depart from me, ye workers of iniquity, I never knew you, is if your lifestyle is aligned with what he knew in his mind when he created us, when he created you. So submit everything, your plans, your gifts, your ambitions to Jesus today. I'm doing that right now in my mind. And let him rule your life before you try to serve in his name. My God. So we are also called and chosen in Jesus' name. Make it a great day. Peace.
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13: The first attempt failed, but when the heir to the throne of the Austro-Hungarian Empire went out in public again later that same day, June 28, 1914, the assassins were ready. While some would disagree, it's widely accepted that the killing of the Archduke Franz Ferdinand that day in Sarajevo set off a chain of events that resulted in World War I. The butterfly effect suggests that the flapping of a butterfly's wings may ultimately lead to a tornado, which makes the point about the potential impact of a small event. I once asked a man in a church in Scotland how he came to be in the church. He said that when he was working in Africa, he met a man who shared his faith with him. He returned to Scotland, found the church that man was part of, although somewhere else in the world, and that was that. Small world. I knew the man who shared his faith with the Scotsman, and later asked him about it. He told me he had zero recollection at all of ever meeting him. That one small thing, that one conversation, set off a chain of events that saw our Scots friend give his life to Christ. Now, at the same time, one angry word, one poor decision can lead to a chain of events that can be hard to undo. And so you ask God to bless your words, your actions, to guide you, that your interests might be secondary and his primary, so that you can point somebody to Jesus. Jesus said in Matthew 5:14, "You are the light of the world. A city that is set on a hill cannot be hidden. Be light today. Your influence will tell in the lives of others. And with the Holy Spirit resting upon you, you'll set off a chain of events that will tell throughout the ceaseless ages of all eternity." John Bradshaw, It Is Written.

0: 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The Bible says the effective, fervent prayer of a righteous man avails much. James 5, verse 16. 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
3: A man named Lawson approached a Mercy Ship's volunteer and mumbled, "I came here to get help." 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"I survived! Praise the Lord! Hallelujah! Amen!"
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3: With SRN News, I'm Michael Harrington in Washington. The military has launched a second round of airstrikes this

0: Arguing high property taxes are forcing Americans out of their homes and stifling economic growth. They point to past successes like California's Proposition 13 and say today's reforms could spark a new wave of prosperity. Ken Lorman reporting.
1: The FDA is rolling out a new plan aimed at speeding up the approval of life-saving drugs. Here's correspondent John Scott.
2: The new policy streamlines early clinical trials and, in many cases, allow a single high-quality late-stage study to support approval, potentially cutting development timelines by 6 to 12 months. Conservatives are strongly backing the move, calling it a breakthrough in reducing regulatory delays and accelerating access to treatments for diseases like cancer, Alzheimer's, and Parkinson's. They argue faster approvals could save lives, reduce suffering, and boost innovation. John Scott reporting.
1: OpenAI is restricting the release of its new AI model at the request of the Trump administration. This move is part of a government effort to vet AI products for cybersecurity risks. This is SRN News.
3: 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Have a terrific day.
1: Anti-Semitism is on the rise around the world, and Germany is no exception. According to a new report from the Federal Association of Departments for Research and Information on Anti-Semitism, an average of over 24 anti-Semitic acts were recorded in Germany every day last year. Joseph Schuster of the Central Council of Jews in Germany says, quote, "These are not statistical outliers. It is the grim reality in Germany. Anti-Semitism has been especially bad in Western Europe, where a number of nations have welcomed unrestricted immigration from Syria and other Muslim countries." The fight over abortion pills continues across the country. Louisiana sued the FDA last year over the agency's 2023 decision to remove an in-person dispensing requirement for abortion drugs. This summer, the Fifth Circuit Court of Appeals is expected to consider Louisiana's appeal of a district court's decision to deny the state a preliminary injunction against the FDA. This is SRN News. European tourists are discovering firsthand why America's free market system remains the envy of much of the world. Willie Nelson reports from Washington.
4: As European visitors travel across the United States for the World Cup, many are noticing what American capitalism has built. From massive Buc-ee's travel centers to grocery store selections and even ranch dressing, visitors are sharing their surprise online. The reactions are fueling a broader debate over how competition, free markets, and innovation continue to drive American abundance, while Europe's centralized regulatory model falls behind. Willie Nelson, Washington.
1: Country music legend Alan Jackson has ended his touring career. On Saturday night, he performed his final show at Nashville's Nissan Stadium. The event, called Last Call, One More for the Road, the finale, featured performances by top country stars like Carrie Underwood and Luke Combs. Jackson, who sold over 60 million records, has been battling a degenerative nerve condition. However, he's still going to be making music. This is SRN News.
5: Here's an important truth about the gospel from 1 Thessalonians. When we told you the good news, it was with the power and assurance that come from the Holy Spirit, and not simply with words. You knew what kind of people we were and how we helped you. 1 Thessalonians 1:5.

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0: Well, somebody better, or we'll miss our visit with Mrs. G.
1: Hello. I'm glad to see you. I was listening for you. Come on in.
0: How about some stories?
1: Stories? Yes, I've got some specially for you.
2: After driving the temple thieves out of the temple, Jesus and his disciples, including Andronicus and Junius, had gone back to Bethany to spend the night. When Jesus had gone, Joe took Alf and Alf's dad to the house in Jerusalem where his dad, who was a priest, always stayed. Jerusalem and all the villages in the area were packed with Passover pilgrims. Guests slept on rooftops and floors. Passover was a happy festive occasion. Everybody looked forward to Passover. Next morning, when Jesus and his disciples were walking from Bethany over the Mount of Olives towards the temple in Jerusalem, Jesus was hungry. Now, a little way ahead of them, a flourishing leafy fig tree was growing by the roadside. It had a splendid show of leaves. Surely there must be at least some early figs growing there, hidden amongst all that show of beautiful green leaves. But when Jesus looked in amongst the splendid green leaves, there was not one fig to be seen. Jesus spoke to the fig tree, "Never again will you bear fruit." And immediately the splendid fig tree, with its great show of beautiful dark green leaves, withered quite away. From its roots, there stood the fig tree, stark and dead. The disciples were amazed. "Did you see that?" they asked each other. "Did you see how the fig tree dried up at once?" Jesus spoke to them. "Truly I tell you, if you have faith, real faith, and do not doubt, not only will you be able to do what I have done to this fig tree, but you'll be able to say to this mountain, 'May you be taken up and tossed into the sea.' And that is just what will happen. But when you pray, you must forgive anyone who has wronged you, so that your heavenly Father may forgive your sins as well." Junius turned to Andronicus with a question on his face. "Why should I want the Mount of Olives to be tossed into the sea?" Andronicus chuckled. "Oh, Junius, you're looking too hard for a meaning again. Jesus just means that if you really believe in God and trust him, you'll even be able to do things that seem impossible. But you have to have faith." Junius still wasn't quite satisfied. That's very true, Andronicus," he said. "But that withered fig tree means something more, if I'm not mistaken. I think it has something to do with the Pharisees. Let me think. Oh, you and the Pharisees, Junius, you're always seeing something to do with the Pharisees. But, you see, the Pharisees are something like that fig tree. Leaves galore, but not one tiny fruit. Plenty of show, no end of show. So far, the Pharisees and the fig tree are alike. Jesus has talked about the Pharisees' great show at the synagogue and how they want the best seats at parties and make a great show of greetings in the markets. 'Shalom, Mr. Pharisee, whoever.' But, oh dear, I can't go on with the meaning. The Pharisees make a great show, just like the fig tree, but they aren't withered up, are they?" Andronicus was very thoughtful. "You may be on the right track there, Junius. That fig tree was, so to speak, all show and no fruit, like a lot of people. Of course, it's not just Pharisees. Anybody who claims to belong to God's people but doesn't live the way he should is like the fig tree." Suddenly, Junius got very excited. "Oh, Andronicus, I see it all clearly now. I've heard Jesus say that tax collectors and sinners are getting into the kingdom by leaps and bounds, while the sons of the kingdom, those who think they belong, will be thrown out into the darkness." "I don't know how anyone gets into the kingdom by leaps and bounds, but, Junius, you may be right. You may be right." "I'm sure I'm right. All those people who think they belong to the kingdom but don't bear fruit will wither up outside the kingdom, just like that fig tree dried up completely. You know, Andronicus, Junius finished, there's always a meaning to everything Jesus says and does. Alf and Joe were excited to be in Jerusalem again for Passover celebrations, and they were especially excited because Jesus would be there this year as well. Off you go, boys, Alf's dad said to them when they had finished breakfast the morning after their arrival. Jesus will be up at the temple today, I'm sure. I have some business to see to, but I'll be along in a little while. Crowds of people were thronging the temple area. Jews from every part of the world with their unusual dress and many accents. But today, Alf and Joe didn't stop to look and listen. They were intent on finding Jesus. Let's go straight to Solomon's porch, Alf suggested. That's where Jesus usually teaches, isn't it? So the boys rushed to the portico along the inside east wall of the temple area. There they found Jesus sitting and teaching as he had taught on many occasions at other feast times. Alf and Joe got as close to him as possible so that they could hear every word. But the boys were not the only ones to find Jesus. He's here! That Jesus is up here at the temple in Solomon's porch, if you please. News had got to the Sanhedrin, where the leaders of the Jewish people met together. Right, they said, now we'll see what he's up to. We'll know what he thinks he's doing, coming here yesterday and upsetting the temple market. And some of the chief priests and elders, the nobles of the land, went to question Jesus. What a disgrace that was yesterday, one of them remarked as they hurried along. Him driving out the merchants and the animals for sacrifice, sheep and goats running everywhere and doves flying everywhere. And our money changers, he upset their tables and their money rolled all over the place. He must be stopped, he must be stopped, several blustered at once. But look at the crowd he's got, one said as they got close. Yeah, the crowd thinks he's a hero. When they reached where Jesus was sitting, they demanded, what's your authority for doing these things? Who gave you permission? Alf and Joe looked at each other. They knew the answer to that question. Jesus was God's Messiah. He was God's messenger. But would their leaders believe that? Jesus remained calm. I'll ask you a question first. If you answer me, then I'll tell you who gave me authority to do these things that I do. Question. When John the Baptist came and told people to repent and be baptized, was he sent by God, or was it all his own idea? John the Baptist, Alf said to Joe. Oh, how we love John the Baptist. We used to collect honey and catch locusts for him so that he could carry on preaching God's word. Why don't the leaders know that John the Baptist was God's messenger? That's a sticky question. Was John the Baptist sent from God, or was it all his own idea? And the Sanhedrin members went into a huddle to discuss it. If we say John's baptism was from God, he'll say, why didn't you believe him? If we say it was John's own idea to preach and baptize, we'll have a riot on our hands. The whole crowd is convinced that John was a prophet. We're stuck either way. Just let's tell him we don't know. That's the safest. We don't know. We can't tell you, their spokesman said to Jesus. Then, neither will I tell you by what authority I do these things. Bah! He's caught us again in our words. We're trying to catch him in his. He's so clever. Alf and Joe looked very disappointed. Their leaders refused to believe that John the Baptist was a prophet from God. And now they were out to trap Jesus. It didn't matter what he said or did, the leaders weren't going to believe him. Oh, let's go and get something to eat, Joe suggested. I don't want to listen any more right now. We'll be back in a few minutes anyway. So Alf and Joe ran off to find a bite to eat. When they returned, Jesus was just finishing a story. Andronicus and Junius, who noticed the boys as they came back, went over to see them.
3: You missed a good story, you boys. Pity you were late, but don't worry, I'll tell you.
2: We were here earlier, Joe said, but bath broke in, we were hungry, so we went to buy some fried locusts and some dates. Here, do have a locust? Alf said, offering Andronicus and Junius one of his delicacies. No, it's very kind of you, I'm sure, Junius replied hesitantly. But I don't really care for locusts myself. I'll have a date, though, if I may. Thank you very much. Oh, you don't know what's good, Junius, Andronicus laughed and helped himself to a locust. When they were all seated comfortably and the boys had begun eating their locusts and dates, Junius began the story. Jesus said, and you know I didn't even have to look for a meaning this time. Jesus explained it all. When are you going to get going, Junius? Andronicus asked in his dry way. Now, right now, Junius said quite emphatically, and he began. Jesus said to the chief priests and elders. Junius looked round to make sure that none of the Sanhedrin members could hear him. Yes, Jesus said, what do you think about this? Then he told a story. A certain man had two sons. He came to the first one and said, I want you to go and work in my vineyard today, son. I shan't, the fellow replied rudely. But in a while he changed his mind. I guess he was ashamed of himself. Anyway, Jesus said, this son repented and went and worked in his dad's vineyard. Now the other son. The father came and said the same thing to him. Go and work in my vineyard today, son. Certainly, sir, the fellow replied. But that fellow did not go. He did not do a thing that day in his dad's vineyard. Now, Jesus asked the priests and elders, which of the two sons did what his father asked him? The first one, of course, they replied. Easy question this time. Then Jesus said to them, yes, and truly I say to you, the tax collectors and harlots are going into the kingdom of God ahead of you. For John came to you and proclaimed what was right, but you wouldn't heed his message. Yet the tax collectors and harlots believed him, but you would not repent even later and believe him. That was a good one for those leaders, wasn't it? Junius finished. Yes, Andronicus said, you'd think that our leaders, with all their show of serving God, would really serve him. But they don't. They say, yes, Lord. But then they don't do what he tells them. And that is what Jesus is getting at. But we're missing another story right now. Let's go and listen.
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He would not talk like that. Not at all. He was honesty with his policy.

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3: 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I'm Aunt Carol.
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5: Nebuchadnezzar, the king of Babylon, had a dream.
6: Beautiful gold, brass, the feet. Ah, a stone coming from nowhere. It's going to strike the image. Ah, the wind. It's carrying the pieces all over. There's nothing left. The wind. What happened? It was a dream. I can't remember. There was a... I don't know what it was, but it was important. It must have been. The dream, it has some meaning, some special meaning. I've got to remember what it was. Was there a building? I can't remember. Something terrible happened, but what? To me? I wish I knew. If I could just remember the dream, then the wise men could tell me its meaning, and I... The wise men. Yes, Lackey. The dream. What was it? I have it on the end of my tongue, but I just can't remember. Lackey! Lackey! Where is everyone? I'll have someone's head for this. Lackey!
7: Yes,
6: there you are. Where have you been? I've been calling for an hour. What time is it?
7: Not quite daylight, Your Majesty.
6: Is the Queen up?
7: I doubt it, Your Majesty. The palace is still and quiet. The members of your family and the officers of your court are still sound asleep, Your Majesty.
6: I'll get my officers up. I want to see them. Time they... No. Let them sleep a little longer. Bring me some wine, food, and send word for the Queen to come here.
7: Yes, Your Majesty.
6: Now, just a minute. You can awaken my chief wise man. Yes. Tell him that he is to be in court the very first thing this morning. And he had better have some of his best men with him, too, or... Psst, off will come his head.
8: What would have been the meaning of the dream?
6: What? Come in. Oh, it's you. Come in.
9: Good morning, dear.
6: Sit down.
9: Yes, Your Majesty.
6: Relax, my queen. This is informal. I just wanted to talk to you.
9: Rather an ungainly hour for a social chat, wouldn't you say?
6: I'm worried. I couldn't sleep. I had a dream, and I just can't wait to find out its meaning.
9: Well, what was your dream? Maybe it's self-explanatory.
6: I can't remember the dream.
9: I'm afraid I can't help you there.
6: I can almost remember, but not quite. I am sure that something terrible happened, however.
9: Were you killed? In the dream, I mean.
6: No, it didn't happen to me. Or did it? No, not directly, at least.
9: Well, did someone get killed?
6: No, Yes, I think someone did get killed. But who? How? I can't remember.
7: It's me, the king's personal attendant.
10: What do you want?
7: I have a message from His Majesty the King.
10: The King? Just a minute. You have a message from Nebuchadnezzar?
7: Yes, sir.
10: It must be terribly important. Awaken me this time of morning.
7: I'm sorry about that, sir, awakening you.
10: Oh, it's all right. I wasn't actually asleep. Just lying there thinking. What's the message from His Imperial Majesty?
7: You are to be at court the very first thing this morning. Have your crowd with you.
10: Crowd?
7: The other wise men, magicians, astrologers.
10: Oh, yes. It must be important to send word before daylight. Wonder why he didn't notify us last night.
7: But I don't know, but he seemed terribly upset.
10: Well, you think perhaps this to do with something that happened during the night?
7: Oh, I wouldn't care to hazard a guess, sir. All I know is that the king is upset, almost angry, and he threatened your life if you failed to appear in court the very first thing this morning.
10: Well, thanks anyway. Guess I'd better get busy rounding up the other members of the inner council.
11: You still haven't told us what this is all about.
10: I've told you all I know. His Majesty sent word that we were to be at court the first thing this morning, and we must be prepared.
11: But how can we prepare if we don't know what he wants?
10: Well, that's a very good question.
11: You haven't any idea what he wants?
10: No, not a smattering.
11: I guess the best thing to do is to go expecting anything.
10: That's the only thing we can do. I hope he doesn't expect too much of us.
11: We can always delay answering one way or another, at which you're a past master.
10: Yes, of course. Well, it's still a little early, but we'd better go anyway, just in case His Majesty is a little early, too. Yes, come on.
12: All right.
10: Oh, go on, here. We're not the only ones early at court. Look at them.
11: Yeah, something's up, all right. Notice how even the scribe and guards are uneasy, nervous. I wonder what this is all about.
10: I wonder if I can resign as His Majesty's chief wise man. I wouldn't mind right about now.
7: His Royal Majesty, great and mighty King of Babylon, son of the gods, sustainer of mankind, enters.
13: Long live the King!
14: Scribe, I want an audience with my chief wise man.
15: Yes, Your Majesty. Come forward and bow the knee.
10: Long live the King!
14: Last night I dreamed a dream. I am troubled about it. It worries me. I must know the dream.
10: King, great and wise ruler of all Babylon, live forever. Tell thy servants thy dream, O King, and we will gladly tell you the interpretation.
14: I don't remember the dream.
10: You don't remember the dream, sir? Perhaps the king
14: will... It's gone from me, the entire dream. I can't remember a thing except that it was important. Something terrible happened, and you tell me the dream. You tell me the dream and its interpretation, or I shall have you torn limb from limb, and your houses shall be laid in ruin. And if you are able to show me the dream and the interpretation thereof, you shall receive great gifts and rewards. I will honor you throughout the entire kingdom. Therefore, chief wise man, tell me what I dreamed and give me its interpretation.
10: King, live forever. We are wise men and magicians. King, tell us thy humble servants the thing that you dreamed, and we will reveal to you its interpretation.
14: You claim to know all secrets. I know what you're up to, and yet you can't even tell me my dream. You're stalling, trying to gain time so that you can make up a story and tell me it's the one I dreamed.
10: The king has asked an impossibility.
14: What?
10: There's not a man upon the face of the earth who can tell another man what he dreamed. And no king or lord or ruler has ever asked such a thing from any magician or astrologer or wise man. It is a most unusual request His Majesty demands of us. And there is none who can show the king his dream except the gods, whose dwelling is not with flesh.
14: Unusual? Impossible? Your words, you speak them to me, the king of Babylon? How dare you speak thus to me? I am the son of the gods, sustainer of mankind, ruler of all the earth. You must die for this. Scribe, issue an order at once. All wise men and magicians and astrologers are to be destroyed. Send criers to the four corners of the earth. Captain, arrest these men and all others of their kind. They'll lie to me, will they? And defy me? Call me unfair? Captain, at once!
12: At once, Your Majesty!
16: Someone's at the door. I'll get it. Well, good morning, Ariok, Captain of His Majesty's Guards. Won't you come in?
17: This is official business.
16: Well, can't you come in anyway?
17: Well, all right, Shadrach.
18: Oh, good morning, Ariok.
17: Morning, Daniel.
18: You appear to be sad, unhappy.
16: He's here on official business.
18: Oh, and that means royal business. The king's personal business?
17: I'm here to carry out an order the king signed scarcely an hour ago. Oh, Daniel, I detest doing this to you and your three friends, but I'm but obeying orders.
18: Yes?
17: Daniel, you're under arrest, the four of you.
18: Arrest?
16: What have we done?
17: Nothing.
18: We will be political prisoners or prisoners of war?
17: You are to be executed.
18: Executed? Killed?
17: Along with all the other wise men, sorcerers, and magicians in His Majesty's court.
18: Why is the decree of the king so severe? For what crime are we to be executed?
17: Lying to the king. Saying you're wise men when you're not. Oh, I didn't mean you, Daniel. It's those others. For years they've claimed to be able to solve any problem, reveal any secret. But they, in an emergency, they failed, and the king is angry.
18: Ariok, sir, could I... May I see the king?
17: What for? He won't rescind the execution order.
18: He would, wouldn't he, if I were able to help him.
17: Can you reveal the secret of dreams?
18: So that's where they failed the king. They couldn't interpret his dreams.
17: Can you?
18: No, but we worship a god who can. May I see the king?
17: I wish I could let you, Daniel, but I have my orders. And you yourself know the results if I disobey.
18: The king wishes his dream interpreted, doesn't he?
17: Of course.
18: What would he do to you if he ever found out that you executed a man who claimed to be able to give him what he requests, the interpretation of his dream?
17: I suppose he would be angry.
18: And he'd be the first to tell you to give me a chance to reveal the secret of his dream. After all, that's what he desires, not the death of his wise men.
17: Yes, you're right. All right, Daniel, I'll give you a chance.
14: Did I send for you, Daniel?
18: No, Your Majesty.
14: You risk your life appearing without being summoned?
18: Yes, Your Majesty.
14: Your mission is worth the risk?
18: I bring His Majesty a message of hope and peace.
14: That's what they all say, but they end up by wanting a favor. What sort of favor do you wish?
18: If it pleases His Majesty, I beg that the decree to destroy all the wise men be delayed until day after the morrow.
14: I knew it. You want me to save your life.
18: Only delay the execution, Your Majesty.
14: Why do you go to all this trouble merely to delay your execution? After all, what difference does it make whether you die today or day after the morrow?
18: I seek time, Your Majesty. Time to determine the secret of His Majesty's dreams.
14: You can tell me what I dreamed?
18: The God whom I serve can, Your Majesty.
14: Well, not only will I delay your execution, but cancel it and give you great rewards of fame and fortune. Go ahead, Daniel. I am listening. Let's hear my dream.
18: I must first communicate with my God, who will then reveal to me the secret of His Majesty's dream.
14: All right. But I think you're just stalling for time like the others, but... Oh, maybe. Who knows? I'll assure you one thing, though, Daniel. If you don't tell me my dream tomorrow, you will die like the others. Die, do you hear?
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21: Then
12: Then Daniel returned unto his house and made the thing known to Shadrach, Meshach, and Abednego.
18: We will fast for the rest of the day, and individually we will communicate with God in prayer and request that he reveal to us the secret of his majesty's dream. O God of Abraham and Isaac, God of mercy and understanding, be merciful unto me, a sinner. Be merciful to my companions that they perish not at the hand of the king. Thou hast brought us here to Babylon to be a well of living water in this desert of sin. So preserve us now, O God, that we may fulfill our mission. If it be thy will, reveal unto us the dream thou gavest to Nebuchadnezzar. Then give us its interpretation. Show unto the king through thy humble servants that thou art all-knowing.
12: Then was the secret revealed unto Daniel in a night vision. And Daniel blessed the Lord God of heaven.
18: Blessed be the name of God forever and ever. For wisdom and might are his, and he changeth the times and the seasons. He removeth kings and setteth up kings. He giveth wisdom unto the wise, and knowledge to them that know understanding. He revealeth the deep and secret things. He knoweth what is in the darkness, and the light dwelleth with him. I thank thee and praise thee, O thou God of my fathers, who has given me wisdom and might, and hath made known unto me what we desired. For thou hast now made known unto us the king's matter. O God, I thank thee, and may thy name be forever honored.
21: Captain Arioch, sir.
17: Yes, yes, what is it?
21: There's a man outside wants to see you. Says his name is Daniel.
17: Daniel, eh? Tell him I'll be with him in a minute, as soon as I finish dressing.
21: Yes, Master.
17: Daniel, your call is an early one.
18: I had to get here early before you had a chance to carry out the king's orders and execute the wise men.
17: Early or late, I'm going to have to obey the king.
18: Not until you've taken me to the king and I've had an opportunity to tell the king his dream.
17: You know the king's dream?
18: I know.
17: You know what the king dreamed? What he dreamed in his own bed, in his own room?
18: I know the dream and its interpretation.
17: Well, the king will be delighted. This is important. I'll take you to him immediately. Daniel, you remain here while I go in before the king. You're sure, absolutely sure, you know the king's dream?
18: I'm sure, Captain.
17: And its interpretation?
18: And its interpretation.
17: I'll be right back.
22: Audience granted. You may come forward, Captain.
17: Long live the king.
22: And what brings the captain of my guards to the throne room, and in such a hurry?
17: Your Majesty, I have found a man who knows the secret of your dream.
22: He knows what I dream?
17: Yes, sir.
22: And its interpretation?
17: Yes, Your Majesty.
22: Well, where is he? Why didn't you bring him with you? Send for him, at once.
17: He's one of the captives from Jerusalem.
22: Send for him.
17: He's waiting now in the audience chamber.
22: Well, bring him in. You say he's one of the captives from Jerusalem?
17: Yes, sir.
22: Long live the king. Why, Daniel, it's you. And you are now able to make known to me the dream that I have seen and its interpretation?
18: No wise men, enchanters, magicians, or astrologers can show to the king the mystery which the king has asked.
22: I knew it. You're a fake like the rest.
18: But there is a God in heaven who reveals mysteries, and he has made known to King Nebuchadnezzar what will be in the latter days.
22: God knows? Which God?
18: The God I obey and worship, Your Majesty. The God of creation.
22: The same God who teaches you the wonders of science, of nature, and the universe?
18: The same, Your Majesty.
22: If this be true, he surely is a wonderful God.
18: He is a God of gods. And he gave to the king a dream so as to reveal the secrets of the future.
22: Your God gave me the dream?
18: Yes, Your Majesty.
22: Well, what is it? A dream.
18: Your dream and the visions of your head are these. When you retired, you did not immediately go to sleep. You lay quite some time thinking. Thinking and wondering what the future held for you and your people.
22: That's exactly what happened.
18: Through the dream shall the king know what is to come.
22: The dream your God gave me reveals the future?
18: Yes, your majesty.
22: And you know all these things?
18: God has revealed them to me. Not that I have more wisdom than any other one living, but for the sake of those people living at the time of the end, and for thy sake has the God of heaven revealed the future.
22: And just what did I dream?
18: You saw, O king, and beheld a great image. The image, mighty and of exceeding brightness, stood before you, and its appearance was frightening.
22: Yes, yes, now I remember.
18: The head of the image was of fine gold, its breast and arms of silver, its belly and thighs of brass, its legs of iron, its feet partly of iron and partly of clay.
22: Exactly the way it was. Then something strange, terrible happened.
18: As you looked, a stone was cut out by no human hand, and it smote the image upon its feet of iron and clay and broke them into pieces.
22: That's it.
18: Then the iron, the clay, the brass, the gold, and the silver were broken in pieces and became like the chaff of the summer threshing floors, and the wind carried them away so that not a trace of them could be found. But the stone that struck the image became a great mountain and filled the whole earth.
22: That's exactly what I dreamed. It all comes back to me.
18: Now, I will tell the king its interpretation.
22: I believe you. Anyone who can tell me what I dreamed can certainly tell me the meaning.
18: O king, you are a great king. The God of heaven has given you the kingdom and power and strength and glory.
22: God didn't give them to me. Well, all right, Daniel. God gave them to me.
18: Wherever men dwell, and the beasts of the field and the fowls of the heaven, these have God given into your hand, and he has made you ruler over them all. You, O king, are this head of gold.
22: I am the head of gold.
18: After you, O king, shall arise another kingdom.
22: My kingdom will last forever.
18: This second kingdom shall be inferior to you, even as silver is inferior to gold.
22: I am the gold. Yes, no kingdom shall ever equal mine.
18: And a third kingdom of brass will arise, which shall rule over all the earth.
22: Ah, Daniel, I think I begin to see. The materials of the image represent different world kingdoms. Oh, very clever, very clever.
18: The fourth kingdom shall be strong like iron. As iron is strong and breaks to pieces and shatters all things, so will the fourth kingdom break into pieces and crush all these.
22: The feet, part of clay and part iron. What do they represent?
18: A kingdom partly strong and partly weak. And as iron and clay cannot be mixed, so shall the people not cleave one to another.
22: Not cleave one to another?
18: They won't unite together.
22: A large stone came from out of nowhere and smote the image on its feet, and the entire thing fell and disintegrated and was blown away into nothing.
18: And the stone grew and filled up the entire earth.
22: Yes, yes, what does that all mean?
18: In the days of the kingdom represented by the toes, the God of heaven shall set up a kingdom which shall never be destroyed, nor shall its sovereignty be left to another people. It shall break in pieces all these kingdoms and bring them to an end, and it shall stand forever.
22: These things are true, Daniel?
18: The God of heaven has made known to the king what shall happen hereafter. The dream is certain, and the interpretation thereof sure.
22: Daniel, all my life I believed in and worshipped many gods. Ashtoreth, Ishtar and others, but now I'm not so sure that they're what I've always thought they were. Tell me about your God, the one who reveals secrets.
18: He is the one and only God, Your Majesty. Simply stated, he made the earth and all that is in it. He is the God of creation, of war, peace, fertility. He is the God of gods.
22: Can anyone worship your God, or must one be an Israelite?
18: The God of creation is the God of all peoples.
22: Can I, a Babylonian, worship him?
18: God would be pleased to accept you as one of his children.
22: I believe, Daniel. Of a truth, your God is a God of gods, Lord of lords, King of kings. He is a revealer of secrets and worthy of my respect and honor and worship. Scribe.
0: Yes, Your Majesty.
22: Summon all the officers of my court, the members of my family, and all men everywhere who are interested in the welfare of Babylon.
0: Yes, Your Majesty.
22: Now, Daniel, let's talk about you. You are... Scribe, come back here.
15: Yes, yes, Your Majesty.
22: Prepare a document canceling the decree to destroy all the wise men. Because of Daniel, they shall live. Begone. Begone.
15: Long live the king.
22: We were talking about you, Daniel. You are to be rewarded, both in gifts and position.
18: I care not for personal reward, Your Majesty.
22: You don't want personal honor and glory and power?
18: No, Your Majesty.
22: Will you accept them?
18: If they are honest, worthy, and will do someone some good.
22: They'll help me. I need you, Daniel. A king always needs good men about him, men whom he can trust and lean on.
18: Your Majesty, if it please thee, I would like to make a request.
22: Anything, to the half of my kingdom.
18: My companions, we all prayed individually to our God. The revealing of thy dream and its interpretation is as much to their credit as mine. I would wish, Your Majesty, if there are rewards to be made, that they also be rewarded.
22: It shall be done, Daniel. It most certainly shall.
11: The king demands our presence in the throne room again? What is it this time? Not another dream, I hope.
10: I understand that His Majesty is going to hand out some rewards.
11: To Daniel?
10: That's what I understand.
11: Personally, I'm not going to complain. Were it not for Daniel and his ability to reveal and interpret dreams, I'd be dead this minute. And so would you.
10: I'm not complaining. I'm just wondering why Daniel gets all the rewards and honor.
11: He revealed the secret to the king.
10: Sure, but before this, we wise men stuck together. Hmm. When one of us was honored, we all were. We shared in honors and rewards. But Daniel, is he sharing with us? And he is one of us, you know.
11: Well, I don't care. I'm just happy to be alive.
10: Well, so am I, but this is a stain on our abilities and characters. We've lost face, power, influence. If Daniel doesn't share the honor and glory with us, we're done. Finished. We'll never live down the disgrace.
11: Well, as I say, I'm still happy to be alive, thanks to Daniel.

0: gentlemen, princes, officers, all members of the Babylonian court, His Majesty, ruler of the earth, son of the gods, sustainer of mankind, great, mighty, and just king of Babylon enters. Bow the knee.
1: You may arise. I am Nebuchadnezzar, king of Babylon.
2: Long live the king!
1: I am a wise and just ruler, filled with compassion and love for my people.
2: Long live the king!
1: There is none other in all creation as wise and mighty and just as I.
2: Long live the king!
1: Because I am great and just and full of compassion, I do here and now revoke the decree to destroy all the wise men, astrologers, and magicians of Babylon.
2: Long live the king!
3: The king!
1: Four of the newest additions to my confidential council are the four captives from Jerusalem, Shadrach, Meshach, Abednego, and Daniel. Of all the wise men of the earth, only these four could reveal and interpret my dream. It is therefore with great pleasure that I here and now promote them to responsible positions in my court. Shadrach, Meshach, and Abednego are placed in charge of the affairs of the province of Babylon.
2: Long live the king!
1: Daniel, he who has the respect and special consideration of his God, to Daniel I give great gifts of much worth. Daniel shall henceforth be a great and influential man. At the sound of his trumpet shall all people everywhere bow the knee. To Daniel, I, king of Babylon, bequeath power and authority. He is now ruler of the whole province of Babylon. He is chief governor over all wise men and counselors of my kingdom. So be it.
2: Long live Prince Daniel!
4: Then the king gave Daniel many great gifts and made him ruler over the whole province of Babylon. And Daniel remained at the king's court.
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7: Evan, when are you going to forgive yourself?
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7: Gracie, don't you think you should talk to your mom?
9: My mom?

0: Have you ever felt distracted? If you have, you might know just how Gracie feels in today's episode. In our last episode of this season called Keep Watch, Gracie felt sure, positive, that her parents were getting back together. Instead, she learned that they're getting divorced. Brianna also let a big family secret slip. Or did she? Could John Harris really have a twin brother? Could Gracie and Judah have an uncle that they've never heard of? Well, that would be a big family secret if it's true. Gracie will recruit someone to help her find out. We'll join Gracie on her caper, but first, let's travel far from Discovery Mountain and see what the strangers that we met last episode are doing. Oh, and if you've ever felt distracted, listen for the verse that Mrs. Lee shares. It's a great way to exercise your faith. Here we go with today's episode called Distraction. Evan, grab the Labradoodle before she gets away.
1: Lord, it couldn't be time now, could it?
0: Oh, Evan!
1: Huh? Oh, Rachel, what? The lab? Come here, you. You're not going to escape today. So you thought you'd escape Miss Rachel's dog training class, did you? Oh, you are a cutie. Hey, you didn't have to slobber all over my cheek. So I guess we're friends now, huh? Come on back to class.
0: Oh, Evan, you got her. Thank you.
1: Here's your little runaway.
0: Oh, thanks. All right. Let's try this again, people. Dog owners, practice what I showed you.
1: Sorry, Rach. I was a little distracted.
0: Well, you caught him. But, Evan, you are not much help to me if you're distracted.
1: I know.
0: You're still thinking about the ad?
1: The ad? Sort of. I'm thinking about why I can't answer the ad. You know, family history stuff.
0: Evan, when are you going to forgive yourself?
1: Rachel, I messed up.
0: But you miss them. And I'm sure that they miss you too.
1: They've long forgotten about me. It's been 20 years.
0: Well, I wouldn't count on that.
1: No?
0: No. Evan, we're good at running businesses together. You've been successful at everything we've tried. You would be perfect to take over the...
1: Oh. Whoa! Hey there, buddy. No more runaways.
0: I've got him. Come on now. Get back to your owner. You are supposed to sit, not sprint.
1: You know, Rachel, you're great with these dogs. And you've got a great head for business, too. I'm glad that I found you.
0: Evan, you didn't find me.
1: No?
0: Nope. God gave us to each other. Huh. Oh, no. She's on the loose again. Come back here, you.
1: I'm on it. You are a fast one, but I got you. You are the wiliest Labradoodle I've ever met. You're supposed to be highly intelligent, easy to train. You know that? I see. You're clearly smart, so you're choosing not to listen? Well, listen up. I've learned the hard way. If you break the rules, you can lose the people closest to you. Yep. Do you have a brother? Of course you do. Let me guess. You were the leader of the puppy pack. Come on back to class. You can run on your own time, all right? Timing is everything.
2: Maybe I dreamed everything.
3: Good morning, Gracie. Before you leave for school, could we talk about...
2: Oh, not now, Mom. My head hurts.
3: Oh, are you sick?
2: Oh, I don't know.
3: Come on downstairs. I'll make you some oatmeal.
2: Oh, my stomach hurts. I can't eat.
3: Come here. Let me feel your forehead. No temperature, so that's good. Do you want to stay home from school today?
2: Stay home? No, Mom. I need Lana's help with something.
3: School projects can wait if you're not feeling well.
2: I'll be okay. I'll get up and get ready.
3: Gracie, I'd really like to talk to you. I'm so sorry that we dropped the news of our divorce on you so suddenly.
2: Mom, I can't talk about that right now. I have to get to school. I have something important to work on.
3: Oh, well. All right. Can I make you a ginger tea? It'll soothe your stomach.
2: Oh, no. Ginger tea sounds terrible right now.
3: Okay. Well, have a good day at school, honey.
2: Okay.
4: Oh, good morning, Aunt Michelle.
3: Morning, Brianna. Would you like some oatmeal for breakfast?
4: Sure. I'll be down soon. Thank you.
2: Brianna, did you really tell me that my dad...
4: Shh. Your mom will hear you.
2: Oh, right. Brianna, does my dad really have a twin brother? Or did I imagine the whole thing?
4: I am the worst at keeping secrets.
2: So, it's true?
4: Honestly, Gracie, I don't know for sure. I have a fuzzy memory from when I was little.
2: Yeah, go on.
4: Well, I overheard my mom and Grandpa Harris talking. My mom told me she had another brother and that I was never to talk about it again.
2: And?
4: Well, that's all I remember. And like I said, that memory is fuzzy.
2: Why do you think this other brother is a twin to my dad?
4: I don't know. I just sort of always thought of the mystery brother that way.
2: Did your mom tell you my dad had a twin?
4: Not that I remember. Gracie, I should never have said anything. It could all just be something I made up in my imagination as a little kid. I don't know.
2: Well, I'm gonna figure it out. Where's my notebook?
4: Oh no, you look like you have a plan.
2: I do. First, I get Lana to help. She has mad detective skills.
4: Oh boy.
2: Second, I use the classroom computer to search John Harris, long lost twin.
4: Double oh boy.
2: Then, I don't know. Lana's the detective.
4: Gracie, I wish you wouldn't. Don't you think you should talk to your mom?
2: My mom? But you told me not to.
4: I mean about the divorce.
2: I'll see you at school, Brianna.
4: Okay. Bye.
5: Gracie, don't forget you said you'd work for me after school, remember?
2: Oh, sure, Hattie. See you later.
5: Oh, boy. Why do I feel like she's already forgotten?
0: As Gracie and the other students rush into school, Olivia, Jake's sister, finds him in the hallway. She remembered their conversation about Jake's old jacket yesterday.
6: Sis! Hello, Mrs. Olson.
7: Good job, Jake. You remembered. When we're at school, we're professional.
6: Yeah! Mrs. Olson, how may I assist you today?
7: Well, Chaplain Jake, I wanted to give you something, as your sister.
6: Oh, really?
7: Yeah. I couldn't help overhearing you and Reader talking yesterday.
6: Oh?
7: You know, Jake, I'm really proud of the work you do here. You're a great brother and chaplain and, well, I want you to have this. Here.
6: Money? Oh, I can't take your money, Olivia.
7: Jake, it's old and it needs repairs. It still works, but barely.
6: Oh, you want me to replace it?
7: Yes. And I know Reader said he'd help you, but he doesn't have the money until next year.
6: Yeah, that's true.
7: So, this'll help. You can replace it now.
6: But, Olivia...
7: Listen, I insist. See you, brother.
6: Okay, bye, Olivia. Oh, this is nice, but it's not enough for a new laptop. Well, if she insists, though, I won't say no.
2: Hi, Chaplain Jake.
6: Oh, good morning, Gracie.
8: Good morning, Chaplain Jake. Morning, Gracie.
6: Look, time for class. See ya.
8: See you, Jake. Time for class, Gracie.
2: Yeah. Mrs. Lee, have you seen Lana?
8: She's right behind you. Come on inside class, girls.
2: Lana, hey, I have to tell you something.
9: I know. You didn't call me back last night. Are your parents back together?
2: What? Oh, no. This is much bigger news.
9: Okay.
10: Hi, Lana. Hi, Gracie. Have you seen Chaplain Jake? He's supposed to help me with my Bible class project.
9: Hi, Kylie. Yeah, he just went that way.
10: Thanks, girls. I'll try and catch him.
9: Okay, tell me everything.
2: You'll need your hat.
9: This is a case for Detective Lana? Oh, boy, just a minute. There it is. Detective Lana, at your service.
2: Lana, you can't tell anyone about this.
9: I promise.
2: My dad has a twin brother.
9: Really? That's so cool. Why haven't you told me about him before?
2: That's just it. I had no idea. I just found out yesterday.
9: Wait, but why would your dad have a secret twin brother?
2: I don't know, but that's what I need you to help me find out.
9: Is this true?
2: I don't know, but I have to find out. I have to know.
8: What do you have to know?
2: Oh, Mrs. Lee, I didn't see you there.
8: Whatever you have to know can wait until after class. Right, girls?
9: Yes, Mrs. Lee.
2: Yes, Mrs. Lee.
8: All right, come on inside.
2: Yes, Mrs. Lee.
8: Oh, dear. It's going to be another one of Gracie's distracted days. I can see it. Lord, please help her. And me.
0: 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We'll find out right after this break.
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0: The school day is nearly over, and it hasn't been an easy one for Gracie, or for Mrs. Lee, or for the rest of the class. The day started like this.
2: Lana, I need to do research on the computer. Will you help me?
3: Yes, right after.
8: Lana and Gracie, would you please stop whispering? You're distracting the class.
2: Sorry, Mrs. Lee.
0: And it continued like this.
3: Quick, everyone is watching Mrs. Lee do the science experiment.
2: Now's my chance to do my research.
3: Type quickly.
2: John Harris' long-lost twin brother.
3: Ooh, click on that one.
2: No, that's not the same John Harris. What should I try next?
3: Try John Harris. Wait, where did your dad live when he was a kid?
2: Same place as my grandpa Harris lives now, I think.
3: Ooh, type it in.
2: Hey, there's a story about my grandpa Harris's shop.
3: Click on it.
2: Oh, look.
3: All the puppies.
8: Lana, Gracie, please get off the computer and join the rest of us. You're distracting the class.
3: Sorry, Mrs. Lee.
0: And the school day finished like this.
3: Logan, throw the ball to me.
2: Lana, there's no time for games. Can I use your phone? I have to keep researching.
3: Got it. Held, catch. Apparently, I'm still on detective duty.
2: Let me use your phone.
3: Gracie, I don't have a phone. Come on, you know that.
2: How will I find out?
3: Come on. Sit down here by the basketball hoops. No one's playing.
2: I can't sit. I have to...
3: Sit.
2: All right, I'm sitting.
3: Now think. Does the Harris family ever have family reunions?
2: We've had a couple.
3: Okay, now think. Was there ever someone there that you didn't know? Maybe he mysteriously talked to everyone but you and your family?
2: Not that I remember.
3: Okay, next. Where does your grandma keep the photo albums at her house?
2: Oh, my grandma died before Judah was born. I never met her.
3: Oh, I'm sorry. Grandmas are the best.
2: Yeah. Hey, now that you mention it, I've never seen a photo album at Grandpa Harris's.
12: Recess is over. Come inside.
3: Good. Now we're getting somewhere. Now, close your eyes and imagine you're walking down the hallway at your Grandpa Harris's house.
2: Okay, I'm there.
3: Are there photos on the walls?
2: No, not that I can remember. But there are faded spots in the wallpaper. Lana!
3: Yep, you got it. Those faded spots are where the pictures used to hang.
2: Lana, we have to...
8: Gracie, Lana, recess is over. You're holding up the rest of the class.
3: Sorry, Mrs. Lee.
8: Girls, I need to see you after school.
3: Are we in trouble?
8: I want to talk to you both.
3: Yes, Mrs. Lee.
8: Now inside.
3: We're in trouble.
8: Don't forget to study for spelling words. The test is on Monday. Have a good weekend, everyone.
3: Mrs. Lee, I'm really sorry.
8: I know, Lana. Have a seat over here by the bookshelf.
3: Are we in trouble?
2: It's all my fault, Mrs. Lee. I asked Lana to help me with something.
8: Well, Lana is capable of saying no to you, right, Lana?
3: Well, I could say no, but this is super important.
8: Well, whatever you two are working on, you distracted the rest of the class all day.
3: Sorry, Mrs. Lee.
8: I know you don't mean to cause trouble. You two are usually two of my best students.
3: Only you knew how...
2: Lana, don't say anything.
8: Look, you don't have to tell me what's going on, but may I share something with you?
2: Sure.
8: Distractions come in all shapes and sizes. We all get distracted.
3: Even you, Mrs. Lee?
8: Oh, yes, definitely. and I found a proverb that helped me with that. Here, let me see. There's a Bible. It's Proverbs 4 and verse 25.
2: What does it say?
8: Well, the Proverbs are full of really good advice. Here's what this one says. Let your eyes look straight ahead and your eyelids look right before you.
9: Eyelids? I get it. Don't let your eyes be all distracted by everything on either side of you. Look straight ahead.
8: Yes, and focus on what is important.
2: Mrs. Lee, my family is really important to me.
8: Oh, I know, Gracie. Mine is important to me, too. But when I'm at work, I have to focus on you, my students.
9: But what if there was an emergency with Bodhi and Natalia? Would you be distracted then?
8: Of course, if it were an emergency. Do you have a family emergency, either of you?
9: Sort of.
2: No emergency, Mrs. Lee. I'm sorry. I'll do better next week.
8: All right, girls. Now, could you both please clean the whiteboard for me before you leave? I have to make a phone call.
9: Yes, Mrs. Lee.
13: Hello?
8: Hi, Michelle. It's me, Amanda.
13: Hi.
8: Gracie had a bad day at school today.
13: Oh, what happened?
8: Well, I was going to ask you the same thing. She's been very distracted. She and Lana seem to be trying to solve a mystery of some kind.
13: I see. Well, yesterday John and I told Gracie that we're getting divorced.
8: So this mystery might be a distraction.
13: Exactly. Gracie doesn't want to talk about the divorce. It sounds like she's distracting herself with something else, either real or imagined.
8: All right. I'll let you know how things go next week. Take care of yourself this weekend, Michelle.
13: Thanks, Amanda. You too.
14: Is Gracie and Lana's mystery imagined or real? I don't know, but Gracie comes up with a way to find out right after this.
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14: Let's go back inside the school and check on Gracie and Lana and, oh, here's Jake. He seems to have a new toy.
6: Oh, this is so cool. I've always wanted one.
7: Jake, watch where you're going. You almost walked right into me.
6: Oh, sorry, Olivia. I was distracted by my new watch.
7: Your new watch?
6: Yeah, look. It's got a calculator built right in. And you push this button, see? And it tells you the day of the week.
7: I see.
6: And you push this one and listen. See? An alarm.
7: I see. Jake, did you buy this watch today?
6: Yeah, Mr. Simon got them in at Trekkers last week, and I've been wanting one ever since.
7: Did you use the money I gave you to replace that old thing on a watch?
6: Well, part of it, Olivia.
7: Jake, I can't believe you.
6: Olivia, keep your voice down, remember? Professional.
7: Oh, don't you professional me. Jake, that money was to help you.
6: I know, but I tried to tell you. Reader will get me one next year, but you insisted.
7: You need a new one now. You shouldn't have to have the school buy your... You know what? Fine. You're right. I did insist.
6: I mean, I appreciate the thought, but your gift wasn't nearly enough for a new
7: one. Oh, so I wasn't generous enough?
6: Olivia, I didn't mean that. I'll return the watch.
7: You do what you want, Jake. I have some math quizzes to grade.
17: Jake, is everything all right? Olivia doesn't look happy.
6: Oh, I don't know, Mr. Reader. I'll see you tomorrow. I've got to return something at Trekkers.
17: All right. Bye, Jake. Hi, Mrs. Lee.
18: Oh, hi, Reader. Come on in.
17: Thank you. Ah, Gracie, you're still here?
2: Hi, Reader.
9: Oh, no. Mrs. Lee, you're sending us to the principal's office?
8: No, Lana. It's all right.
17: No one's in trouble. Well, at least not from me. Gracie, Hattie called me from the cafe.
2: Oh, that's so embarrassing. I wish my parents would just get me a phone.
17: Well, there's nothing to be embarrassed about. Hattie asked me to remind you that you promised to cover the cash register at the cafe today. And you're late.
2: Oh, yeah. I completely forgot. Thanks, reader. I'd better go.
9: I'll finish the whiteboards if that's okay, Mrs. Lee.
8: Sure.
2: Thanks. Bye.
9: Gracie, wait. Hugh, take my hat.
2: Really?
9: Yep. You have some detective work to do. Call him as soon as you can.
2: Oh, I will. Bye, everyone.
8: Bye, Gracie.
17: Mrs. Lee, is Gracie all right?
8: She's more than a little distracted.
17: I see.
8: It should pass over the weekend.
17: Well, I hope you're right.
8: Me too.
14: Are you wondering who Gracie plans to call? Let's find out.
19: Here you go. Nice and easy back into your cage. That's it. I can't let you fly around the shop all day, now can I? You'll escape on me one of these days. Oh, that's for me. Hello, Harris and Son Pet Shop. How may I help you?
20: Grandpa Harris, it's me, Gracie.
19: Gracie, what a nice surprise. How are you, sweetie?
20: I'm okay. But, Grandpa, I was wondering, could I come and visit you this weekend?
19: Visit me? Well, of course. I don't see why not. If it's all right with your parents, of course.
20: Yay! And can Brianna come too?
19: Both of my granddaughters visiting me on the same weekend? Well, I can't think of anything better.
20: I'd hope you say that. I'll talk to Mom and Dad tonight.
19: Is your dad still with you there in Discovery Mountain, Gracie?
20: Yep.
19: I see. Well, you let me know your plans. Can't wait to see you.
20: I will. Bye, Grandpa.
19: Bye, sweetie. Well, I'll be. I've got more of the straw bedding for the hamster cages in, right over here.
15: Oh, thanks. You remembered.
19: Sure did. Here you go.
15: Thanks. Hey, say, is the sign on the front door true?
19: The for sale sign? I'm afraid so.
15: You're considering selling?
19: I don't have a choice. Now, unless you're interested in buying one pet shop in addition to your bag of straw bedding, let's just leave it at that, okay?
15: Sure, Mr. Harris.
14: Meanwhile, back in Discovery Mountain at the cafe, Gracie shared her plan.
2: Brianna, there you are.
4: Yeah, I'm cleaning tables like your mom asked. Why?
2: Pack your suitcase.
4: What?
2: We're going to Grandpa Harris's this weekend.
4: Gracie, what did you do?
2: I put on Lana's detective hat.
4: Oh no, what have I done?
14: Well, Director Doug, it sounds like Gracie has a plan.
21: Yeah, a plan to find out if the family secret is real or imaginary.
14: Could John Harris really have a twin? That would be a huge secret.
21: It sure would. There's someone at home who might know more about it if he does have a twin.
14: Well, Gracie doesn't want to talk to her parents about it.
21: But Judah might know something.
14: Oh, that's true. Gracie sure was distracted today. She probably didn't even think about asking her brother.
21: She sure was. You know, distractions can be frustrating.
14: That's true. You know, I sometimes get distracted like Gracie did today, and other days I feel like Mrs. Lee.
21: Where everyone else is distracting you? I know what you mean.
14: Yeah, and I really like the verse that Mrs. Lee shared. No matter our circumstances, like even when we're worried about our family and the future, distractions don't solve anything. Staying focused on what's in front of us is the better answer.
21: Right, and how did the verse say it? Let me look it up for us.
14: Oh, good idea. You know, I hope that Gracie talks to her mom and dad about their divorce. The long-lost twin brother? That could just be a distraction, as Miss Michelle said.
21: True. Hey, here I found the verse. Proverbs 4:25. Let your eyes look straight ahead and your eyelids look right before you.
0: Your eyelids look right before you. That's a pretty good description of not being distracted. I really like that.
21: Me too. I'll remember that the next time I'm editing a Discovery Mountain episode.
0: And I'll remember it the next time I'm writing a script. Distractions can be tempting when we don't want to think about difficult things.
21: Like your parents getting divorced or other tough family situations.
0: Exactly. And distractions can come in many forms. Scrolling through social media mindlessly, playing video games, spending money, or even eating a box of chocolates.
21: People of all ages can struggle with this. Things like gambling and smoking can start as distractions and lead to unhealthy addictions.
0: Mm-hmm. But God has a better plan for us. As difficult as things can be, we'll be happier in the long run if we face the difficulty instead of distracting ourselves from it.
21: But that's not always easy.
0: It's true.
21: So, Miss Jean, when are we going to learn more about the other part of the story?
0: About Jake and Olivia?
21: No, I think I have that figured out. Olivia gave Jake the money to buy a jacket, but...
0: But Jake thinks she gave it to him for a new laptop. You've got it.
21: I hope that they figure out their mistakes soon. No, I'm wondering about Evan and Rachel.
0: Oh, the couple running the dog training business. Well, we'll start to put the pieces together on their story next time.
21: Well, that's not much of a hint for our listeners.
0: Okay. Here's a little more of a hint, Director Doug. You know our Bible story for this season.
21: Yeah, Jacob and Esau, twin brothers who had a big disagreement and didn't see each other for 20 years.
0: Right. And the whole family was involved in their disagreement. That's enough of a hint for now.
21: Fair enough. Well, you at home, join us again next time for episode 3 of Keep Watch. See you then.
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3: Ah, cool! Can I get this blow-up Goliath and the slingshot that comes with it?
10: Slingshot in the house? Really? Come on, Haven. Dad's waiting in the car.
11: Hi, I was looking for the New Jerusalem Bible. Do you carry that version?
12: I'm afraid those are on back order. I'll have a copy in here next week, perhaps.
11: Oh, yeah, I don't really want to wait that long. I was hoping to get it tonight, you see, so... I'll just order it online myself. Sorry.
12: Okay.
11: Thanks anyway.
12: You're welcome. Come again.
13: I see the order finally came in.
12: Teresa, darling. Yeah, this time they blame the weather. Where's Chloe?
13: Right behind you, Papa.
12: Ah, the apple of my eye. How was school? Your math exam?
13: Yes, I studied hard, honest.
12: I know, I studied with you.
13: Sweetheart, keep working hard and you'll get it.
12: Hey, I ordered you something. I was trying to find it before you got here. Aha, look.
13: You did it. Let me see. Abram, here.
12: Hey.
13: Mommy, give it to me. You guys are going to rub the pages.
12: Okay. Here you go. Here you go.
13: Thank you, Papa. Look, they show you how to draw faces.
12: Mm-hmm.
13: And animals. It's perfect. Thank you.
12: You're welcome, sweetie.
13: Chloe's youth group is working at the rescue mission tonight. Can I go, please?
12: That's not the safest part of town.
13: Yes, but remember what you always say. The safest place is in the center of God's will.
12: Okay, Chloe. Just be careful, okay?
13: I will, I promise.
12: Good.
16: Excuse me. Are you closing?
12: Yes, I'm sorry. We open tomorrow again at 9.
16: Oh, that'll be too late. My flight leaves in 3 hours.
12: Excuse my presumption. Are you by any chance Pashmoran?
16: Is it that obvious?
12: Our dialects do not lie.
16: This is true. Ganesh.
12: Ibrahim. I came here when I was in college. My parents were the Pashmori ambassadors to Canada.
16: Oh, so they went back and you stayed, right?
12: That's correct. I'll be happy to unlock the store for you, Ganesh.
16: Oh, I'd be so grateful. Thank you.
12: Please come in.
16: You know, it's impossible to buy a Bible over there. I promised my brother Sanjay to bring one back.
12: Well, you've come to the right place. I have many to choose from.
16: By the way, how's business?
12: It pays the bills. It has its ups and downs, you know.
16: You know, I bet you would sell many Bibles if you moved your store to Pashmora. You would be the only Christian bookstore in town. Probably in the whole country.
12: Yeah, I'm sure you're right about that. Well, what translation are you looking for?
16: I had planned to get an English translation, but that was before I met a fellow Pashmoran with his own Bible store. You wouldn't happen to have one in our mother tongue, would you?
12: As a matter of fact, I do. You know, I always hoped I'll be able to sell one of these.
16: Whoa! Do you have more?
12: I do.
16: Well, I'll take everyone you have. Here, my business card. If you're ever back in Pashmora, please look me up, okay?
12: Thank you. Thank you. Is Chloe in bed?
13: Yeah, she had a blast serving at the mission.
12: That's great.
13: I love it out here in the evening.
12: These big June bugs are funny, you know, smacking into the screen like that.
13: What's on your mind?
12: Huh?
13: You've been quiet ever since you returned home from work.
12: Well, right as I'm closing up, this guy appears from Pashmora.
13: Pashmora? Really? What was he here for?
12: Didn't say. Ended up selling him that entire pile of Pashmoran Bibles. The man was thrilled.
13: Was he a pastor or a missionary?
12: I don't know what he was, except that he was really happy when he left.
13: Wow. That's wonderful, dear. So, why the stewing?
12: Well, he suggested we move our store there.
13: To Pashmora?
12: Mm-hmm. said there's a real need.
13: Well, yeah, of course there's a need. You can probably count the Bibles there on one hand. Was he serious? I mean, I doubt it's even legal there to sell Bibles.
12: Actually, it is legal. I called my father right after this man left. According to their constitution, it's permitted. This really has me thinking, you know. The need isn't really as great here in Canada. It almost seems like people don't even need a Christian bookstore here anymore. They can get it all online, and cheaper.
13: Maybe we can.
12: What? Are you serious?
13: Well, I do love the idea of spending some time where you grew up and getting to know your family.
12: Wow. I don't know, dear. We'd have to close the business. All our stuff would need to go into storage.
13: My sister has a room in that new building. And weren't we just talking about how Jesus tells us to be a light in the darkness?
12: Yeah, that's true. That's true. It would be quite an adventure, you know. But what about Chloe? She loves the new school. What would she say?
6: You're kidding me, man!
12: I thought maybe I'd come for a visit first. You know, to look for a property or something.
6: Oh, no. No need. My brother Sanjay owns a perfect place. It's right in the center of town. You know, a beautiful building on the main street. And there's even room for you to live at the back.
12: Oh, that's great. But would he lease it to us for a Christian store?
6: Of course he would. Sanjay's also a Christian. That's who I was getting the Bible for. And also my brother Rajesh, my older brother Senga, and his wife Bindi, and their six beautiful children. Just come on over, man. The quicker the better. Our people are starving for God's word.
12: This is the address according to my phone.
4: Is that him?
7: Weary traveler! Welcome to your new store!
12: Hello, Ganesh. Good to see you again. So, this is it?
7: Oh, you can be certain of it. You may not recognize it from the photos I sent. Those were taken some time ago. Be careful. There's no light. We'll need to get the electricity hooked up. But don't worry, I brought a flashlight.
4: Was that a mouse?
7: Probably wasn't a cow. Sorry, but this has been vacant for a while. I'm happy to help out.
12: I'm not sure if we can afford you, Ganesh.
7: Nah, I lost my job, so I have time. I'm all yours.
12: Okay, then. I suppose we'd better get busy. Teresa, did you see the drill?
13: I think Ganesh was using it.
7: You, catch.
12: Thank you.
13: Those shelves are looking great, Ganesh.
4: Mom, it's absolutely perfect. This color makes the room so much bigger and brighter. I love it.
12: Ganesh, we sure appreciate your help.
7: Hey, it's been the best gig in town.
4: Are we going to be able to open the store this week?
13: I don't see why not.
12: Chloe, do you remember the verse 1 John 4:10?
4: I think so. Herein is love. Not that we love God, but that he loved us and sent his son to be the propitiation for our sins.
12: Now, I want people to feel the love of God here. So how would you like to paint that verse up there on the wall, like a mural?
4: Can I really?
12: Of course. We could put it right here, over the checkout counter. It'll be the first thing people see when they walk in.
4: Can I paint flowers around it?
12: Of course.
13: What a fun idea.

0: Okay, Chloe. So, after you've given your customer their change, you say the phrase I taught you. Can you remember it?
1: I think so. Enekobile wa ikali.
0: You just said I kissed a curry pot.
1: Will I ever get it?
0: Of course you will. Just keep practicing, okay?
2: Distributing Christian literature with our address on it might draw attention
0: Let's start
2: to
0: with
2: us.
0: This.
3: Teresa, isn't that the point?
2: Yeah, I suppose.
3: We need people to know there's a Christian bookstore in town, and these verses can help direct someone to the Lord even if they never step foot in here.
2: You're riding your bike to the village square?
3: Yep, that's my plan.
2: You have your phone with you, right?
3: Yes, of course.
2: Be careful. Please call me if there's any problems.
3: Yes, I will, my love. Hello. Would you like some Christian literature?
4: Shukran.
3: Hello there. I have free books. They talk about Isa.
5: What do you think you're doing here?
3: I'm handing these out to anyone who wants it. They're free. I also have Bibles in my pack.
5: We don't approve of Christianity. Keep your books to yourself.
3: Sir, I break no law by doing this. The Pashmuran Constitution affords us all the right to practice our faith.
5: I don't care what the Pashmuran Constitution says.
3: And I'm not forcing anyone, just offering.
5: You are not welcomed in this part of town. Now take your literature and get out of here. And if you return, you will be sorry.
3: Well, Lord, now what?
6: Excuse me. Hello. Are you the guy giving out Christian books?
3: Yes.
6: Oh, great. My sister saw you and told me. I have been riding around the square for the last 20 minutes looking for you. May I have one?
3: Of course.
6: Is this all?
3: Well, actually, I have Bibles.
6: I can't believe it. I have been looking for a Bible for over a year.
3: Is that so? I'm opening a Christian bookstore in town. The address is on the back of that, and our grand opening is tomorrow. And you're invited.
6: Of course I will be there. Thank you, brother. Shukran.
3: Shukran.
2: He didn't have the right to chase you away. Do you know who he was?
3: One of the religious leaders, I suppose. I stopped by the police station on my way home and reported the incident.
2: What did they say?
3: I guess there are some radicals living over there. They suggested we just keep our distance. They didn't think we'd have any more problems.
7: What was that?
1: Dad?
8: A bomb just exploded down the street.

0: Did you learn anything?
1: Yes, a car exploded. Thankfully, nobody lost their life.
2: Does that happen often around here?
1: What? Explosions? Yes, every so often. Actually, they help remind us how nice heaven will be.
2: What about our grand opening tomorrow? Should we cancel?
1: Are you kidding me? Cancel? Why cancel?
2: People won't be out.
1: Don't worry. Things are already back to normal out there.
0: Well, as normal as they can get around here anyway. Our sign has been promising a grand opening tomorrow, so a grand opening we shall have.
3: Young lady, come here now.
4: Yes, ma'am.
3: What are you drawing, child?
4: This is an elephant.
3: Don't you know our faith prohibits the drawing of animals? Give me that now.
4: Oh.
3: Go back to your desk now and never do this again.
4: Shukran.
5: Afwan.
0: Can you believe it?
2: It's been like this all day. We're actually sold out of some things.
0: Do you see that man at the register?
6: Yes, I do.
0: You know, when I came up behind him, he jumped. He looked suspicious, like he was scoping us out.
2: I talked to him. He's a nice guy. His grandfather is a Christian.
7: Thank you for the Bible. I will see you later.
4: Bye. Udayan.
2: See?
1: No, I am not convinced.
0: Okay. Do you have your books, honey?
4: Yes.
0: And your lunch?
4: Yep.
0: Right then. What are you waiting for? Aren't you going to get out?
4: I can't.
0: You can't?
4: No. I don't want to go in there anymore.
0: You don't want to go in there anymore? Why not?
4: I want to work at the store with you and Mom and Mr. Ganesh.
0: But you have to go to school, darling.
4: No.
0: What's wrong? I don't understand.
4: They call me names because I'm a Christian. Yesterday, my teacher said it's a sin to draw animals, and she ripped my art book.
0: What? Oh, honey. I had no idea. How long has this been going on?
4: Since school started. It got real bad last week, though.
0: Why didn't you say anything?
4: I know it's part of being a Christian, Papa. I didn't want to complain.
0: Oh, honey. You must tell us these things from now on. Would you like me to talk to the headmaster for you?
4: Maybe.
0: I will tell you this. If you think you can go back in there, I will call him as soon as I get home. Okay?
4: Okay. Thank you, Papa.
0: Very good. I'll pick you up at 3.
4: Love you.
0: I love you too.
8: Nasir, have you prepared yourself?
9: I have.
8: Is it ready?
9: Yes, the bomb is assembled.
8: Good. Very good. You are to execute the operation as planned, at the prescribed hour.
9: I understand, Adar.
8: Mother and father will be assured a place in paradise, and you will be showered with riches and pleasure. Do not forget this. Nasir, are you still there?
10: I am.
8: Do you doubt my words?
10: How can you be so sure?
8: Little brother, you must believe what I say.
10: I believe. I am willing.
8: Then God be with you.
0: Okay. Thank you, sir. Oh, well, that was not very helpful.
2: So what did he say?
0: He said, what do you expect? She's a Christian where most people are not.
1: Well, he's right, you know. I lost my job because I'm a Christian.
0: You never told me that.
1: Yeah, I didn't. You know, I gave away a couple of your Bibles at work. The owner apparently didn't approve.
2: I'm sorry about that, Ganesh.
1: Oh, come on. It is okay. At least this allowed me to help you. You know, the point is, our country is hostile to Christians.
10: Yeah, I know. I just don't want her to have to go through this. She's so young. Hello, can I help you?
5: I have come to blow up this bookstore. I have a suicide jacket.
11: Sir, please wait. Teresa, get on the floor.
0: You, that guy was coming.
11: Sir, listen to me. Please, before you pull the trigger, will you do one thing for me?
5: What is that?
11: Please read the words above my head.
5: You are not going to convert me. I don't believe in your scripture.
11: I know this. I know this. But please, my friend, will you just read it for me? Please.
5: Herein is love. Not that we loved God, but that He loved us and sent His Son to be the... Hello?
12: Nasir, stop. We are calling off the attack.
5: Yes, Adar. You will not die this day, but I will be back. And when I return, I will blow up this wicked bookstore.
10: You and Chloe need to leave. I will stay and close down the store myself.
2: We can't go back without you.
10: And I won't have you here. It's just not safe.
2: What about the safest place is the center of God's will?
10: Yes, I have said that. But I was wrong.
2: What do you mean?
10: Look at the apostles. All but one were killed for their faith. I wouldn't classify that as safe. I won't have it for you and Chloe.
2: I promised to love and support you. I can only do that by your side.
10: Chloe, what are you doing out of bed?
4: Papa, I want to let my light shine. I want to stay.
10: You two women amaze me.
1: You crazy creature.
10: What in the world? Ganesh?
1: Look! I have found us a guard goat.
10: Are you kidding me?
1: Of course not. He's trained. Watch this. Goat, attack.
10: Uh-huh. Is that it?
1: No. He's very, very smart. He must know you are a friend.
10: Ganesh, you cannot be serious.
1: But I am. You know, the radicals who tried to bomb us are a part of a small religious faction that believes goats are sacred. Trust me, Ibrahim. Our guy won't pull the trigger with this goat in the store.
10: I have never heard of that. Are you sure you're not making this up, Ganesh?
1: It is true. My brother Danish swears on it. What are you working on?
10: Well, I installed a warning buzzer. If I push this button, it rings an alarm in the back apartment. And if I push this other one, it functions like an intercom. Watch this.
13: Hello?
10: See?
13: What's wrong?
10: Nothing, dear. Over and out. So, are you ready to go into school?
4: Yes, Papa. Can we pray?
10: Of course.
4: That's been helping.
10: Heavenly Father, we thank you again for bringing us to Peshmerga. Today, please help Chloe to hold up her light for all to see and not to hide it. Even when this is difficult, give her love for those around her. In the name of Jesus, amen.
4: Mr. Ganesh, I think Gary likes his little spots.
1: Yeah, I'm glad he approves. But I wish he would stay there. When he got into the sacred music section, he hit a mighty fortress.
14: Goats and bookstores are not a good combination.
4: He likes books.
14: Yes, he does.
4: He sure has been a hit with the customers.
10: I love how you let children feed him. That is actually great marketing, Ganesh.
1: Ah, always at your service.
13: Chloe, run out the back.
4: Yes, Mom.
7: I came here a couple of weeks ago. Do you remember me? Look at me. I don't have a suicide jacket. I don't have any weapon. I do not come as an enemy. I come as a brother.
15: What?
7: I just came here to tell you that Isa, Jesus Christ, appeared to me in a dream. And he told me that he is the Savior. Now I am a follower of Jesus.
15: Oh, praise God.
7: I have come here to tell you that what you have done is right. It is good you are here.
10: Do you need anything? Is there anything we can do for you?
7: I know that I have a very short life now. My brother sooner or later will find me. Before this, I was willing to die for hate. Now I'm ready to die for love.

0: He walked out of that room, and we have never seen him again. We continue to this day running our store in Pushmora. Every day we go to work, we know it could be our last day. Through this, I have come to the conclusion that the center of God's will might not be the safest place, but it is certainly the best place to be. This is why my family and I continue to live in Pushmora, even though we could easily move back to Canada. We are committed to shining as lights in that dark place.
1: God, you are doing incredible things around the world. 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
3: With SRN News, I'm Michael Harrington in Washington. The U.S. military has launched a second round of airstrikes today targeting Iran. After Tehran hit both Bahrain and Kuwait with missiles, the Revolutionary Guard admits that it did make those attacks and threatens to complete halt in talks with the U.S., underscoring the rising tensions over the interim deal between the two nations aimed at stopping the war. New research is highlighting differences within the Democratic Party's diverse voter base.
4: According to Pew Research, Black and Hispanic voters, while still largely aligned with Democrats, often differ from the party's more progressive wing. Many support economic liberal policies, but takes more moderate positions on social issues. They're also more likely to favor stricter border enforcement and stronger policing than progressive activists. The findings point to an evolving Democratic base, with key voting blocs not fully embracing the party's shift to the left. Ron Taylor reporting.
3: A wave of conservative political winds is reshaping Latin America these days, with new election results in Peru and Colombia adding to the trend.
5: In the past 18 months, seven countries in Central and South America have shifted to the political right, including recent runoff victories for conservative candidates in Peru and Colombia. Peru's Keiko Fujimori won a narrow race, while Colombia

0: the moment and like to be spontaneous. Others thrive on predictability, and they need to have a plan A and plan B and sometimes even a plan C. Well, we're all different. 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Jeremiah chapter 29 verse 11 reminds us, "For I know the plans I have for you, declares the Lord. 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
1: The states are choosing sides on transgenderism. Sex change operations on children remain legal in 23 states with shield laws that protect against prosecution elsewhere. Some 27 states have enacted laws restricting or banning such procedures on kids. However, President Trump's vow to pull federal funding from healthcare systems which provide sex change surgeries has succeeded in curbing the practice even in states where it is legal. In Michigan, where the procedure is legal, several healthcare systems have limited or discontinued it for fear of losing funding. The Trump administration has launched an anti-Semitism investigation of the nation's largest teachers' union. The National Education Association is facing accusations of discrimination by some of its Jewish members. They say they were subjected to harassment and physical intimidation by other NEA members at the organization's annual convention last year. A number of Jewish teachers say other NEA members allegedly cheered the mention of an attack on Jews. This is SRN News. Argentina fans in Texas for the World Cup are engaged in heated debates with the locals, but this one has nothing to do with soccer.
2: It's not about who has the best team or players at the tournament. It's about who produces the best, most succulent steaks and how to prepare the meat. It was almost inevitable that there would be a beef about beef between two of the top cattle-raising areas in the world. Argentine beef is mostly grass-fed on open pastures. The result is leaner meat with intense earthy flavors. Predominantly grain-fed beef in Texas has more marbling and is known for a sweeter flavor. In both places, steak is deeply ingrained in diet and culture. Bob Agnew reporting.
1: Today is Sunday, June the 28th. It's the 179th day of 2026. On this date in history, 1914, in an act that helped trigger World War I, Archduke Franz Ferdinand of Austria and his wife Sophie were shot to death in Sarajevo by a Serb nationalist. This is SRN News.
3: Here's an important truth about the gospel from 1 Thessalonians. When we told you the good news, it was with the power and assurance that come from the Holy Spirit, and not simply with words. You knew what kind of people we were and how we helped you. 1 Thessalonians 1, verse 5.

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2: To tell you about the Jubilee Singers, I'll have to take you back to a time after the Civil War. At that time, most former slaves weren't educated until a school named Fisk University opened. But some people didn't like the idea of former slaves learning, so even simply attending school could be a dangerous thing.
3: Benjamin, everyone get down. Thomas, get away from that window.
4: It's just Nick. Nothing serious, thank the Lord.
2: And if the danger wasn't bad enough, the school was also in a financial crisis. Principal Spence was worried.
5: The bill collectors are constantly at my door.
2: The treasurer, George White, had an idea.
6: I believe it would do much for morale if we were to create a choir.
2: After one of their practices ended, the choir members began singing songs that White had never heard before.
4: It's one of the songs we grew up with. We call them spiritual songs.
2: But even while the choir improved, the financial crisis continued.
6: I recommend that we take the choir on a tour.
5: Impossible!
6: They may be able to generate funds.
5: We simply cannot afford to support a tour, Mr. White. We can't even support ourselves.
2: Mr. White became certain that a choir tour was God's instrument of provision to save the school. In fact, he believed that the choir was Fisk University's only hope of survival.
7: I've never heard this story.
8: And to think a bunch of kids did all of this to save a place of learning.
7: Yeah. So what happened? Did they succeed?
9: Let's not get ahead of the story.
8: Olivia, I'll bet you're the kind that reads the last page of the book first, ain't you?
7: No. Well, maybe sometimes.
8: Yeah, I thought so.
2: Weeks passed, and Mr. White continued working with the choir, preparing them for the opportunity that he believed would someday come. While the singers were incredibly talented, White knew that they could be even better and would accept nothing less than their best efforts.

0: Good. But you need to open your mouths wider when you sing. More air. You should be able to fit your finger between your teeth. And listen. Not to what's happening outside, but to one another. You must blend in perfect harmony. No voice should be heard above another.
1: Except for mine, of course. Voices like mine are scarce as hen's teeth.
2: Mm-hmm, or as obnoxious as a hen's cackle.
0: Well, you're all still a bit rough around the edges. But I'm sure you'll get there in time.
3: In time? In time for what?
0: For our concert at the Memphis Greenlaw Opera House. Next weekend.
4: Oh,
5: but I thought Mr. Spence wouldn't approve our concerts.
0: Oh, he wouldn't approve funding a tour, Ella. He doesn't have to. We're only traveling to Memphis. I'll pay for that myself.
5: But we've only rehearsed sections of the one cantata. We're nowhere near to being ready for a concert.
0: The sections we know of that cantata, along with your spiritual songs, will fill our schedule perfectly. I've chosen everything we've rehearsed specifically for such an opportunity. And, something's wrong. What is it? Speak up.
2: It's only that. Well, I'm sorry, Mr. White, but we aren't going to sing our plantation songs for any crowd.
0: What? What do you mean? They're beautiful. People will be touched by them.
2: That may be, sir, but we ain't going to sing them.
0: Why in heaven's name not?
5: Those are our songs, Mr. White. They're personal. Our parents sang them and their parents. They're about unhappy times, times that no white audience can understand.
0: Which is the best reason to share the songs with others, to help them know what you and your parents endure.
5: I'm sorry, sir. We'll sing your cantata, but we won't sing our slave songs.
0: Do all of you agree?
2: Yes. Sorry, sir, but yes.
0: Very well, then. We'll sing the cantata. But I think keeping these songs shut up is a mistake. The world should hear them.
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3: If no one else is gonna say it, I will. That concert was a colossal failure.
0: Well, I'm sure the people enjoyed it very much.
1: Those that came, and not many did. I've seen more people in a bathtub.
2: How much money did they give?
0: Not enough to cover our expenses, Phoebe. But it's a beginning. Things will get better the more people hear about it.
5: Oh, if we can afford more concerts.
0: Let me worry about that.
9: Well, what have we here, Matthews?
10: Well, it looks like a scraggly group of slaves all dressed up like minstrels. Except they don't need to rub no shoe polish on their faces.
9: Are you sure? Maybe they're just good at makeup.
10: Well, let's find out. How about you, boy? You really black? Oh, must be. It don't rub off.
0: Gentlemen, I'd be grateful if you would move on. There's no reason to cause trouble.
9: Well, what if I enjoy trouble? Who's going to be the one to stop me from enjoying a little trouble? You, black boy?
3: No, sir.
9: Not even if I do.
0: Oh, stop it. Move on before I summon the constable.
10: Oh, don't he use nice words, Stevens?
9: Seems uppity to me. He must be the Yankee we read about on the flyer. The one taking these animals out of their cages.
0: You, sir, are a highly offensive fella. No Christian gentleman would behave in such a manner.
10: Well, that's fine, because I ain't one of them.
9: Well, let's put these coloreds to good use. If they won't work our fields anymore, they can at least stretch our rope.
10: Waste of a rope. I know. Since they came all this way to sing, let's have them sing for us. How about it? Let's have a song from the colored choir.
11: No.
10: Listen to me, Yank. You'll tell them to sing or I'll slice you like a Christmas ham.
3: Put the knife away, mister. We'll sing.
11: No, Thomas.
1: Listen here, Mr. White. I believe the Lord will be happy for us to sing to these two men.
10: Well, that's more like it.
11: I will not cower.
3: You've never been a slave.
1: Besides, we're not cowering. We're singing. Come on, in formation. You start, Ella, from your heart.
5: I'll do it from my heart, but not for them. I'll do it for Mr. White.
1: Then stop your dawdling and sing.

0: Well, now, that was right nice. Very nice indeed.
1: Yeah, not bad for a bunch of savages.
0: Mind yourself, Matthews. Show some respect.
1: Respect? What's gotten into you? It was a song, not even a good one.
0: Then you've got a tin of ear.
1: Oh, you're full of drink. Let's get out of here.
0: No, you go.
1: Suit yourself. Out of my way. Fool gets a little drink in him.
0: I'm sorry about the ruckus. I shouldn't drink so much. It makes me mean. But I swear, I had never heard a song that hit me over the head as hard as that one did. Reminded me of my mama singing to me when I was a boy. Will you sing another? I have money. I'll pay.
2: It's not my decision.
3: We'll sing another, mister. But we'll do it because we're free to do it.
4: Mm-hmm.
3: Go down, Moses, everyone.
4: Okay.

Over the next few months, the group sang in nearby cities, sometimes to larger audiences, but usually to small ones. They brought in some money, but rarely enough to cover their expenses. Then, one day, while the choir was practicing,

0: Ah, that was very good. I think people will enjoy it very much.
1: Mr. White, a word, if you please.
0: Well, not everyone, perhaps. Excuse me. Yes, Principal Spence, what can I do for you?
2: I see you're practicing with the choir.
0: Yes, sir. I know you have a little regard for what we're trying to accomplish, but it has cost the university nothing.
2: That's not my point. I was moved deeply by their singing. You've done a fine job.
0: Well, thank you, then.
2: Well, I've just received a notice from the bank holding our mortgage. They're giving us 6 months to pay off our loan.
0: 6 months? Oh, that's impossible. I've exhausted every source of income I know of.
2: As have I. My wife wonders whether or not I should resign. Perhaps I might be able to accomplish some good elsewhere. But I do feel bound to this place. Many of the students have joined in our prayer meetings and have become Christians. I have great hopes that some may even become missionaries. But short of a miracle, we'll be evicted come next spring.
0: Mr. Spence, do you not consider singing to the Lord's glory a missionary effort?
2: You know my feelings on that subject, Mr. White. I fear that it smacks more of the theater than evangelism.
0: And yet the scriptures are full of songs and psalms. Were they mere theatrics or an expression of praise to God himself that touched the hearts and minds of the people?
2: Well,
0: Mr. Spence, we can give up and wait for disaster to strike. That's easy enough. But I believe we can succeed. God is on our side, so we must succeed. You want a miracle, sir? It is right here in front of you.
2: Very well, Mr. White. Take your company of evangelist singers to the north. Acquaint the people there with our school. We have little in the way of funds to offer you, but what we have is yours, along with our prayers.
0: I shall take both, sir. And God willing, I'll return with much more.
3: 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A haunted mansion? Bank robbers? Young Witt is on the case.
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9: With the permission of Principal Spence, Mr. White decided that the group would take their tour along the route of the Underground Railroad, performing in homes and churches of the abolitionists from Ohio all the way to New York. He tried to convince Ella and the others to include their spirituals, but they refused. Those songs represented days of shame. This tour was their opportunity to start over. On October 4th, 1871, the day before they left, White met with the singers to invoke God's blessing on their journey.
0: Lord, like the Israelites of old leaving Egypt, we begin a journey toward a promise.
10: Amen.
0: We have no coats to keep us warm, and only $40 plus a coin or two.
11: Yes, Lord.
0: But we have your strength, Lord.
12: Yes.
0: And that cheers our way. Give us faith when the day is long and bleak.
12: Yes.
0: Give us hope when the clouds hang low.
12: Mm-hmm.
0: And grant us success to sing the money out of the hearts and pockets of the people. For we go forward in your name. Amen.
12: Amen. Amen.
13: The good book says to be not afraid nor dismayed.
10: Amen.
13: The Lord is the one who goes with us. He will not fail us or forsake us.
11: That's right.
0: Thank you, Benjamin.
11: Do you think we're ready, Mr. White?
0: I think we're needed, Thomas. And that is more important than anything.
12: Mm-hmm.
14: Help you?
0: 10 tickets to Cincinnati, please.
14: Coach seats, I assume? Or baggage?
0: Actually, sir, I'd like first class.
10: For you?
0: For all of us.
10: Whatever you say.
12: First class? Mr. White, we can't afford that.
0: We'll be coming back in first class. Might as well leave the same way.
10: Here you are.
0: You wouldn't want to donate these tickets to our worthy cause, would you?
10: Nope.
0: Well, it was worth a try. Let's go.
13: Can't say as I blame him for thinking we'd ride in baggage. We are a scraggly bunch. The Phoebe in her cloth slippers, you in that shawl, the rest of us in these thin rags with winter in the air. We look like the dog kept us under the house.
14: Mm-hmm. Still, I'd be happy to ride in that first class. Mm-hmm. I've never had one of those seats before.
0: This is the car. Everyone in.
1: Hold on. Tickets.
0: Here you are.
1: First class, huh? Sorry, but this car's full. You'll have to take the caboose.
13: The chicken box? That ain't no first class. We might as well ride in the hay bales.
14: Yeah.
0: We paid for first class seats. There are plenty available.
1: It's full. Those seats are already taken.
13: But nobody's in them.
1: I tell you, they're taken. Now, you can ride in the caboose or you can walk. And if you don't board in 1 minute, you be walking.
0: This is an outrage.
12: Oh, it's fine, Mr. White. Let's just get on.
1: Yeah, you do that.
13: One thing's certain. Old Satan loads his cannon full of fat, ornery people. And that guy's a double load.
11: Amen, brother.
9: They arrived in Cincinnati late and bunked in a black boarding house. Hoping to raise interest in the concert, Mr. White convinced the editor of the Cincinnati commercial paper to give them a free ad, promoting the praise meeting they would be holding the next day. After the concert, the same paper gave the singers this review.
15: Well, this is a precious humbug. To see all of these people come here and patronize these poor colored students who ought to be nestled home in their beds. As for me, I would have enjoyed a brisk punch to the nose more than watching these minstrel wannabes sing. It was a complete
0: waste of my evening, and at my age, I covet every evening I get. Well, at least the reviews are improving. The others were much less complimentary.
12: How much do we get in the collection plate?
0: Well, we can eat a meal or get a few rooms tonight. Or we can travel to our next stop.
13: Is that a question? Because I'm hungry.
14: Come on, please, you hungry.
0: I believe that the Lord sent us on this mission. And where he calls, he always provides. Mm-hmm. If we don't receive enough in one place, he's sure to provide in the next.
14: All right.
12: Where is the next stop?
0: Chillicothe.
14: Huh? What? Where?

0: Yes, yes. I have attended many concerts in my role as pastor, but ladies and gentlemen, the sweetness of the voices of these men and women have carried me beyond exhilaration. But life brings us interesting contrasts. While we've enjoyed this spectacular musical performance, news of a most calamitous nature has been brought to my attention. Our brothers and sisters in Chicago are under siege. A huge fire now sweeps across the city, destroying everything in its wake. I understand that over 200 people are dead, thousands of homes razed to the ground, and more people than can be counted are without homes. Friends, we are duty-bound to help in their recovery. Who here will give to their need?
1: Pastor, although the Lord knows we need it, we'd like to give the proceeds from tonight's concert to the victims of the fire.
0: That is generous. Very generous indeed, Mr. White. On their behalf, I thank you. Who else?
2: No money again, no meal again. I'm so hungry, my ribs are sticking to my backbone.
3: Perhaps this hotel will provide a meal.
4: Assuming they have rooms for us.
3: Well, it looks empty enough.
2: Not as empty as my stomach.
5: Wait here. I'll go in and check.
6: Yes? What may I do for you?
5: Do you have any rooms available?
6: All but one, and that's where I'm bunked. Just yourself, then?
5: No, I'll require three rooms for myself and my companions outside.
6: Companions? That bunch out there yours?
5: They are. The men will stay in one room, the ladies in another. I'll require a room for myself.
6: You can stay all right, but I have no place for them.
5: But you just said all of your rooms are open.
6: Not for them, they ain't. You want a room or not?
5: We're all together.
6: Then you can all leave.
5: With pleasure. No rooms.
3: What? None at all?
5: No. Perhaps the place next door.
7: Such indignities were common during their travels. Most hotels would not accommodate them, and those that did often housed them in basements and back rooms and fed them during off hours so their other guests wouldn't complain. Still, they pressed on faithfully, committing themselves to Him who would not fail them. What they didn't know was that the most difficult days were still ahead.
8: The difficulties of the Jubilee Singers remind me of another group of former slaves who left their home to journey to unknown places. In the Old Testament, God led the Israelites into a new homeland. God had promised it to them, but that didn't make them less fearful about going. So God told his people in Joshua 1:9, "Have I not commanded you? Be strong and courageous. Do not be terrified. Do not be discouraged, for the Lord your God will be with you wherever you go." What will happen to the singers on the tour? 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The Jubilee Singers was written by Dave Arnold, with sound design by Jonathan Crow, and music by John Campbell. Our cast included Michael Goff, O.G. Banks, Nico Posey, and Gary Leroy Gray. And I'm Chris, hoping you'll join us again next time for more Adventures in Odyssey.
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10: Hi, I'm John Fornoff, producer for Lamplighter Theater. 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

0: Well, hello there. It's good to have you back. You're always welcome here at Lamplighter Theatre. On our last visit...
1: When I first saw the lion, it never entered my mind to pray.
2: We have a religion.
1: Mm.
2: You have a relationship.
1: Yes.
2: Can you teach us about him?
1: Jalal, you sent for me.
3: The Christian has to be dealt with.
1: Why?
3: He has been talking to my parents about his religion.
1: What?
3: Meet with me in the stable in 2 hours. We kill the infidel tonight.
4: We have to row away from shore.
5: What about Ahmad?
4: This is what your husband would want me to do. They see us.
6: There they are. Get the boat.
4: We must go faster.
6: Jalal, give us your rifle.
4: Faster.
7: My father.
6: I will kill you.
7: Amira.
4: Oh, God. Please help us.

0: Almira will be hungry when she wakens.
1: We will look for a place to dock. Then we will find food and a ship for our journey north.
0: North?
1: Well, to Italy.
0: And what about my husband? Shall we simply leave him behind?
1: Layla, I understand your worry, but there is nothing we can do there without help. Jalal is armed. We must head to Italy.
0: You desire a homecoming with your family while my husband faces death alone?
1: If Ahmad is alive, I will bring him back to you. I promise.
0: So you do intend to return?
1: Yes.
0: Oh, it will be too late.
1: It may feel empty to speak of hope now, but Layla, the best thing for you to do now is pray. God is with us. Even in the middle of the sea or our deepest sorrow, He is with us.

0: We have not seen a harbor for days. We are going to die of thirst out here. We must keep going. I cannot row anymore. Rest.
1: Mother!
0: Yes, Amira?
1: I see a ship.
0: What?
2: Where?
1: There!
0: It is. We will be saved. It is a miracle.
2: Wait. We shouldn't celebrate yet.
1: Why?
2: It could be a pirate ship.

0: try to be quiet. I will talk to whoever's aboard.
1: Hello! What are you doing out here?
0: We seem to have lost our way. And our boat does not travel very quickly.
1: Where are you going?
0: Italy.
1: That will take some rowing.
0: We plan to take a ship.
1: We are heading to Italy. In fact, we...
2: Wait. Who are you?
0: My name is Anselmo. Do I know you?
2: Are you from Italy?
0: Yes, Genoa. But I went to school in Salerno.
2: Salerno? Yes, I do know you. You saved my life.
0: What?
2: I was a pirate on board the Dark Skull. My captain threw me overboard. I almost drowned.
0: Yes, I remember.
2: I am most indebted to you, sir. Antonio, throw them a rope. Bring your boat alongside. Come on aboard. We will make sure you get there in good time.
0: You want us to come on board?
2: Oh, don't worry, my friend. I am not a pirate anymore. I trade in spices now. No danger here, unless you are allergic to cinnamon.
0: Oh, this is wonderful.
2: What are the chances I would run into you again, huh?
0: The chances are slim, my friend. But providence is greater than chance.
2: Well, come aboard, all of you. We shall be in Italy in 2 days.

0: Anselmo.
1: Father.
0: Anselmo. Oh, praise be. Praise be, God of heaven. My son has returned.
1: Father.
0: Tessa, come here. Come here.
2: Oh, Anselmo.
1: Hello, Mother.
2: Oh, we didn't know if we would ever see you again.
0: Dominic told us what happened.
1: Dominic?
0: Oh, yes, yes. He escaped the desert and came straight to us.
1: Oh.
0: But twice he embarked on journeys to Africa to find you, but could not.
2: Oh, who is this?
1: Oh, pardon me. This is Layla and her daughter, Amira.
3: Hello.
2: I'm Amira.
3: Oh, so nice to see you.
1: Layla's husband, Ahmad, is still in the desert. We were forced to leave him behind. I have to go back for him.
2: Oh.
4: What?
2: Go back?
1: Yes. Where is Dominic now?
0: Well, he is at home, preparing for yet another search for you in Africa.
1: We will indeed be leaving for Africa tomorrow. Father, will you come with me?
0: Tomorrow?
2: Oh, no.
0: Won't you need to rest up from your journey?
1: We have no choice. Ahmad is in grave danger.
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7: What is your plan now, Jalal? This is all that's left of our home. Where will we go?
8: Quiet, please.
7: Do you plan to kill me?
8: If you will allow me to think.
7: You did not think of your plans before you destroyed everything?
8: I am not the cause of this. That devil is the one.
7: You still believe he is the devil?
8: The worst of all demons.
7: You realize I granted Anselmo his freedom, but he would not take it.
8: Why would he do such a foolish thing?
7: Because he was willing to suffer in order to grant me my freedom.
8: He is a Christian! Christians cannot be trusted! They say one thing and live another.
7: There have been many over time who claimed to be followers of Christ but did not follow his teachings. They came to rule by power and the sword. But Anselmo came and lived by love and sacrifice. He lives like the savior he follows.
8: My holy book also tells me to destroy infidels like yourself. One more word, and I will use this rifle to stop your words once and for all.
7: Jalal, look at what you have become. Your hate has blinded you. You are standing over the remains of your own house that you burned down. You ran off your family.
8: Stop! I would not hesitate to use my rifle against you.
7: And now you are threatening to kill your own father.
8: I will do more than threaten.
7: For me, to live is Christ. To die is gain.
1: We have all the supplies, Dominic.
9: Yes.
1: Enough food, Father?
0: Oh, yes.
1: Then we shall be on our way. Layla?
4: Yes?
1: I will do everything I can to bring back your husband safely.
4: I know you will.
9: Anselmo?
1: Yes, Amira?
9: I will pray for you.
4: Oh.
1: Thank you.
9: Please bring back my father.
1: Amira, I love your father as my own, and I will search the sands and the seas until I find him. It is time. Let us go. Goodbye. Goodbye.

0: I insist that we come in peace. Dominic and I have no weapons, only God's protection.
1: Well, my protection is right here.
2: Same here.
0: Only as a last resort. Only in defense, and only at my orders. Do you understand?
2: Understood.
1: Very well.
0: There it is. A beautiful palace. Now just a heap of ashes.
1: Oh. That was their home?
0: Yes. Jalal burned it to the ground. And perhaps his own father with it.
3: I cannot imagine what he might do to us then.
0: Be ready.
1: I don't see anyone.
0: Neither do I. Walk slowly.
3: This must have been quite a palace.
0: Shh.
3: What?
0: I heard something.
3: Where?
0: Behind the column.
4: Christian!
0: Put down your weapons. Jalal.
4: Yes. You can put your weapons away. I have no more spirits to fight.
5: Is this the man?
0: Yes. Jalal, why are you sitting here? Where is Ahmad? Where is Ahmad?
4: When I was 8 years old, my father took me on a trip to Cairo. We went to a fair.
0: Answer me!
4: He gave me money for candies and rides. He made it a wonderful day that I will never forget. And a week ago, I shot him.
0: What?
4: After I did it, he looked at me as if I was a stranger.
0: Where is he?
4: He is dead.
0: Dead? Oh. Jalal, you killed your father?
4: No. He killed himself.
0: What do you mean?
4: In Allah's eyes, he is dead. Or perhaps I am dead.
0: Where is your father now?
4: In the boathouse.
0: Men, this way, quickly.
6: Where is Layla? Mira?
0: They are safe, my friend. Ahmad, are you all right?
6: Oh, it's a minor wound. Jalal never was a good aim. Do you have water?
7: Yes.
6: My canteen ran out yesterday.
0: Here, my canteen.
6: Oh, thank you. And thank you, Lord.
0: Come, we need to get you to the boat. Soon you will see your wife and daughter. Dominic, help me get him to his feet.
3: Sir, put your arm around my neck.
0: Easy. We must get him to the boat quickly. We don't know what Jalal may do in his state of mind. Come on, this way.
3: Let's go.
1: Here, we'll hold the boat steady for you.
0: Let us help you, Ahmad.
7: Yes.
1: Yeah.
3: Here, you hold him by the arms and I'll...
7: Wait. Everyone stop. I must go to him first.
0: Go to Jalal?
7: Yes.
3: Here, I'll help you.
7: No. What I have to say must be said between my son and me. I will walk.

0: Jalal.
1: Leave me alone. Leave me.
0: I need to tell you something before I go. Anselmo once showed me a truth from his holy book. I can't remember all of the words, but these last few days locked away in that dark boathouse, these words have become more dear to me than I can describe. Listen. The Lord has anointed Jesus to bring good news to the needy. He has sent him to bind up the brokenhearted, to proclaim liberty to the captives, and the opening of the prison to those who are bound. I can't remember the rest, but I do remember this. To give them beauty for ashes.
1: Ashes. I am no better than the very ashes I sit upon now. What have I done? I have destroyed my home. I have driven my family from me. I tried to kill my own father. Just leave me to die.
0: I am the least deserving of God's mercy. But he who has been forgiven the most loves the most. And, oh, I love you, my son.
1: Oh, my father. My father.

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2: Layla, Amira, oh, do come away from the window. You're only making the time feel longer.
3: Mother said they could be home today.
4: Yes. If the wind is favourable, they could. Just as yesterday and the day before and the day before that.
2: Come, come and eat dinner with us.
4: I am not hungry.
2: You have not eaten all day.
3: I will eat dinner with my father tonight. Am I right, Mother?
4: We will soon know, Amira.
3: Father will be with them, will he not?
4: I am sorry, I cannot say.
5: Mother, we're home.
2: They're here.
3: Layla. Father!
2: Thank you, God. My Lorenzo and Anselmo, they've returned safely.
6: Yes, my love.
2: And you found Ahmed?
6: We have found both of them.
4: Both of them?
7: Hello, Mother.
4: Jalal. What happened? How?
7: Mother, I am so sorry for all the pain I have caused you.
4: Oh, my son. I prayed to God to get my husband back. And he blesses me even more by giving me my son as well. Oh, John.
7: I ask for your forgiveness as well, Amira.
3: You are my brother. Of course I forgive you.
6: Praise God.
5: Yes.
6: We shall have a feast tonight. Oh,
8: wonderful idea.
2: Yes.
9: A feast. Yes, yes. And those of us who have been lost have now been found.
5: Yes.

0: Anselmo.
1: Yes, Jalal. Come in.
0: It was a wonderful meal tonight.
1: Yes. My father knows how to prepare a feast.
0: Yes. I learned something from a friend once. He said, the worst kind of enemy is the enemy that you secretly respect.
1: Yes?
0: Although I would have never said anything to reveal this, I have respected you for some time.
1: So I'm the worst kind of enemy.
0: Yes. Though I did not share your beliefs, I admired your love for God and for my family. It was stronger than my hate. Your beliefs were not mere words to you. They were your life. I too had convictions. But it is far easier to hate than it is to love.
1: Love is the path of my master, a path of forgiveness.
0: I don't understand this forgiveness that you speak of, but I wish for you to teach me.
1: I believe we have already begun. It's time to go to sleep now.
2: I know. Oh, I'm so tired.
1: I am as well.
2: Anselmo?
1: Yes?
2: Thank you for making us a family again.
1: With God, all things are possible.
2: Would you play for me?
1: Certainly. Good night, Amira.
2: Good night.

0: The end.
1: Quite an adventure. I'm quite glad you enjoyed it.
0: Finian, thank you so much for introducing us to Anselmo.
1: Oh, you are most welcome, Gladys. Jack, your thoughts?
2: You certainly go to a lot of trouble to get people to read your books.
1: Well, I have a lot of competition. You know, television, lack of vision.
2: I see. Come to think of it, it's been a long time since I enjoyed a good book.
1: Well, then you've been missing out on treasures for too long, my friend. You know, I still remember the first biography my Uncle Charlie gave me. D.L. Moody. The world has not yet seen what God can do through one man wholly committed unto him. I pray I will be that man.
0: Anselmo did that. His life lived louder than his words.
1: Yes, my dear lady, that is an excellent and beautiful observation.
2: You know, you could have just told us that.
1: I could have, but when you read, you discover, Jack, and what you discover becomes your own.
2: Yeah, okay. I'm a practical kind of guy here. I just live life, and our neighbor Joe learns about Jesus by osmosis?
1: What I propose is speak to your neighbor Joe the same way Anselmo spoke with Ahmad and his family.
2: And that is?
1: You speak the truth in love. You have the truth that can set Joe free. Now just ask God for his love to set you free and watch what happens.
0: That's beautiful.
1: Well, love works so much better than guilt.
0: Thank you, Finian.
2: You got any more books to read?
1: As a matter of fact, I do.

0: 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Our cast featured Finian Jones, played by Jess Harnell. Jack, Brian Green. Gladys, Liza Ross. Anselmo was played by Tim Goodright. Ahmed by Peter Goodright. Jalal was Israel Oyelumade. Layla was Polly March. Dominic was Walt Kissack. Amira Gabriella Gregoria. Lorenzo David Simeon. Tessa Liz Peters. Kanye was played by Stephen Greif. Peter Chris Emmett. Gino Nick Burnell. Ben Ali was played by Tony Jasper. Additional voices by Philip Sherlock and David Simeon. Recorded at the Soundhouse Studios in London. Our producer, John Fornoff. Associate producer, Bob Hoos.
1: You've heard it said, he's a diamond in the rough. 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
4: With SRN News, I'm Michael Harrington in Washington. The Pentagon has launched a second round of airstrikes targeting Iran this morning at President Trump's direction. This comes as Tehran hit both Bahrain and Kuwait with missiles, underscoring the rising tensions over the interim deal between the two nations aimed at ending the war. Democratic infighting is intensifying following the wave of socialist victories in New York City primaries. Correspondent Ken Lorimer reports several Mamdani-backed progressive candidates defeated incumbents endorsed by the House Democratic leader, Hakeem Jeffries.
5: The winners running on a leftist platform are now signaling they will challenge Jeffries directly, raising new questions about the party's direction. Republicans are seizing on the moment, arguing it highlights growing divisions and a shift toward more progressive policies within the Democratic Party.
4: Lawmakers subpoena billionaire investor Leon Black after a contentious interview on payments to Jeffrey Epstein. We get that story from correspondent Bernie Bennett.
6: The House Oversight Committee served subpoenas to Black on Friday after lawmakers said he refused to answer some questions about his years-long relationship with Jeffrey Epstein, a time in which he paid the disgraced financier at least $158 million. Black is a co-founder and former chief executive of the private equity firm Apollo Global Management, who stepped down in 2021 amid fallout over his ties to Epstein. He became the 16th person to appear before the committee as part of their broader investigation into the web of wealth and influence around Epstein. Bernie Bennett, Washington.
4: Three firefighters have died and two others were injured while battling blazes on the Colorado-Utah border. The Wildland Fire Service says they were responding to the Knowles and Gore fires on Saturday. Weather activity has intensified across the U.S. hot, dry, windy conditions. This is SRN News.
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1: An independent minor league baseball team in Pennsylvania has forfeited a game because players refused to wear a special gay pride jersey. The Atlantic League's Pro Baseball's York Revolution were planning to hold their 11th annual Pride Night event last week with the Southern Maryland Blue Crabs. But the Revolution announced the day of the game it wouldn't be played, as sports leagues across the country have been embraced the LGBT agenda. A backlash among players and fans has been rising. Major League Baseball has run into resistance this month in its efforts to celebrate the homosexual lifestyle at several parks. A number of competitors in this year's World Cup are talking about their Christian faith. Mark Gaye of the English national team is the son of a pastor in London and is playing his first season with Manchester City. While captain at his previous club, Crystal Palace, Gaye defied the English Football Association's rules by writing religious messages on his uniform during a Premier League gay pride game. This is SRN News. Gracie the giraffe has been found.
2: Giraffes are not particularly vocal, but they do run. Though Gracie is thought to have more wandered off from a private ranch in the Texas Hill Country about 2 weeks ago. Now, the Rayall County Sheriff reports an aerial search finally located the three-year-old about 4 miles south. Owner Vic Jones contacted a veterinarian and began putting together a team to bring the giraffe safely back to Cedar Hollow Ranch, about 100 miles west of San Antonio. And while that will take some work, Jones says Gracie is in good shape, standing there deep in the Texas Hill Country, swishing her tail. I'm Ben Thomas.
1: Around 15,000 Vespas buzzed through Rome on Saturday, celebrating the scooter's 80th anniversary. Enthusiasts from Europe, the U.S., Australia, and the Philippines gathered to honor the iconic brand made famous by films like Roman Holiday. This is SRN News.
3: Here's an important truth about the gospel from 1 Thessalonians. When we told you the good news, it was with the power and assurance that come from the Holy Spirit, and not simply with words. 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

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This is Adrian Westney Jr. I'm so glad that you've joined us today. I'm your host for today's program, and I want to welcome you today to another edition of The More Abundant Life. Today, Dr. Wintley Phipps will continue the series on The Other Side of God. We're going to hear another installment in that series, another aspect of the other side of God that Dr. Phipps will examine, and we'll get into that after we hear some music. Music again by Dr. Wintley Phipps, entitled Whisper Your Name.

0: 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We just heard music by Wintley Phipps entitled Whisper Your Name. And that's from the CD release entitled My Greatest Romance by Wintley Phipps. My name is Adrian Westney Jr., your host. And today we're going to, of course, continue the series entitled The Other Side of God. Another installment of that series now by Wintley Phipps. Here is the message for today.
1: If you have your Bibles, go with me to the book of 2 Samuel, chapter 11, verse 1. The book of 2 Samuel, chapter 11, verse 1. The Bible says, "And it came to pass after the year was expired, at the time when kings go forth to battle, that David sent Joab and his servants with him and all Israel. And they destroyed the children of Ammon and besieged Rabbah. But David tarried still at Jerusalem." May God add a blessing to the reading of his holy word. Down through the ages, armies have kept their top generals and military leaders safe in the rear, away from the heat of battle. Armies and nations have deliberately kept their leaders out of harm's way, and that is understandable. And so it was with David in our scripture. The Bible tells us that while the battle was raging in the Ammonite capital of Rabbah, David chose to stay in Jerusalem. After all, he was the king. He called the shots. The Bible says the battle was in Rabbah. Rabbah was about 40 miles from Jerusalem. So here you see that from his command center, 40 miles away, David gave the orders, controlled the battle and the military strategy. Every day, a courier was sent to David with a report from the front lines. And so from 40 miles away, messengers were sent to the battlefield with David's orders. And through those orders, David would change the military tactics and strategy. From his palace, David would write letters to his generals, and they would carry out the orders that were in those letters. But in his palace, surrounded by the trappings of wealth and the comforts of the palace, David became bored. And when you are bored, if you don't fill your mind with more than entertainment, more than VH1 and TNT, you begin drifting. You begin drifting away from God. Boredom and idleness is one of the greatest dangers to your spiritual life. It's like anything else. If you don't work at something, your life will fall apart. If you are not working at something, your life will fall apart. So here we have one of the greatest spiritual men in all of history facing one of the greatest spiritual dangers known to man: idleness and boredom. And one of the great tragedies in our nation today, and yes, in our world, is the countless millions who are unemployed in America. Not only is unemployment a great danger because of the damage that it does to our economy, but unemployment is a great danger because of the damage it does to the human spirit. It was never God's will that any human being be unemployed. I don't know if you've ever watched the National Geographic and the other nature channels. There's so much you can learn when you do. Have you noticed how the great cats like lions and cheetahs and other predators, how they stalk and kill their prey? They follow large herds of zebra and wildebeest. But when they want to kill, they look for the stragglers. Are you with me today? They look for the ones who are bored, who are idle, who are falling behind. Did you know that those who are bored and idle and unemployed, they are the first ones the devil seeks to kill? The devil sees the bored and unemployed as the stragglers in life. Woo, are you with me today? Servant of the Lord tells us that boredom and idleness, this is from the servant of God, boredom and idleness makes you a prey of the devil, a target of Satan's temptations. So one of the reasons we have to pray about the unemployment situation in this country is because, according to the servant of the Lord, unemployment defaces the image of God in man. And we are sometimes so spiritual that we forget to pray for practical things. We ought to pray for a better employment situation in America. That's something to pray about. Boredom and idleness, she says, is the greatest curse. Are you with me? She says, it is the greatest curse that can fall upon man. Why? Because what follows it is vice and crime. You know, we have all these dropouts from high school and unskilled young people who are unemployed. Serving the Lord says that Satan lies in ambush, ready to destroy those whose leisure time gives Satan the opportunity to take on different disguises. Your leisure time only gives Satan opportunity to put on different disguises to come at you. Did you know that by the age of 30, 60% of all black boys in America who don't finish high school will be in prison? By the age of 30, Satan, Ellen White says, is never, never more successful than when he comes at you in your idle hours. He is never more successful than when he comes at you when you're bored. Boredom and idleness is not only a sin amongst the poor, it is also a sin amongst those who have a lot of money. They get bored too. Are you with me? Yeah, not only those who don't have a job, but those who have a whole lot of money, they get bored. I know a community where they've built a multi-million dollar shelter hotel for the animals, and the homeless humans aren't housed as well as the animals. They've even built a chapel in this animal shelter. You know, a chapel for the dogs. Now, that's some bored people who got so much money, they don't know what to do with their money. Now, I believe you ought to take care of the animals, but a chapel? So here we have one of the greatest spiritual leaders in all of history, facing one of the greatest dangers known to man, boredom. The time of year when kings would normally go out to war, David was in Jerusalem bored. And the Bible tells us, and you can find it in verse 2, if you can look up at that scripture again, 2 Samuel verse 2. And it came to pass in an evening tide, that David arose from off his bed, walked upon the roof of the king's house, and from the roof he saw a woman washing herself. And the woman was very beautiful to look upon. The Bible tells us David couldn't sleep, gets out of bed, bored, takes a stroll on his terrace. Now, there's no suggestion here that David was on the prowl. No suggestion here that David was on the hunt for some erotic pleasure. David could have just come up from his time of prayer and worship, but he was bored. When you're bored, your guard is down. When you're bored, the devil will set you up. And the Bible says it came to pass that he saw a woman washing herself. Now, as I've been thinking and praying about this sermon this week, I've been asking myself, what is it about a beautiful, naked woman taking a bath that can so mess up the mind of a righteous man? I asked my wife, she said, you better ask some of the men, don't ask me. What is it? And without getting too deep here, it is the combination of curiosity and voyeurism and the excitement of seeing what God has forbidden. What is it? Now, I know most preachers don't preach like this, but I preach like this. So stay with me, amen? Inquiring minds want to know, what is it? I want to know, what is it about an undressed, nude, exposed woman that can so mess up the mind of a man who God said was a man after his own heart? David was a man who, instead of trusting in himself, he trusted in God. He was guided by the Spirit of God. He was sincere. Have mercy. He was true to God. Possessed a noble character. And there are some people who say, look at David, look at how he sinned, and still God called him a man after his own heart. I want you to know, it is important that you recognize that after this incident on the roof, God never again called David a man after his own heart. It was only before that incident. The truth is that when David's heart was pure, he was walking in the counsel of God, that's when God called him a man after his own heart. But when he departed from God, when he stained his character, never again did God call him a man after his own heart. So here you have Bathsheba, bathing in the quiet of her own yard, but to David, Bathsheba becomes his own private dancer. All of a sudden, the mind of this righteous man is messed up. All that singing he did, all those psalms he was writing, all that worship and praising God is set aside. And David is now into the show. He's looking and looking. Can't look away. Eyeballs popping out of his head. He knows he can't handle it, but he's trapped. He's hooked. And now, to be fair to David, I went through all of Ellen White's writings. And the only time that she calls a woman who is attractive a woman of fatal beauty was Bathsheba. Now, you know, it's one thing to be attractive. It's one thing to look good, but to be called a woman of fatal beauty, poor David didn't stand a chance. It's dangerous when a face gets in your head. Stop. Are you with me today? Start playing games with your psyche, and you're no longer able to control yourself. You start doing stupid stuff, saying stupid things, texting stupid. Where's your brain? In that moment, you don't have one. David's looking. Bathsheba wraps up. He's still looking. She dries off. David can't get her out of his head. Now, there are theologians who believe that the reason that Bathsheba was washing herself was that she was unclean. She was going through her menstruation. And you got to also understand that it was one of the perks of kings back then. Any woman they saw, they could have. It was just one of the perks. Whether she was married or not. If you were a king, you could say, bring her. David knew that God was holding him to a higher standard. But the problem comes in on not that you're tempted, but how you handle temptation. Now listen, some people don't need a fatal beauty to be tempted. All they need is a halfway good looking, you know, you look at what some people throw their reputations away from, you say, what? Here David stops and admire this woman's beauty, but it doesn't stop there. David says to himself, who is that? I got to find her. Now you got to know that by this time now, all the warning bells are going off in David's head. Whoa, wait a minute, David. Back up, brother. You can slow this train down now. Don't back up. This situation is still reversible. But with the Holy Ghost screaming at David, can you imagine? The Holy Ghost is screaming into his head, David, I've anointed you. You know, remember that Psalm, David? You anointed my head with oil, and I'm the one. I'm talking to you. Your cup running over. Stop this madness. I can't bless you if you keep going on this way. David, discipline yourself. This is the next message in this series of messages. Last Sabbath was God is a God of order. This Sabbath is God is a God of discipline. The other side of God. David, get a hold of yourself. God will only honor the disciplined heart. God says, take your time. Now, many of the sins we commit because we don't understand this side of God. Our God is a God of discipline. Yes, he is. And he wants us to be disciplined people. Bathsheba's beauty overwhelmed David's discipline. Discipline, by the way, begins at home. It begins in infancy. What happens, and I read this as I was studying for this sermon, listen to what the servant of the Lord says. She says, some people send their undisciplined children to college, hoping that the teachers will fix them. And if the youth choose the society of the evil, then they go on to blame the school. It wasn't the school's fault. It's your undisciplined child. That's why you discipline children even in church. Amen. You can't have undisciplined children running all over the place. Amen. Amen? Amen. And then those who speak to the children, they need some discipline too. I hope I'm making sense. Our God is a God of discipline. Too many follow their own unconsecrated, undisciplined impulses and passions. People who have no discipline have a serious character defect. Did you hear me today? If you don't have discipline, you have a serious character defect. No person without discipline will enter the kingdom of God. Let me say it again. If you are undisciplined, you are not a candidate for heaven. Too many undisciplined people. You have to discipline your mind to keep your mind on spiritual things. It takes discipline to control your passions. It takes discipline to control your affections. Yes, the devil is going to put crazy stuff in your head, but you need discipline. Children who have not learned to obey are not disciplined. Some of their characters. Now, some of you may know I was a drum major in the Royal Canadian Air Cadets. You may not know that, but I almost joined the Canadian Army. And we trained for hours to be able to demonstrate in our routines. I was the drum major, you know, the twirl, the baton out front. And we trained for hours so that we would not come off looking undisciplined. Well, the servant of God says, God will not have his army comprised of undisciplined soldiers. If you are not organized in your life, that usually means you got to work on discipline. Your God is a God of order. Our human nature doesn't like this kind of messages. But I'm telling the truth. Your God is a God of order, and your God is a God of discipline.
0: Well, that brings us to the end of our program today. We don't have time to finish this message, so we will plan to complete this message, The God of Discipline, Part 2, in the next broadcast. So those of you who are listening, please remember to join us for our next broadcast to hear the conclusion of this message. If you would like to get any more information about what you heard here today on The More Abundant Life, please send me an email at themoreabundantliferadio@gmail.com. themoreabundantliferadio@gmail.com. Today's program number 593. Until we can be together again, remember John chapter 10, verse 10. I came that you might have life, and that life might be the more abundant life.

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1: Our world is facing a global mental health crisis. 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More than half of all students have said social media made them feel less confident about themselves. 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Over 90% of parents think social media is having a negative impact on their children's mental health. In fact, the Surgeon General suggests adding a warning label that states, social media can be toxic to the mental health of young people. 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

0: This is the day the Lord hath made. We will rejoice and be glad in it. For we are the head and not the tail, the beginning and not the end, the lender, not the borrower, the healed, not the sick, the wise, not the foolish, the strong, not the weak, the heirs, not the servants. Everything we set our hand to will prosper and not fail. No weapon formed against us shall prosper. 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
3: With SRN News, I'm Michael Harrington in Washington. The U.S. and Iran trading fire this weekend. The U.S. has struck a second round of airstrikes targeting Iran in various spots there. Iran, meantime, is aiming at U.S. bases in Bahrain and Kuwait with missiles. The trouble underscores the rising tensions over the interim deal between the two nations to stop the war. Iran says it will call a complete halt to talks with the U.S. It's unclear how serious the Iranians are. A growing backlash over rising property taxes is now spreading across the country. Correspondent Ken Lorman has that.
4: What some are calling the biggest property tax revolt in decades is gaining momentum, with at least 10 states pursuing major cuts or even elimination. States like Florida, Texas, and Ohio are leading the push. Conservatives are cheering the effort, arguing high property taxes are forcing Americans out of their homes and stifling economic growth. They point to past successes like California's Proposition 13 and say today's reforms could spark a new wave of prosperity. Ken Lorman reporting.
3: The FDA is rolling out a new plan aimed at speeding up the approval of life-saving drugs.
5: The new policy streamlines early clinical trials and, in many cases, allow a single high-quality late-stage study to support approval, potentially cutting development timelines by 6 to 12 months. Conservatives are strongly backing the move, calling it a breakthrough in reducing regulatory delays and accelerating access to treatments for diseases like cancer, Alzheimer's, and Parkinson's. They argue faster approvals could save lives, reduce suffering, and boost innovation. John Scott reporting.
3: OpenAI is restricting the release of its new AI model at the request of the Trump administration for cybersecurity reasons. This is SRN News.
6: In his book, The Ragamuffin Gospel, Brennan Manning writes about the glitches, so to speak, in his walk with God. Limping along in life with writing and preaching and ice cream and sports, etc., etc., substitutes which fill the emptiness when we drift a bit off course from God. If my own experience with God was one of total and complete closeness to Him, never wavering, I would say that Manning has a spiritual weakness. But I can't say that, for I too find myself off course at times. Well, maybe a lot of the time. If you think, my friend, that an experience with God is a thing of constant victory and glory, nearness to heaven all the time, not always true, not always.

0: of Jews in Germany says, quote, "These are not statistical outliers. It is the grim reality in Germany. Anti-Semitism has been especially bad in Western Europe, where several nations have welcomed unrestricted immigration from Syria and other Muslim countries." A fight over abortion pills continues across the country. Louisiana sued the FDA last year over the agency's 2023 decision to remove an in-person dispensing requirement for abortion drugs. This summer, the Fifth Circuit Court of Appeals is expected to consider Louisiana's appeal of a district court's denial to grant the state a preliminary injunction against the FDA. This is SRN News. European tourists are discovering firsthand why America's free market system remains the envy of much of the world. Correspondent Willie Nelson.
1: As European visitors travel across the United States for the World Cup, many are noticing what American capitalism has built. From massive Bucky's travel centers to grocery store selections and even ranch dressing, visitors are sharing their surprise online. The reactions are fueling a broader debate over how competition, free markets, and innovation continue to drive American abundance, while Europe's centralized regulatory model falls behind. Willie Nelson, Washington.
0: Country music legend Alan Jackson has ended his touring career. Last night, he performed his final show at Nashville's Nissan Stadium. The event, titled Last Call, One More for the Road, the finale, featured lots of other top country stars as well. Jackson sold 60 million records, but he's got a degenerative nerve condition. Still, he delivered a memorable performance and says he's going to keep on making music from home. More on these stories at townhall.com.
2: Here's an important truth about the gospel from 1 Thessalonians. When we told you the good news, it was with the power and assurance that come from the Holy Spirit, and not simply with words. You knew what kind of people we were and how we helped you. 1 Thessalonians 1, verse 5.

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It's great to get together with our fellow believers and worship God and praise His name in our churches. However, with today's modern technology, we can look at services and listen to the radio and hear God's word right in our homes. God's people should be thankful for the opportunity, as many of us are able to reach out to the world through modern technology. What a blessing.

We talk about our young people staying on the telephone. But in many cases, they learn from us as adults. We need much prayer. Thank you so much for joining us right here on Mirth Positive Reflections. On this program, we simply want to remind you that our Lord and Savior is coming soon. Thanks for joining us. I'm Thomas Vincent Murphy.

love for us was proven beyond a shadow of a doubt when he gave his only son, Jesus, to die on the cross that we might have eternal life. That is why, in every situation, we can put our faith and trust in the wisdom and goodness of our Heavenly Father. When we face trouble and heartache, we need not panic because we are in the safety of God's arms, and there is no safer place to be. Psalms 46, 1-2. God is our refuge and strength, and even present help in trouble. Therefore, we will not fear, though the earth give way and the mountains fall into the heart of the sea. Most of us have experienced trials, heartache, and pain. We could be having a normal, peaceful day, and one devastating phone call could turn our world upside down in an instant. Regardless of these unexpected and unplanned events in our lives, we have the assurance of God's unfailing love. No matter how dismal our circumstances, we must never lose sight of the fact that Jesus loves us with an everlasting, perfect love. God never promised us a pain-free life here on earth, but he has promised that we will never go through our trials alone. He will always be there, supporting, comforting, guiding, and loving us each step of the way. This is Mary Ann Murphy. Trust God always. God bless you.

0: We bless your name. 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
1: Are we God's stewards? To the Christian, stewardship means the responsibility of God's people for and use of everything entrusted to them by God. Life, physical being, time, talents, abilities, material possessions, opportunities to be of service to others, and their knowledge of truth. Christians serve as managers over God's possessions and view life as a divine opportunity to learn to be faithful stewards, thereby qualifying for the higher stewardship of eternal things in the future life. In its larger dimensions, then, stewardship involves the wise and unselfish use of life. God's people are stewards of themselves. We are to love God with all our heart, all our soul, all our strength, and all our mind. Luke 10:27, Deuteronomy 6:5, Matthew 22:37-38. But humanity always needs a constant reminder that God is the source of every good and perfect gift, James 1:17, and that it is He who provides us with the power to get wealth, Deuteronomy 8:18. To remind us that He is the source of every blessing, God instituted a system of tithes and offerings. When God calls for the tithe, Malachi 3:10, He makes no appeal to gratitude or generosity. Although gratitude should be part of our expressions to God, we tithe because God has commanded it. The tithe belongs to the Lord, and He requests that we return it to Him. So let's remember, stewardship involves service to others and reminds us of the willingness to share anything God has graciously bestowed that might benefit another. This means that no longer do we consider that life consists of how much money we have, the titles we possess, the important people we know, the house and neighborhood we live in, the position and influence we think we possess. Real life is knowing God, developing loving and generous attributes like His, and giving what we can according as He has prospered us. To really give in Christ's spirit is to really live. For information on this and other topics, please contact us at llhinc@gmail.com. That's llhinc@gmail.com. This is Fred Murphy from Lifelong Health in Atlanta, Georgia, saying bye for now and be blessed.

0: Let's hear a word from Pastor Henry Wright.
1: Now, he's been with them for 3.5 years. Are you listening to me? Teaching and preaching. They've been attending training seminars for 3.5 years. He's been trying to get something in them about how to do church for 3.5 years. I sometimes wonder about the amazing patience of God, how he tarries with his church, labors with us, because in all frankness, we are a stiff-necked and hard-headed people.
2: That's right.
1: Do you agree with me?
2: Yes.
1: Then turn to the person next to you and look them in the eye and say, we are a stiff-necked and hard-headed people. Go on and say it. God bless you for your honesty. God bless you for your honesty. Yeah. Now, some folk are saying it twice. Don't say it twice. Just once. Lord, help us. He's tarrying and seeking to get some results out of this church. Training and teaching and illustrating and chastising and appealing and succoring. But there's a basic, there's religion 101. They've not passed that yet. What's that? Just get along with one another. We can't seem to get by that. He's only got 12 members. You know, some of these small churches are a hell pit. Did I say that? Did he say that? Oh, my Lord. Woo! 12.
3: 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Yeah.

0: putting God first. This is Murph's Positive Reflections. Glad to have you with us.
1: Proper rest is most important in leading to a happy and healthy life. A good night's sleep helps boost your immune system, thereby fighting off illnesses. 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It allows the body to physically repair by releasing growth hormones that stimulate tissue reproduction. A good night's sleep, which is 7 to 8 hours for an adult, helps to regulate hormones that control your appetite. Proper amounts of rest can also improve your mood. Things like work stress, family responsibilities, illnesses can interfere with a proper rest. Try to minimize these factors and adopt some lifestyle changing habits that can lead to better sleep. Here are a few suggestions. Try sticking to a consistent sleep schedule. Try to go to bed and get up the same time every day, including weekends. Be consistent as possible. That consistency will help to strengthen your body's sleep-wake cycle. Pay attention to what and when you eat and drink. Don't go to bed hungry or stuffed. Either one can cause discomfort and keep you awake. Avoid stimulants such as caffeine, nicotine, or alcohol. Make sure your environment is conducive to sleeping. A cool, dark, quiet room, avoiding TV and phone screens just before bedtime. A nice warm shower or bath can promote better sleep. Keep those daytime naps short, an hour or less, and avoid napping late in the day. Have a regular physical activity program. This will also promote better sleep. Be sure not to do it too close to bedtime. Fresh air activities may be helpful also. Try to manage worries and concerns before bedtime. Prayer and meditation are very helpful in releasing burdens. Also, look into stress management. Consult your healthcare provider if sleep deprivation issues persist. This is Anthony Murphy, physical therapist. Be happy, be healthy, and be blessed.
0: Thanks, Anthony. Once again, Pastor Henry Wright.
2: They had come to the table with the nominating committee stacked for positions. In fact, two of them had been so audaciously and insultingly bold as to, in the face of the disciples, ask, they sent their mama to the nominating committee. They sent their mama. Lord, when you become the conference president, I want my son to be secretary and the other one to count the money. Lord, have mercy.

What a powerful God we serve. He has enough power to destroy cities like Sodom and Gomorrah. Yet his love for us is very strong. Thank you so much for joining us right here on Murph's Positive Reflections. We really do care about you. We'd love to hear from you. You can reach us at tvmradio1@gmail.com. On behalf of Marianne Murphy and the Murphy family, this is Thomas Vincent Murphy. God bless.

0: I want you to go with me in your Bibles to the book of Exodus chapter 32. And I want us to look together at verse number 1. Exodus chapter 32. And we're going to look together at verse number 1. And the context here is critical, and you'll see that at the end. For nearly 6 weeks, Moses has been in the mountain meeting with God. And I need you to know what he's doing in the mountaintop while he is there. He is receiving the commandments on tables of stone. But in addition to that, God is giving him some instruction about the building of the tabernacle or the sanctuary. And that's critical context for our conversation today. Exodus 32 and verse number 1. When you get there, let me hear you say amen. Exodus 32 and verse 1. The Bible says, "Now when the people saw that Moses delayed in coming down from the mountain, the people gathered together to Aaron and said to him, 'Come, make us gods that shall go what? Before us, for as for this Moses, the man who brought us up out of the land of Egypt, we do not know what has become of him.' And Aaron said to them, 'Break off the golden earrings which are in the ears of your wives, your sons, and your daughters, and bring them to me.' So all the people broke off the golden earrings which were in their ears and brought them to Aaron. And he received the gold from their hand and fashioned it with an engraving tool and made a molded calf. Then they said," watch this, this is some gall right here. And they said, "This is your God, O Israel, that brought you out of the land of Egypt." So when Aaron saw it, he built an altar before it. And Aaron made a proclamation and said, "Tomorrow is a feast to the Lord." Then they rose early the next day, offered burnt offerings and bought peace offerings. And the people sat down to eat and drink, and they rose up to play. And the Lord said to Moses, "Go, get down, for your people." See, he ain't claiming them right now. He's like, "Go get your people." "For your people, whom you brought out of the land of Egypt, have corrupted themselves. They have turned aside quickly out of the way which I've commanded them. And they have made themselves a molded calf and worshiped it and sacrificed to it and said, 'This is your God, O Israel, that brought you out of the land of Egypt.' And the Lord said to Moses, 'I have seen this people, and indeed it is a stiff-necked people. Now therefore, let me alone, that my wrath may burn hot against them and consume them.' And notice the offer: 'I will make of you a great nation.' Then Moses," thank God for Moses, "pleaded with the Lord his God and said, 'Lord, why does your wrath burn hot against your people?'" Moses put that thing back on God. He's like, I didn't open up that Red Sea. You did that, Lord. "Whom you have brought out of the land of Egypt with great power and a mighty hand. Why should the Egyptians speak and say, 'He brought them out to harm them, to kill them in the mountains and to consume them from the face of the earth?' Turn from your fierce wrath and relent from this harm to your people. Remember Abraham, Isaac, and Israel, are your servants, to whom you swore by your own self and said to them, 'I will multiply your descendants as the stars of the heaven. And all this land that I have spoken, I will give to your descendants, and they shall inherit it forever.'" And the Bible simply says this: "So the Lord," thank you, Jesus, "relented from the harm which he said that he would do to his people." Today, saints, for just a little while, with God's help, I want to talk to you under the subject, defeated by choice. Defeated by choice. Let's pray together. Father, we are grateful for this occasion that brings us all together. But Lord, I am praying that you would say something that does more than give an academic boost or just gives inspiration about tomorrow. But Lord, would you cement some eternal principles in the hearts of your children? And so, Father, I'm praying that your spirit, once again, would you make yourself so dense in this room that you can smother and choke out all rivaling principalities. So, Father, I'm praying that you would once again hide me in the shadows of the cross, that Jesus alone might be seen, that Christ alone would be heard. And at the end of our time together, let Jesus alone be praised. Bless us to this end, we ask. In the mighty name of Jesus, let those who believe say together, amen and amen. You may be seated in the house of the Lord. Again, talking to you under the subject, defeated by choice. You know, family, I have developed a very robust conviction about our personal victories and defeat. I need somebody to know that a child of God will never be defeated by an enemy, an obstacle, or an opponent. A child of God can only be defeated by their own choices. And see, we spend a whole lot of time guarding against our enemies, when the truth is, you actually need to be guarding the choices you make every day. And see, as a young adult, you're about to enter into a very savage type of world. You're going to enter into a world where there is racism, where there is sexism, where there is religious discrimination. As you grow up, you're going to encounter academic and professional sabotage along with spiritual attack. But the truth is, all of that is nullified by what Paul said in Romans 8:31, because if God be for us, there is nothing that can stand against us. In fact, the Bible says the angel of the Lord encampeth about those that fear him. And so it doesn't matter what they plan. It doesn't matter what they strategize. It doesn't matter what they arrange. It doesn't matter how mighty the weapon is. It doesn't matter how great the weapon is that has been formed. If I have been covenanted with God, it cannot prosper. And so because I'm a child of God, I can't be defeated by enemies. I can't lose to haters. I can't lose to the system. Not even the devil can beat me. I can only be defeated by my choices. And understand, friends, go back to the word with me. Remember, there was no soldier that could defeat Samson. Samson was defeated by the choices in women he held close to him. Remember that Goliath could not defeat David. It was his own lust that caused his house to collapse. Remember when Israel was loyal to God, they were undefeated. But when they chased their idols, they were only defeated. Remember that Adam and Eve, the serpent, could not force the fruit upon them. They could only be defeated when they volunteered and gave consent. Remember when Peter walked on the water to Jesus, that the storm could not sink Peter. It was the decision to turn away from Jesus that caused him to collapse. And understand that your life's victories won't be because of what people did for you. And the defeats won't be because of what people did to you. Your outcomes are going to reflect your choices, not your situations. And this is the thing I need somebody to get, that Satan's power, hear me on this, that Satan's power is only effective with your consent. In other words, his plans require your participation. Okay, It's funny, Principal Dent, not long ago, I was reading or watching this documentary on the addiction of gambling. And they were interviewing this roulette dealer formerly in Las Vegas at the casino. And so they asked him the question. They said, how do you beat the house, or how do you win against the casino? And the dealer says, there ain't no way for you to beat the house. In other words, he simply said, there are three ways that you lose. He'll say, some, they start losing from the beginning and they quit. There are some that win long enough that they keep playing and they lose. And he says, the only way to win is to never sit down at the table. In other words, the only victory is to not participate. And what I'm saying to somebody today is that in your flesh, you can never beat the devil's house. And there are some that lose at the beginning. There are some that win until they lose. But I need you to know that your victory comes when you never sit down at his table, when you refuse to play the devil's game, because he can only win with your participation. Are y'all hearing the pastor today, church? And so go back with me in your Bibles to Exodus 32 and verse number 1 as we unpack this a little bit together. Exodus 32 and verse 1, the Bible says, now when the people saw Moses delayed coming down from the mountain, the people gathered together to Aaron and said to him, come, make us gods that shall go before us. For as for this Moses, the man who brought us up out of the land of Egypt, we do not know what has become of him. Now, saints, I want you to know that there are some critical lessons learned from the rebellion at Sinai. But the first thing it teaches us is that we should never move ahead of God. Now, saints, on the surface of the text, it actually looks like their primary issue is idolatry. But understand, the tension that shapes this decision is ultimately impatience. Now, remember that God in Exodus 24 invites Moses to come and meet with him in the mountains. And while there, God writes the Ten Commandments on two tables of stone. But what takes him so long is that God begins to give him the details for the planning of the tabernacle or the sanctuary. Now, remember that when Moses goes up into the mountain, neither him nor God tells the people how long he is going to be gone. And Exodus 24 lets us know that he's been there for about 40 days. And for about 6 weeks, they've gotten no word from Moses. And even though the cloud is still there, it has not made any movement. It has been loyal to the top of the mountain. And see, what happens is while Moses is gone, their antsiness gets the best of them. They begin to assume the worst has happened to Moses. And even though the cloud is present, the cloud has not moved them from their current state. In other words, they've not made any progress forward. They have been in the same position too long. And notice what they say to Aaron. I need you to make us a God that can go before us and lead us, because the cloud has left us. In other words, what they are saying is we need to keep moving, even if we have to go ahead of God and Moses. In other words, friends, I need you to get that idolatry is the scratch, but impatience is the itch. In other words, they're in a place where it is taking them too long to move. They can't see where God is leading them, and they decide we're ready to move even if we have to move ahead of God. And friends, can I suggest that we are just like the children of Israel? Come on and say amen. That when God takes too long to move and we can't hear what Moses has to say, there's always a temptation mindset to move ahead of the placement of God. And hear me on this, grads, because as you move into young adult life, there are going to be some times where life slows down, where it's going to be hard to hear from God, and the cloud seems not to move. And what you've got to guard against is the temptation to move ahead of God. You see, friends, the reason we sometimes move ahead of God is sometimes we try to generate our own certainty. And see, what you're going to learn is that there is no certainty outside of God. There is no security without Him. And there are going to be times where you've got to be still until you get a certain and sure word from the Most High God. In other words, there are some of you, it is not clear. You don't know what your major should be. And so what some of us will do is we will copy what our friends are going to do. And we turn our friends into an idol because we try to get certainty from them instead of waiting on God. There are going to be times where it is not clear which career path you will take. And some will just choose what's in front of us. And as a result, we make the job an idol because we try to get certainty without God. In fact, there are some of us that can't see if God is going to lead us to the right partner. So we settle for the friends with benefits package. And what we do is we make our cuffing partner an idol because we try to get certainty without God. And see, sometimes we get rushed because we yield to superficial urgencies. But I need us to understand that whatever we choose to lead us outside of God is an idol. And see, this is the word to the entire body of Christ today. Friends of mine, it would be better to be still in the unknown than to move ahead of the Most High God. It would be better to sit still in an academic unknown than to run ahead of God. It would be better to be still in a professional unknown than to run ahead of God. It would be better to sit still in a romantic unknown than to run ahead of God. And some are saying, Pastor, I've got to do something. But when you've lived long enough and bumped your head enough times and had to keep starting over and have to keep coming back to God for help, you learn to just sit still until you get a clear word from God. In other words, how many of us are at a place where you just want God to be out in front of you and you want Jehovah to be your GPS? In fact, notice that God introduces himself as the leader and guide of our lives. That's why in Psalm 23, David says, "The Lord is my shepherd," because the sheep didn't walk in front of the shepherd, but the shepherd was out front. And guess what? The sheep followed the shepherd. In Psalms 28, the Bible says, "The Lord is my strength and my shield," because in battle, the soldier didn't walk in front of the shield, but the shield went in front of the soldier to protect them from the fiery darts of the enemy. Notice that Jesus is referred to as the captain of the Lord's host, because in battle, guess what? The soldiers didn't run in front of the captain. The captain went in front in order to lead the soldiers. And we've got to get to a place where we're willing to be still until God gets in front of us. And see, friends, when God is leading you, he's going to make your path straight. When God is leading you, he's going to make the path clear. When God is leading you, he's going to show you which way to go. In fact, when God is leading you, he'll help you get you out of traffic. Okay, let me say it this way. Literally about 2 weeks ago, I was going to some meetings in the greater D.C. area, and so I flew into D.C., but I had to get over to Columbia for some meetings. And understand, on this particular Wednesday, man, traffic was in gridlock. It was like driving in a parking lot. And it's crazy, Lewis, my GPS, man, was incomplete. That little red line that lets you know you ain't about to go nowhere soon. And it's crazy because it said I had 8 miles to go, but it was going to take me 53 minutes to get there. And so here I am in the middle lane, and there was a left lane next to me. And so, man, I'm about to be late for my meetings. And I just say, Lord, I need you to help me get there on time. And so I'm sitting there in traffic. And after about 5 minutes, I heard sirens. And I looked in my rear view mirror and I saw the flashing light of a patrol car and the flashing light of an ambulance as it is coming down the left lane. And as it's coming down the left lane, all the traffic begins to get over and out of the way. And so I try to time it so that as soon as the ambulance goes by, I just slip into the lane behind the police and the ambulance. And guess what? Because the police is before me, guess what? The path begins to open up. Because the police is before me, the traffic begins to move. Because they go before me, my path gets a little bit shorter. In other words, if I get in front of them, I run into more traffic. But when I let them lead the way, the path becomes clear. And what I'm saying is, Jesus is your patrol car. The Holy Ghost is your ambulance. But you gotta let them lead the way. You gotta let them go before you, and they'll make the path become clear. Can church say amen today? So you gotta let God lead the way and don't get in front of God. Now the second reason these folk get in trouble, and y'all gonna get a little mad at me up in here at 26. The reason they get in trouble is because they can't handle life without oversight. You see, at this point, Moses had been pretty much everything to this people. They know, I guess, tangentially that it was God that delivered them, but emotionally they had given much of the credit to Moses. And realize that at this point, Moses pretty much acted like a parent to them. Moses told them when it was time to go. Moses told them when they needed to stop. Moses gave them God's word. Moses instructed them in the law. Moses told them when to get up. Moses told them when to go to bed. In fact, Moses would settle every dispute in the camp until Jethro said, "Give some of that work to the elders to do." In other words, Moses had acted like a parent, but now Moses had been gone for 40 days. And now you got some folk that are not used to operating without freedom. And all of a sudden, their lack of instruction and oversight gets the best of them. In other words, they literally realize there is no one to correct them, and they seize upon the opportunity to literally go left because there is no oversight to correct them. And let me just say this to the class of 2026. You have been cushioned by a world of parental oversight and reminders. But I need you to understand that they put this cocoon around you because guess what? Your parents love you enough to remind you to wake up on time. See, your teachers remind you when an assignment is due. They remind you of the need to have worship. They'll remind you of the need to clean your room. They'll remind you of your need to be punctual. And what you have deemed a parental or academic harassment, you don't realize that was actually God's safety net. Okay. Put it on screen. Let me let you understand that what your life has been like. It has literally been like somebody on a tightrope. And guess what? They can do all kind of stuff, and they can be very cavalier. They can take some extra chances as long as that safety net is down there. But understand, you got to move a little bit differently when that safety net is gone. And see, friends, you're about to move into a world where your parental safety net is about to be moved, and your life is going to prosper or crash based upon how you handle life without oversight. In other words, when you get grown, don't nobody wake you up to be there on time. Am I preaching right today, parents? In other words, teachers, college teachers don't remind you when an assignment is due. As an adult, the boss don't call you and tell you you need to get to work on time. When you get grown, creditors don't call you to remind you the bill is due. They just cut the cell phone off and you don't get no more service. Am I preaching to anybody today? In other words, there is a world of consequences and stresses that you have been shielded from because you've got a community that loves you so much that they would stand in the gap so that you suffer no harm. But it's time for you to live life without the safety net. Are y'all catching what I'm saying today?
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2: 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God bless you, and may God continue to bless Breath of Life.

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3: With SRN News, I'm Michael Harrington in Washington. Iran has again launched drone and missile attacks on Bahrain and Kuwait today in response to new U.S. airstrikes earlier. Iran's Revolutionary Guard claims responsibilities for the attacks that target Gulf states hosting U.S. military bases and now threatens a complete halt in negotiations to end the war between the U.S. and Tehran. OpenAI is restricting the release of its new AI model at the request of the Trump administration. We get more from correspondent Bernie Bennett.
4: This move is part of a government effort to vet AI products for cybersecurity risks. OpenAI's rival, Anthropic, announced that the administration has approved a limited release of its cybersecurity model. Both companies will only provide access to a small group of trusted partners. OpenAI's new model, GPT 5.6 Sol, will be available to about 20 customers approved by the administration. The government's actions have sparked criticism, with some experts warning that unpredictable intervention could hinder U.S. companies. Bernie Bennett reporting.
3: Spencer Pratt is turning his attention to the Los Angeles City Hall now after narrowly missing the mayoral runoff, when late-arriving mail ballots pushed City Councilwoman Neetha Raman ahead of him. Correspondent Ken Lorman fills us in on that.
5: Spencer Pratt is now focusing on allegations of voter fraud involving homeless residents on Skid Row. Claims currently under federal investigation, though no charges have been filed. Pratt says he plans to be more aggressive in his criticism of city leadership and claims he has information he believes could expose corruption. Ken Lorman reporting.
3: A heat wave is sweeping parts of Europe with record temperatures in Denmark, Switzerland, and the Czech Republic. Denmark saw its hottest day since 1874 this weekend, reaching 99 degrees. This is SRN News.
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3: The new president of the Southern Baptist Convention is concerned about efforts by some to move America's largest Protestant denomination in a more liberal direction. Willie Rice, who is senior pastor of Calvary Church in Clearwater, Florida, has warned about SBC leadership moving to the left on issues ranging from race to gender to immigration.

0: prosecutors still restricts religious freedom. This is SRN News. It's the 80th anniversary of the Vespa.
1: The sound of more than 10,000 Vespas making their way around Rome's Colosseum and past the Roman Forum. On Saturday, Vespa enthusiasts from around the world marked the 80th anniversary of the much-loved motorized scooter, Claudio Rossi says. For us Italians, it is precisely something that is in our blood, something innate. Vespa means wasp in Italian. It was invented by aircraft manufacturer Piaggio after the company's factory in Pontedera was destroyed in World War II. Since 1946, the company has sold about 20 million Vespas worldwide. I'm Donna Warder.
0: Today is Sunday, June the 28th, and some notable people are celebrating a birthday today, including the grand man of comedian Mel Brooks, who's 100 years old. This is SRN News.
2: Here's an important truth about the gospel from 1 Thessalonians. 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
5: When one listener's burden becomes another's calling, the body of Christ went to work. Hi, I'm Rob West. Every now and then, we get to see what happens when God's people respond to very real struggles in extraordinary ways. Renee in North Carolina joins us today to share how a simple phone call led to a powerful act of generosity. And then it's on to your phone calls at 800-525-7000. That's 800-525-7000. This is Faith and Finance, biblical wisdom for your financial journey. Okay, so a few months back, we heard from a widow in North Carolina who's raising her special needs grandchildren on a fixed income. She was carrying a heavy load, including mounting medical debt. That caller joins us now. Renee, we are so grateful you're back with us today. Great to have you.
6: Oh, thank you for having me, and thank you for everything you guys have been doing.
5: It is our privilege, and I want you to take us back to that day you first called. What was life looking like at that moment, and what led you to pick up the phone?
6: Basically, it seemed like I was running out of options. There's a limited amount of money, and the kids were beginning to need more and more intervention, and I wasn't able to supply that. And yes. Yeah, it was disconcerting. Yes. Things were falling apart. You know, it was like when you have a military spouse that is deployed, everything can go wrong, will. Yes. And that's sort of where I was at.
5: Mm.

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0: 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Brought to you every week here on Radio Stacia, where we discuss matters of interest to the community of Stacia. So we welcome you to our program today. Those following us locally, those following us on neighboring islands, and also those following us further away via the internet. I'm Glenn Smith here with you again today. And we hope also that you are enjoying your Sunday so far. And we invite you to, stick with me the next hour or so. And I hopefully can share some information with you as to what's going on Stacia, and sometimes on the neighboring islands as well. So welcome to the program. Remember, you can call me here, 318-319-5453. It's the number you can call, 319-5453. And you can send me messages on that same number, including WhatsApp messages. You can send me on that same number as well, 319-5453, if you're calling from overseas, plus 599 is our country code. Well, today I'm a little handicapped because I have not been able to print out my program schedule as usual. So my printer has given up. So hopefully next week I'll have that functioning again. But we have some topics we can talk about, what's been transpiring here in Stacia in the last week. And let me see, have my, see what I have. First of all, we want to pause to extend condolences to the family and friends, relatives, colleagues of Ms. Paulette Deming, passed away this past week here on here. Paulette Deming, very well known in the community here. She's been a preschool teacher, I think, for many, many years. Probably more than 30, 35 years. She's been teaching young kids here in Stacia on the preschool level at various institutions. So we want to extend to her immediate family and relatives, friends and colleagues, you know, on this great loss for you of Miss Paulette Deming. And may her soul rest in peace. All right, in the past week here on Stacia, we've had a few developments. Last Thursday, we had a central committee meeting of the Island Council. It was cancelled due to technical issues getting our program broadcasted. So the meeting has been postponed and will be held tomorrow, God's willing, tomorrow, Monday, at same time, 2 p.m., so that's a central committee meeting of the Island Council. On the agenda is, among other things, the quarterly financial report of the island government and what we call the first budget amendment. So, first request from the government for changes to the budget that was approved last year. So that meeting will take place tomorrow afternoon starting at 2 p.m. And also there's a topic about child-friendly cities, making our communities more child-friendly. In the past week, also on Tuesday, the Island Council met with the representatives of the Golden Rock area, addressing various issues. These folks were addressing various issues relating to Golden Rock. You've heard from them with respect to the new Golden Airport Boulevard second phase extension. But this meeting on Tuesday focused more on the quality of housing repairs in the Golden Rock. So there were many complaints, reports then through these members. Complaints about the renovation of the houses in Golden Rock. As you know, many of the houses are being renovated. And these representatives are saying, you know, even after renovation, there are lots of things wrong with the houses. So the areas that were renovated, say putting down new tiles, fixing in new doors and new windows and type of thing, all of that, still many of those things are not functioning the way they are supposed to. So there are many complaints about that. Also, the other issue they discussed with the committee was the traffic situation in Golden Rock. You know, with some streets it's difficult to pass because you have vehicles parked on both sides of the street. Most people have their vehicles parked on the road. Only a few persons have possibility to park vehicles in the yards or off the road. So it makes for a dangerous traffic situation, not only dangerous, unclear situation, and congestion, unnecessary congestion when vehicles are parked here and there on either side. And if you want to get through, vehicles coming from both directions makes it very difficult. So that was one of their main topics of discussion as well during our meeting. Well, that was on Tuesday. Well, on Wednesday, the very next day, the committee also met with the commissioners and the commissioners of the Executive Council, Commissioners Lairdam and Merkman. The meeting was held with respect to all those same topics, the Airport Boulevard project, the second phase of the Airport Boulevard. Also, the issues of parking in and around the airport, that also needs to be regulated. And also the traffic issues in Golden Rock Village itself. So we'll hear a little more about that. On Friday there was an invitation for the Island Council to visit the reburial site for the human remains. You know, some time ago, maybe a year ago or more, 2 years ago, maybe in 24, human remains were unearthed at the airport, in the airport property, during the, well, maybe not during, maybe I think it was a separate project. Anyway, human remains were dug up there in the airport property. And as a result of that, the community, there were reactions out of the community. The project was temporarily halted. And so, but in the meantime, some 69, remains were dug up there in the airport area. Those remains are being stored here on the island, and the intention is that they should get a proper reburial. And so it's been a long process. You know, there was a committee that was put in place to look into these matters, and out of that another committee was organized called the Implementation Committee. And this is the committee now that is working to get these remains reburied. The plan is to have them reburied later this year in November. So on Friday, there was an invitation for the Island Council members to visit the reburial site to see what is being done there, what preparations are being done. While I was there as Island Council member, Councilman Derek Simmons is a part of the organization as well that is working on this project. So he was there. So two of us as Island Council members and a representative of the Island Council Secretariat, Ifrifir, Ms. Humphreys, was also present. And so we were able to get an idea of what the project entails. Well, this coming week, this week, Wednesday coming is Emancipation Day, 1st of July, is an official holiday. And on July 2nd, the next Thursday coming up, the long-awaited ATM machines that were sent from the Netherlands will be officially inaugurated, officially unveiled. Not sure if they're going to be fully in service yet because I haven't seen any other information with respect to them, but there is a official unveiling ceremony for these new ATM machines coming Thursday. So tune in, listen out for that, and listen out for more information as to when they will be officially put into service. I imagine if they're going to be officially unveiled, that they will be immediately able to make use of them. But government, I think, should come out with some official information where this is concerned, which cards can be used, what fees will be charged, etc. All of this detailed information is needed by the public as to the use of these ATM machines. Long awaited. So, you know, we have issues with ATMs all the time. So hopefully this will solve that problem for us. And I expect also on the neighboring island, Saba, they are going through the same process. So I'm sure that there too, the ATMs will be unveiled shortly as well. All right, so those are some of the issues we can talk about, and we can look at what's been in the news in the past week. So first our meeting with the Golden Rock villagers. I think I talked about that in the past weeks as well, about the actions of the Golden Rock group of residents. You know, among other things, they are busy. I think they were on radio also in the past week, giving information on that. First of all, about the airport boulevard project, the second phase of the airport road, the new airport road. Well, you know, the group, they're not happy with the road, the way it is being planned at the moment, the way the road is going to run along the airport fence as it is, along the existing airport fence, which will bring the road pretty close to their homes there on the Bunkampa Road. It's the last street there in Golden Rock. And so they have filed officially an objection to the project being carried out as it is. And like I say, on Wednesday we also met with the commissioners and talked about this. So there is also some confusion about all the whole process of objection, whether an objection notice was officially published, etc. So in the coming weeks, we're going to hear more about that. But this focus of this meeting on Tuesday with them was mainly about the houses in Golden Rock, the quality of their renovation. So the no longer the quality of the old houses, but the quality of those houses that have been renovated. So houses that have just been renovated, you know, there are many complaints about, you know, tiles that are not level, doors that are not closing properly, windows, and so where water is still coming inside the house. And we know also that nothing has been done at all with the roof in these houses. So the body of the house was renovated, so new tiles, new paint, new doors, new windows, nothing done with the roof as such. And what is happening, some, I don't know, some, don't think all the houses, but some of them also have issues with termites or wood lice, you know, that could be a problem. Well, that is already a problem for some of them. We know some of these houses are going to be sold, as the intention to sell some of these houses. Yeah, and those persons that buy, that do buy a house, you know, they will be, you know, they will have that burden to deal with the roof issue if that is a problem in that, in your particular home. So all of this should be looked into. Also, the fact that these houses that were just renovated, you know, I know the budget for renovation of one of these houses was put around $50,000. So that is what the government's supposed to be spending, more or less. That was the original budget amount, around $50,000 to renovate one of these houses. I see the renovations go pretty fast. I think they spend maybe 2-3 weeks, 4 weeks, not much more than that on a house in that short period of time. So they're working pretty fast to get the work done. But if you're having all these renovations and then immediately after, you know, you have all these complaints from residents, then I question was in the meetings, you know, who is doing the inspection, who is doing the controls when the houses are renovated and completed, who is saying, well, that the job is well done, that the house can be accepted, and that everything is done according to specifications, you know, that windows are checked and doors are checked and paints and tiles and all those different things checked there. Some of them have water issues. So we've heard a whole scale of issues that were mentioned in this meeting, you know, and again, these are newly renovated houses. We're not talking about the old houses, newly renovated homes. Yeah, and the tenants still confronting these issues. Well, we explained that the Housing Foundation is the body that is responsible for carrying out the renovations. You know, these houses in Golden Rock, they are owned by the island government, but we have turned them over to the Housing Foundation for management. Yeah, so management, renting them out, collecting rent, and also maintenance of these houses. Of course, this maintenance project that is ongoing now is a special project. As we know, for many years, the houses were not maintained as they should have been. But to expend this amount of money, like I say, $50,000 per house, and still at the end you have so many shortcomings, you know, there has to be some type of control, some type of, somebody has to, it's a housing foundation, a public housing foundation. Housing is a government responsibility. Generally, it's a government area of responsibility to provide housing for the people that need it. And as such, the commissioner in charge of housing is also responsible to keep that communication with the Housing Foundation. And I'm sure he meets regularly with the Housing Foundation. Also, it is when you speak to tenants, you know, a lot of the tenants do not have that confidence to even visit the office of the Housing Foundation, speak with the people there at the Housing Foundation in order to put their complaints forward. Yeah, so many persons have their issues but don't really report them. So this group of citizens from the Golden Rock area, they are actually collecting this information, visiting folks and being informed of what the problems are in different houses. Yeah, and so they came to this meeting to present them to us, Island Council member. Unfortunately, in us meeting too, only two Island Council members were present. Again, Mr. Simmons and myself were present in that meeting. Well, the Golden Rock representatives were not particularly happy with that the only two members of the council was present. But yeah, that happens sometimes. We cannot, for whatever reason, folks cannot make it to a meeting. So sometimes it ends up like that. We are only two. We'd like to have in a meeting of the council, we like to have at least three out of the five members, which we call a quorum, at least a majority of the members present. But since the meeting is called and we're there, we go ahead with the meeting in order not to waste everyone's time. So two members were present in that meeting. But the official report will be made up of this, will be shared with the other members. They will be able to take note of the information that was shared in that meeting. And of course, in our further meetings with the government, we will further address these issues. But the matter of the renovation, we see the renovations going on and houses being renovated, you know, but question is really now, what is the control and supervision process? Yeah, and when, who checks to see that the job is done properly? So that is our, the other issue is the traffic flow situation in Golden Rock. Well, that too, we've been talking about traffic in Golden Rock for a long time. Many of the residents there have complaints about parking, and you have vehicles parked on either side of the street. So when you, sometimes traffic coming from both directions, one have to stop, the other one can wiggle through, and then you go again. You know, people living there have been asking all the time for the possibility to park their vehicles off the street. There were complaints of vehicles getting damaged there in the street. Again, with this new renovation project, with the renovation of the houses, new fences have been built. Before, with the old fences, you know, in the past, some tenants, you know, they adjusted the fence to create the possibility for them to drive their vehicle into the yard to get it off the street. So there are some homes there that have that possibility. But those homes that are being renovated, if you had made that possibility, a big entrance for your car with the new fencing, you know, that is being eliminated because they're putting up one closed fence all around with only one small gate. Yeah, and this has been discussed with the government and with the foundation in the past, and we did agree as a government that the possibility must be created for folks to be able to park the vehicles off the road. And as far as I recall, the Housing Foundation was giving the instruction to come up with a budget as to what it will cost, you know, to make this a reality, to make this possible. I have not heard any budget presented since then, but that problem is recognized. So at least folks can park one or maybe more vehicles off the street. And it will also assist with the driving through the Golden Rock area. the issue with the small gate alone, well, we discussed that as well. Also, the issue of making the streets in Golden Rock one-way streets again. Well, we've heard from tenants there that in the past, you know, the streets in Golden Rock were one-way streets, at least most of them, the connecting streets perhaps, and they were asking for this to be the case again. Well, in our meeting the following day on Wednesday with the commissioners, we also discussed the traffic situation there in Golden Rock with the chief of police. Inspector Hodge was also in that meeting, and he basically informed us that they have already been working on this matter in the past to make it possible to adjust the traffic flow in the Golden Rock area. And so I hope that very soon we'll be able to hear more about that as to when these changes can take place there in Golden Rock. Good afternoon, Colin.
1: Yes, good afternoon, Smitty.
0: Afternoon, Saladine.
1: It don't make sense for me to buy a house and the roof ain't good.
0: Yeah.
1: That don't make sense. Well, yes, in Golden Rock, where the cars got to park on both sides, where be?
0: Where be?
1: Yeah.
0: In all the streets in Golden Rock, people park on any side of the road where they live. They want to park the car right in front of their house.
1: But I got a jug of land there in Golden Rock. What we talk about all the time? Make parking lot there. Make parking lot there, down there. We got a supermarket there. And make parking space there.
0: People want to park in front of their house. They want to
1: park. But if you can't park there, what will happen? Yeah. You got a small gate in Golden Rock. No car can't get in there.
0: But you think people are going to go down yonder to park down there to walk back home?
1: Well, if you don't have no choice, what are you going to do? Everybody is here. Everybody wants a car.
0: Well, so we need to make it possible for them to park in the street. There are many persons who already park in the yard because they open the gate themselves in the past and they make the possibility. So we
1: but
0: need
1: you can't park in the street. They ain't going to be the road narrow there already.
0: To park in the yard. So we have to make it possible. We have to make it possible for everybody to be able to park in the yard.
1: Well, okay. You should have put up a big fence in there. Well, you got to keep a meeting booked. You got to be able to make a bigger gate that the car could go in.
0: So that's what we need to do. Yeah. Yes. Nobody ain't going to want to park the car far away from their house.
1: And what's the location of the new machine?
0: Well, so far I know there's going to be an event at the airport. There's one machine there. I think there's one down at the harbor. One was supposed to be at the UTEL. Haven't heard if that's the case still. But one was supposed to be at the UTEL office. And the fourth one, I have no information where that's going to be at.
1: Understand that. But what's going on with the government? I ain't hearing nothing at all.
0: What's going on with the government?
1: Yeah.
0: Tell me.
1: If a commissioner in charge of the whole thing in Golden Rock or what?
0: Yeah.
1: No day the deputy could go there and find out what's going on. That was the deputy before 10 years ago. Go on the job on the site. And find out what's going on.
0: Well, I just said, I hope he has regular contact with them to know what's happening.
1: But you're not station, Red. You're not station. Politician for the one democracy. Just to get freedom, to get money there. Every minute is a problem. When Holland was here for 4 years or what, it was running smooth. You won't hear a problem. So you put a local man there, it's a problem.
0: You're sure it was running smooth? You're sure it was running smooth?
1: Yeah, you're in a problem, they can this and that, the other. Anyhow, next year, if you got 78 or what, my cousin Derek wouldn't be there no more.
0: Yeah.
1: So you wouldn't have no problem with one man who left the government.
0: So that's your prediction. That's your early that prediction.
1: I know that the DP going to get a chance to go in there too.
0: Yeah.
1: Yeah, okay. The DP who don't change. The DP get in a PLP split up in two. So that never going to make a difference.
0: Okay.
1: So it's going to be a lot of problems next year. I could tell you that. Well, a lot of people ain't going to vote because, especially the pensioners, because the politicians can't do nothing to help the pensioners. Nothing at all.
0: Why the pensioners don't want to vote?
1: But the politicians can't help them
0: with nothing. But what more help they need? I guess the pension. The pension was increased so much. How much your pension is now?
1: Who do it? Holland do that.
0: Well.
1: But you got to work for Holland. But the local government can't help you.
0: Well, the local government is helping in many other ways. Yeah, especially if you're living in Golden Rock.
1: People say that because you're government, but I got a lot of talking about to do today.
0: Yeah.
1: Got to have a program for Peter Boyle.
0: Yeah.
1: Yeah, my father got coming on, so I have a lot of talking to do still.
0: Okay. So we listen out for that.
1: I send the DP in the opposition. I will be the opposition.
0: Okay,
1: I will do the talking. Get everyone free to talk. I won't talk. When I know the decision, because when he was in government, you come on the job site to see what's going on.
0: Yeah.
1: Boys, what's going on here? The mix are working good. This, that, I got enough men to work and all of that. You can't see it on the commission. You know what's going on outside. You understand where I'm coming from?
0: Yes, I understand what you're saying.
1: And I talk about they need a toilet down there by the ATM machine. Mm-hmm. They need more toilets around the place and things. You got to clean up the area, all of that. I ain't see nothing doing. Government got to buy paint to the people in the public park who are paying the wall them. Make the place look good, uniform.
0: Okay.
1: You want people coming to the island, talk with the toll bureau, call them in. This got to be done. That got to be done. Not a set of people going to work every day and nothing going on. That won't make sense.
0: All right, well, let's hope the government.
1: A lady down by the machine is a man over down there. Mm-hmm. She says, Pan, I feel like I want to eat my belly. They ain't gonna be wrong here. That's the check job she got. She said, go try to make it home. I said, that's a shame. I talked that on the radio more than once. To me, that I live from the place. To the kebab station, I did down there. I need better to live from there. But nobody, you see that way, I get tired of talking sometimes. Because nobody doing nothing.
0: And I see
1: accident waiting there to happen. I hope it don't happen. Bring the chief of police to the program. You got a bunch of cars, a bunch of motorbikes. A bunch of them bikes with current or whatever. Accident waiting here to happen.
0: Well, unfortunately, we have accidents happening all the time.
1: Yes, but more will happen now. Before them, I know the police used to walk. They walk now and then. But you see a police maybe every 4 hours. That is the key one. They got car, they got air conditioning, they don't care that smoke nothing. The police getting more money now than ever.
0: Yeah.
1: Bring the police to the program. Let me question him. I go call in. I go ask Mr. Hall, so the case. Why you all can't do this and do that? And most of them fellas are motorbiking on a license.
0: Motorbike scooters.
1: They don't have no license, Glenn. Before time they go up on the bunk, they stop in the car. You have a license, you're insured, you're this and that. You could pull over the motorbike. Mr. Spanner, you got a license? I noticed you're riding a bike with this time. You got a license? Pull over me and point out. If you don't ask me, how you gonna know?
0: Well, I see a lot of scooters down by the police station park up in the back of the yard there.
1: Yeah, but they have more now. More got to come out the road.
0: Yeah, yeah.
1: So well, you bring Mr. Hart the Who to the program, and I record it and question him about these things.
0: Okay, I'll make sure you come. I'll make sure you come in the studio to ask your question, yeah? Because you're the CEO.
1: Don't worry, I got a studio here. Right where I live, I got a studio here.
0: I don't have to come up here. You got a studio there.
1: You could have a mic set up anyway. I don't have to be up there every year. All I got to grab my mic here and set up here and that's all.
0: Yeah, that's good, that's good.
1: Okay, I'm going to give my cousin Maggie a chance.
0: Okay, thank you.
1: Right.
0: Bye. All right, so you heard from call it here. Again, as usual, talking about the scooter and bike problems, and of course lately we have the e-bikes issue, these electric bikes, you know, you can ride bike without the need to pedal much. But these bikes are also problematic because they move very fast. It moves at very high speed, and if you don't control the speed somehow, I don't know how they work, but we know they go at very high speeds, and we've heard there's been some accidents already in the community with them. We see lots of young people are riding them, you know. We know in the Netherlands also there are lots of issues with these electronic bikes. Same issues there. Young people driving, lots of speed, lots of accidents happening, and they are beginning in the Netherlands to put certain rules and regulations in place. I'm not sure if it's become a national law. I think each area, each city is setting up their own rules. So far, until there's a national law, that they're putting basically age limits, so children under 12, 13, or 14 is not allowed to ride on these e-bikes, and other, you know, regulations. Some areas are requiring a helmet. You must have a helmet when wearing the e-bikes. So, because they are causing an issue, a problem there as well. And like we see happening here, the same thing. I've witnessed situations here in station myself, you know, that almost led to accidents, you know. So I think parents also have to be very aware when they're buying these bikes for their children, you know. Number one, don't give them to children that are too young, you know. Like I say, in the Netherlands, they're talking of a minimum age of 12 to 14 years. As children younger than that should not be driving these e-bikes. Once ago, children used to get traffic lessons in school. I don't even know if that is happening still, that they get some traffic lessons and they learn rules of traffic. Not sure if that's happening. So the children get these bikes. I mean, they're fast. They can take you from one place to the next in a short period of time at high speed, competing with the cars basically for speed. But I think parents indeed have to take some responsibility in this, you know, and buying these bikes for their youngsters, for their children, you know, to make sure that the children, you give them also some rules and regulations. And especially make sure that the children know something about the traffic rules. But I think we have in the government also, Island Council, we've received letters about this matter, about the e-bikes. And so we are going to have to discuss it sometime in the near future to see what from government side we can do, you know, to try and avoid the situation, which is, it's a dangerous situation, life-threatening situation, because children, you know, you get in a traffic situation, children can panic, and when you panic, you don't hold brakes, etc., properly, then you can end up in situations. So maybe here in Stacia too, we have to start thinking about minimum rules and regulations for these e-bikes, set of age limits, require helmets, just like with the scooters and so. Yeah, but like the caller says, you know, enforcement, if you put rules in place but nobody's enforcing the rules, then yeah. I see lots of scooters by the police station. I guess they were confiscated for whatever reasons. So, but there's lots of scooters being, lots of scooters being raffled around here. So you don't got to have $1,000 or $2,000 to buy a brand new scooter. You could take part in a raffle, you know, and you can win a scooter or win a bike. And lots of these raffles are taking place, and so young people are getting, but you can buy secondhand scooters, I guess, at a good price, a few hundred dollars, maybe $1,000. Young people work and they're able to put that money together and they can buy a scooter. But again, enforcement, I guess regularly police have traffic controls on these things, but more control on scooters, riders, and making sure they're properly licensed and they're also, that the vehicle is also properly insured, etc., is important. But again, I'm going to say again, parents have a responsibility. Although if your child is already 18 or older, you know, I think it's important still to speak to your children about this matter of traffic safety. You know, last year, I think a year ago, we had a very tragic situation here where two youngsters died at once in a motor vehicle accident, and we need to avoid these things happening again. All right, so let's see what else. As I said, July 1st, Wednesday's Emancipation Day, 1st of July. I guess there are various festivities and events taking place around the island for July 1st. So, hope you can take in some of those. And on the 2nd, July 2nd, is when the ATM machines will be put into use. Again, I know there's a ceremony will take place for the official unveiling of these machines. And I must assume that once this official ceremony takes place, that the machines will be in use. I have no information yet who can use them, whether, I guess, your regular ATM cards will be able to be used, maybe other credit cards or whatever. Yeah, so we need to get that information. And also in terms of fees, you know, what fees will be charged for using these ATMs. These are ATMs promised by the Central Bank of Holland, the Dutch Central Bank, because of the complaints we've been having over the years about the ATM machines here often being down, they don't have money or they have technical issues, whatever the case may be. So when folks want monies, they oftentimes cannot get us. We have two from the local bank that is here, and sometimes both of them are down at the same time. And oftentimes in weekends, you know, when you have a payday on Fridays, weekend, quincena, and they fall together, everybody rushing to the machines to get monies, and eventually they run out. So the Dutch Central Bank had promised that they would try to assist with this, and the result is these ATMs that are now coming here. Four were supposed to come to Stacia, and four also, I think, will be going to Sabah. There were some technical issues because they were to be in place by the last quarter of last year, but we are now in the second quarter of 2026. And we're glad that they finally reached our shores. and hopefully that folks will be happy with the service that they will provide. It. My understanding is that a private company is who will be operating these ATMs. So let's hope that everything will be in place to receive, to provide service to the community. On Sabre, the new island governor will be installed on the 9th of July. And I think this past week there was also the verdict in the case in Sabre of the fireman that was killed. There was supposed to be a verdict on Thursday, I think, the 25th. And as far as I think I read a short story about it, that the judge basically upheld the demands of the prosecutor for sentences of 21 and 28 years for the two persons involved. I think that is what I have read about that case. All right, you're listening to Homeland Defense Live here on Radio Stacia. Once again, you can call me here, 319-5453. 319-5453 is the number you can call for live in the program. Well, also the big news of this past week, also the big earthquakes there in Venezuela. Two very strong earthquakes affected the northern parts of Venezuela. And as far as we know, hundreds of persons already confirmed dead and thousands injured. And earthquakes, very powerful, were also felt in neighboring countries and also in the Leeward Islands, Aruba, Bonaire, Curacao, that are right off the coast of Venezuela. So our praises goes out to those that are suffering through this, and perhaps if you can make some contribution, donation in favor of those folks there in Venezuela, do so. I guess various organizations will be organizing relief efforts to support the people there. All right, let's see what else was in the news this past week. Well, from Curacao Hospital, we see a waiting list for surgeries over 1,000.

0: 1,000 people in Curaçao are waiting for surgeries at the Curaçao Medical Center, and the waiting time is as much as 7 weeks or more. Folks have to wait there in Curaçao to get an operation. You know, the Curaçao Medical Center is built not so long ago, so it's a very modern facility. And I think in terms of personnel, they have been having lots of issues. Many specialists have resigned. There was a dispute about the pay, the salaries of specialists. And so many specialists have chosen to leave the island and go elsewhere, or leave the hospital and work privately. And also in other areas, nursing staff, I understand many nurses are also leaving the hospital and going elsewhere, either to Holland or even to the best islands. Many of the nurses are leaving for better salary, better working conditions, and all of that is affecting the service level there at the Curaçao Medical Center. And so now when you hear operations, the waiting time for operations are 7 weeks. That's a really long, long time to be waiting for your operation. Well, we know that waiting time happens anywhere, also in the Netherlands and elsewhere you have waiting times, but not a healthy situation for the patients and their loved ones. Good afternoon, caller.
1: Yes, Mrs. Smith, come and send man again.
0: Yes, sir.
1: We have a problem with Zedrica. I think it's Zedrica or what in it. Mm-hmm. It can't be fixed by the government or what. I don't know what could happen.
0: Okay.
1: A partner of mine went to Martin.
0: Yeah.
1: And he went over there, the money in on the account. When he come back, then money come on.
0: Okay.
1: So what is the problem? Before then, they used to give the money. You go with it in your hand. It was better then. They said take more, but they get what now?
0: Yeah.
1: You understand? Look, my water bill and my light bill is almost the same thing. Well, I get a free current now.
0: You got it.
1: I get free after 8 months. I get 7-8 months, I get it.
0: Told you it was coming.
1: Huh? No, but I had to get it already.
0: Well, you got it. You got it. It's for the year. You get the amount for the year, so it will run until it's done.
1: Okay, listen to this here. I agree the government take on people to work.
0: Yeah.
1: All the time couldn't take on nobody. Because the election now, you take on some young people. But they got to learn the job. You move the old people and leave the young people in the job. The young people ain't know a thing about the job. So that, leave the young people, work with the old people for a certain time. That when they learn the job, then you leave them by themselves. So everything in the confusion now.
0: Okay.
1: I see a lot of strange faces there, young people working.
0: Mm-hmm.
1: And they know a thing about the job. That was tell you, go to school, don't make you smart, just give you education, that's it all.
0: Experience, you need time to work to gain experience, eh? So the old, yes. Well, the old ones who were there before, they had to learn too, you know? It took them time to learn too. It's only
1: the old folks done learn already. My father, the deceased, worked 34 years in Lago.
0: Yeah.
1: They take on young people to work there. My father had to teach them the job.
0: Well, all over new people have to be taught.
1: Yeah, because you have to teach the fella the job, so you got to get a good pay.
0: Mm-hmm.
1: If you want to teach the fella there, you got to get a good pay.
0: Yeah.
1: That is the problem that was going on, especially here. Take on a bunch of people now. They load them so in bad condition. The plane is dirty. They're bringing in a lot of people for infestation there, what? To see what? I can't know on the before I drive. I see the cousin place down there. Why you look at that place? That's a wilderness.
0: Yeah.
1: I don't know how

0: Right, thank you. Well, glad to hear that common sense man finally got his electricity subsidy. So he's can run his air condition for the next year without much concern for the bill. Well, everything takes time. Like I said, this was approved by Dutch government, parliament, some time ago. So it's just a matter of time. Have to go through the process and the proper procedures, and eventually, those that are entitled to it will receive their subsidy. I think the amount is probably the same. It used to be $1,300 that is paid to the electricity company, so every month your bill will be deducted from that. And I know the parliament has approved this funding for through 2027, so for this year and for next year. So at least next year it wouldn't have to go through parliamentary approval again. The money should be already reserved for 2027 as well. So I hope everyone who applied now has their energy subsidy. And in Parliament, there were questions this past week too about the energy prices in the islands, and various political parties are asking government to pay more attention to the energy price, the energy costs for people here on the islands, and to where necessary provide additional funding to assist folks with the high energy bills. Well, we hear this past week that the price of oil and so on, the markets have gone down, way down, but the situation is still volatile, still unstable, because the war situation there in the Middle East is still not settled. So prices are still fluctuating up and down. So no surety when the price of gasoline and diesel and electricity and all of that. Well, the electricity prices are fixed here by us. Electricity prices are fixed twice a year. I think in January and July they adjust the prices. So our electricity price wouldn't change at least until maybe in July. Now they will have a change, or until January next year. They will change again. So those are the. All right, folks. So that is information I have for you today on the program Homeland Defense Live. As I mentioned already, Wednesday is Emancipation Day. So there will be various activities ongoing where you can take part in for the Emancipation Day celebrations. I think downtown in the morning there'll be something around the library area there, and also I think in the museum area this afternoon. I think also on the Johan Cruyff Court on the field, some activities will be going on there, so you can visit some of these events for Emancipation Day, July 1st. Anyway, thank you for joining me on the program today. Enjoy the rest of your Sunday. I will be here again next Sunday, God's willing, with another program, Homeland Defense Live. Enjoy the rest of your Sunday. I'm Glenn Smith, saying bye for now until next time.
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0: Is she really going out with him?
1: 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Let's ask her.
0: Betty, is that Jimmy's ring you're wearing?
1: Mm-hmm. Gee, it must be great riding with him.
0: Is he picking you up after school today?
1: Mm-mm.
0: By the way, where's Jimmy?

0: Hallelujah. Good afternoon, everyone. We give God thanks this afternoon that we can be here once more. Praise the Lord to glorify His name, to give Him thanks, to appreciate everything He has done for we. Praise the Lord. Hallelujah. We are here from the Apostolic Faith Mission with the voice of hope and the melody of praise once more. And we want to welcome everyone that is listening. We want to welcome everyone that is already tuning. Praise the Lord. May God continue to bless you and to encourage you. Praise the Lord. To tune in every Sunday. Hallelujah. I am Sister Tia. Hallelujah.
1: Praise God. Hallelujah. Yes, good afternoon to our radio listeners this afternoon. Give God thanks and praise for each and everyone. I am Brother Stephen. Praise God. At this time, we're going to read a word of prayer in this program. Praise God. Most holy and righteous Heavenly Father, we give you thanks, O Lord. We give you all the praise and glory, O God, this afternoon. We thank you, Lord, for this another opportunity to spread the gospel across these airways, O God. Father, that we pray that each and every one that are listening, O God, that receive something from the songs, from your spoken word this afternoon. Lord, we thank you. We praise you, O God. As you touch hearts, O God, that we go into homes this afternoon, Lord. Let your name be glorified, O God. We thank you for your loving kindness and for all your tender mercies towards us, O God. I pray, Lord, that you continue to touch our radio listeners, O God. Wherever they may be listening at this time, O God, that you touch their hearts, O God. Continue to lead and to direct. Bless everything that be said and done. Let your name be glorified as we continue to give you thanks and praise in Jesus' name. Amen.
0: Amen. Praise the Lord. Hallelujah.

Praise the Lord. We have come to the end of our praise. Hallelujah. We are going on to the word. And I have the opportunity to share the word this afternoon. Can you turn with me to the book of John 12? Praise the Lord. John 12. And we are going to read from verse 23. From John 12, verse 23. If you have your Bible, you can look for it and read it together with me. Praise the Lord. So you have a better idea of what the Word of God is saying. Hallelujah. And verse 23 says, "And Jesus answered them, saying, The hour is come that the Son of Man shall be glorified. Verily, verily, I say unto you, except a corn or wheat fall to the ground and die, it abideth alone. But if it die, it bring forth much fruit. He that loveth his life shall lose it, and he that hateth his life in this world shall keep it into life eternal. If any man serve me, let him follow me. And where I am, where shall also my servant be. If any man serve me, him will my Father honor. Now is my soul troubled. And what shall I say? Father, save me from this hour. But for this cause come I unto this hour. Father, glorify thy name. Then came there a voice from heaven saying, I have both glorified and I will glorify it again. The people therefore that stood by and hear it say that is thundering. Others say an angel speak to him. Jesus answer and say, This voice came not because of me, but for your sakes. Now is the judgment of this world. Now shall the prince of this world be cast out. And if I be lifted up from the earth, I will draw all men unto me. This he says, signifying what death he shall die. The people answer him, We have here out of the law that Christ abided forever. And how says thou, the Son of Man must be lifted up? Who is the Son of Man? Then Jesus said unto them, Yet a little while is the light with you. Walk while ye have the light, lest darkness come unto you. For he that walketh in darkness knoweth not

0: praise the Lord. And Jesus was talking about himself. Hallelujah. When he was going to be, you know, betrayed. Praise the Lord. And he said, verily, verily, I say to you, except a corn or wheat fall into the ground and die, it abideth alone. But if it die, it shall bring much fruit. Praise the Lord. And Jesus, you know, was explaining the people that unless he die, hallelujah, it shouldn't be no resurrection for we. Praise the Lord. And that's why he had to suffer what he suffered. That's why he had to go, you know, and do. Because he said, if the corn of the wheat don't die, praise the Lord. If we have a grain of corn and we don't plant it, we cannot get a tree, praise the Lord. If we have wheat and we don't plant it, we cannot get more wheat, praise the Lord. So Jesus know that in order for he to, you know, to show us the resurrection, praise the Lord, he had to die. And he said, he that loveth his life shall lose it, and he that hateth his life in this world shall keep it unto eternal life, praise the Lord. So if we love to, you know, to, if we say we want to go to heaven, we must die first, praise the Lord. But we cannot die in sin. If we die in sin, we dead, just a death, praise the Lord. But if we die in Christ, hallelujah, as the word of God said, we're going into eternal life, praise the Lord. And it said, if any man serve me, let him follow me, praise God. Because we can't say we serve God and we are in the world. We are doing the things of the world, praise the Lord. We are doing everything else. We are busy with our work, our job, praise God. We are busy going here and there, and we don't serve God. So, you know, we can't say we are servant of God, and we do everything else, and we don't do the things that God have us to do. And he said, where I am, there shall also my servant be. If any man serve me, him will my Father honor, praise the Lord. So when we serve God, you know, we have to be doing the things that God have us to do. We have to be where God is, hallelujah. We can't say, you know, tomorrow I'm going to church, maybe, praise the Lord. And we can't say I am a Christian and you don't go to church. But, you know, our work is when we serve God to live close to God, hallelujah. To live close to God. And the word of God said, you know, the Father will honor we. Will honor we, praise the Lord. Because when we are close to God, we know God. We hear from God, praise the Lord. We worship God. We do the things of God, hallelujah. And that's the way we're going to be honored by God. Because if we are not, you know, saved, we never give our life to Christ. We never serve Christ, praise the Lord. We can't say God honor we. Yes, God created every one of us, hallelujah, but with a purpose. But when we draw close to him, hallelujah, then he will honor we, praise the Lord. And the more we honor God, hallelujah, the more he honor we, praise God. Because, you know, people are going to see that we are children of God. People going to see that we walk with God, hallelujah. We don't even have to tell nobody. Praise the Lord. Because the man going to see it, hallelujah. And I said, now my soul is troubled. And what shall I say? Father, save me from this hour. But for this cause come I into this hour. Praise the Lord. You see, he was troubled. He was in pain. He was sorrowful. Praise the Lord. But because he loved us so much, he must reach to that hour. Praise the Lord. He must come to that place. Hallelujah. It's not because, you know, he didn't have no pain or because he was not suffering. Praise the Lord. But because he wanted we to see, hallelujah, that by his suffering, we shall become alive. By his suffering, we shall inherit salvation, praise God. Because all of us born sinners, we can't say, you know, I am not a sinner because I never done nothing wrong. We born in sin. The word of God said, we are chasing iniquity, praise the Lord. And because of that, Jesus had to suffer his death, hallelujah. Because of that, he had to come to the hour where, you know, he had to deny himself and just, you know, take the cross, hallelujah. Take the cross. And every day God calling us, hallelujah, take thy cross and follow me. Take thy cross and follow me. But it will be so hard for many of us, you know, to just leave the things of this world, for we to leave the things that keep us back in this world and follow God. Because we love the things in this of this world more than what we love God. But that, you know, as the song said, you know, take thy cross and follow me daily. Take thy cross and follow me daily. Praise God. And when we do that, it don't matter what happened in our life. It don't matter what happened in our own, you know, in our neighboring island. Praise the Lord. We're going to see God in everything that happened. Even in death, we will see God. Praise the Lord. Even in death, we shall have joy. Hallelujah. And I said, Father, glorify thy name. Then came there a voice from heaven saying, I have both glorified and I will glorify it again. Praise the Lord. Because God was so pleased that his son was obedient. You know, and Jesus was not obedient because he wanted to go in the cross, but for we also to be obedient to that call. Hallelujah. You know, when we hear you must be saved, you must give your life to Christ, you must live for Jesus. Hallelujah. Maybe many of us say it hard for we to be a Christian in this earth. It hard for we to give our life to Christ because there are so many things that happen in our surrounding. But once we give our life to Christ, he is able to keep us. He is able to, you know, to lead us and guide us. He is able, you know, to cover every one of us daily. And we will have no problem, praise the Lord. But we must give ourselves to him. If we decide that we are going to give ourselves to Jesus, we can't be, you know, one foot in this world and one foot, you know, in the sight of God. Because we must live in this world. But Jesus said he already prayed for everyone that come to him. Praise God. So any tribulation, any pain, any suffering that come our way, praise the Lord. Jesus already paid for we. And he said occupied until he come. So we had to be here, you know, to prepare ourselves to meet him one day. Although, you know, our eyes sense sometimes, you know, our heart sense sometimes, praise the Lord. But we don't have to be like that. We can always come to Jesus, hallelujah, and ask him, forgive me, Lord, because I didn't mean to do that. You know, forgive me, I don't want to be in sin, praise God. And I say, the people therefore that stood by and hear it say, that is a thunder. Others say, an angel speak to him, praise God. And we don't know how God going to speak to us, praise God. Sometimes we hear a soft voice, sometimes we hear, you know, a big noise, hallelujah. But unless we draw close to God, we can never know when is God speaking to us. Unless we come to him, we can never say, you know, it is God there. It is God speaking to me. It is God calling me. Praise God. Jesus answered and said, this is the voice. This voice come not because of me, but for your sake. Hallelujah. For your sake. So that voice come for we to, you know, for we to search God, for we to hear from God, hallelujah. For we to hear the voice of God, hallelujah. Now is the judgment of this world. Now shall the prince of this world be cast out, hallelujah. And this is talking about Satan, praise the Lord. And Satan cannot be cast out unless we, you know, we live in Christ, our life in Christ. How can we get the power to cast out Satan if we don't know God? If we don't pray, if we don't worship Jesus, if we don't draw close to God, how can we fight the enemy of this world? Because we know God leaves Satan go with all his power into this world, praise the Lord. But he also gave us the wisdom for we to overcome everything that come our way, praise the Lord. But we must come to him. We must acknowledge Jesus as our Savior, hallelujah. And I say, and I, if I be lifted up from this earth, will I draw all men unto me, praise God. How can we lift up Jesus in this world, praise the Lord. Just tell everyone about Jesus as our Savior. Praise him, hallelujah. Don't be ashamed of him, praise the Lord. Don't make God ashamed before men, hallelujah. Let his light shine in your life, hallelujah. Wherever you go, let men see the God walking with you. The God is your leader, praise the Lord. That Jesus is your Savior, praise God. And that's how we lift up Jesus. Because we can't say, you know, I love Jesus, and then we're going to do the same thing that Jesus don't like. We can't say we are Christian and we still doing the things, you know, that we don't supposed to do. Praise the Lord. The people answer him, we have here out of the law that Christ abided forever. And how sayest thou, the Son of Man must be lifted up? Who is the Son of Man? Hallelujah. Who is the Son of Man? And we know that the Son of Man is Jesus. Praise the Lord. And that once we used to live by the law, but now we live by grace, hallelujah. By that grace that Jesus gave us, you know, by becoming his children. Because we know that we are saved by grace. We are just sinners saved by grace, praise the Lord. And that grace can only come through Christ. That grace can only be offered from Christ, hallelujah. But we had to acknowledge him. We had to lift him up, praise the Lord. We had to worship him daily, hallelujah. We had to acknowledge that he is the one that come to save us, hallelujah. And that one we live with him, hallelujah, we are saved forevermore. We can die, you know, maybe we can die cross, we can die anyhow, sick, however, praise the Lord. But once we have Jesus in our life, hallelujah, we will have eternal life. We will have eternal life. And there is hope for those who are in Christ, hallelujah. Then Jesus said unto them, yet a little while is the light with you. Walk while ye have the light, lest darkness come upon you. For he that walketh in darkness knoweth not whether he go, praise the Lord. So Jesus tells us, you know, while we hear the word of God, while we have time, praise the Lord, to walk in the light, to come to that light, while we have the time, praise the Lord. Because the time gonna come when our light gonna go off, praise God. And when that light go off, whatever state we find ourselves, that's how we're going to remain. The word of God said, wherever the tree lay, the tree going to remain there. So now that we are here, praise the Lord, and we have, you know, we can speak. And we are speaking because of the grace of God. Because we don't have no voice, believers. We don't have no voice. The voice that we have is coming from God. We have our body, our flesh. We have our eye, praise the Lord. But we had no voice. Because when our body shut on, praise the Lord, there is nothing else that we can say. It's just a body laying down there. A body what can say? Nothing. So all we have, you know, is a body. A body that is not going to last forever, hallelujah. But we can preserve our soul now that we have time. Now that we have the light, now that we can see the light, now that we have the time to call upon God, we can do it, praise the Lord, because the time gonna come when the light go off and everything only gonna be darkness, and we don't want to be caught in that darkness, praise the Lord. So this afternoon, you know, maybe, you know, many of us, we say we are Christian, hallelujah. But only we know, only we can judge ourselves, praise the Lord. Only we know who we are. We cannot judge, praise God, because even the Son of God came to judge. He said he only come to save. And as we take time, Sunday after Sunday, praise the Lord, it's because we want you who never accept Christ to say, you know, I want Jesus as my Savior. So this afternoon, you know, if you never do so, give your life to Christ. Accept Jesus as your Savior, hallelujah. Because we never know what tomorrow may bring it. If we see it, we never know, praise the Lord. So may God bless you this afternoon. May God keep you, hallelujah. May God touch your heart this afternoon, praise God. Hallelujah, Brother Stephen.
1: Praise God. Thank you, Lord. Praise God. We give God thanks for his word. We pray that you have listened, you have received something from the word. As our sister was saying, yes, something have to die for to have new life.
0: Yes.
1: As he says, the wheat and the corn, they had to die to see new life. And that's why Jesus had to die, so that we can have new life in him. And I pray this afternoon that you receive that new life from Jesus Christ, because he gave his life for all of us. Praise God. He died that we might live. And that's what happened to a plant. When you take a seed and you plant it, it died to give new life. And that's Jesus, what that seed, who had to die, so that we might have life. I pray that you will trust him and know him before it's too late. We want to thank you for listening this afternoon. We thank you for always believing. We pray that God continue to bless and to keep you all and strengthen you each day as you continue to listen to this program. For our desire is to see each and every one comes to know Jesus Christ as their Lord and Savior. I pray that you have been blessed and you continue to be blessed throughout this week. Praise God as we go through this week. Just remember that we, our services on Sundays, we have our Sunday school at 9:30 and our divine worship meeting at 11, our evangelic service at 7 p.m. every Sunday, and on Tuesday night we have our prayer meeting and Bible study at 7 o'clock, and we pray that you will come and hear what is in store for you. We pray that you'll come and just be blessed, because we are being blessed to be in the house of God. Don't continue to put it off. Just take a chance and come in to listen to us in Newton Pasture there. We thank God for each and every one of you. God continue to be with you and to keep you, and may his face continue to shine upon you. Praise God.
0: Amen. Praise the Lord.
1: Sister Tia.
0: Hallelujah. We have come to the end. May God keep you this week. May God guide you on whatever you do. I pray that you then do it in the name of Jesus. Drive safe. Hallelujah. And we'll see each other. We'll hear each other next week at God's willing. If the Lord tarry, praise the Lord. May God bless us all in Jesus' name. Hallelujah. Praise the Lord.

Oh Lord, yes. Good afternoon and welcome to our program, Order My Steps in Your Word, O Lord. And indeed, you are welcome as you tune our way. As usual, we want to welcome you here on our to our program, and we pray that you will stay in tune and call others to join us. Join us as we continue to praise God, as we give God the glory. Today, like every other day, we are to praise our Lord, our Savior, our Maker. He has brought us this far by faith, and we shall go further with Him. So I welcome each and every one of you, boys, girls, mothers, fathers, friends, wherever you are, whosoever you may be. We invite you to join us and give God thanks for each and every one of you, and pray and trust that what we will present this afternoon will be a blessing to you. And yes, we are on PJB 5092.3 on your FM dial and on the beautiful, beautiful, beautiful Isle Golden Rock in this Caribbean, in the Caribbean Sea. Yes, this gem of the Caribbean, the historical gem of the Caribbean. I can use so many names for our island, but here we are on paradise. Welcome.

holy forever, as we continue in our praise. We can always shout, holy, holy. Lift our hands high and say, holy, holy forever. Because God is always there listening.

Yes. No matter how you feel, stay with God. So as we do whatever we do, we must stay with God. Amen. Yes? And God is the greatest. And no matter, He is God. And therefore, we can count on Him.

Yes. So we are to pour out our praise, pour out our praise to the only God. Here we come to the point of prayer. Let us pray as we bring ourselves and our program before God. Father, you are the great God, the God of wonders, the God who saves us, the God who sees us, the God who knows us, even when we tend to think that you have left us, you are present with us. And for those who think they can do whatever they want and get away with it, you see us, you see them. And so, Father God, we come before you this afternoon as the God who heals, the God who saves, the God who guides, the God who protects, and the God who raises up his children and guides them all the way. Yes, Lord, we give thanks to you for your goodness, your loving kindness, for bringing us here and for forever being with us and taking us through the program and taking others as well through the program, O God, that is presented in your name. You, O God, we say thanks. To you we say hallelujah and amen, for you are great and you have enabled us. And so, Father God, be with us as we go through the program and be with all others. We take this opportunity at this time, O God, to pray for the families who are down because of sickness in their family. We pray for those who are saddened by grief and loss, especially the family of Sister Paulette Deming. We pray for them and for the colleagues, for the time that she has worked at the institution over 40 years. And so we know it is a tremendous loss for them. And so we pray for everyone whose lives she has touched, her students, the children who still looked forward to seeing her each day. We ask your God to strengthen them, strengthen their mind, their hearts, and give them that upliftment that they need at such a time as this. You alone, O God, can surround them and comfort them. And as they seek after your will, Father, help them to overcome not just this challenge, but any other challenge they may face in times like these. Father, we also pray for the young lady who has lost her baby. We pray, O God, for your strength and for her insight for her, that she will understand and see the things may happen that look bad, but only you know the outcome in the end. So, Father God, we praise you for all your gifts, for all your love, for all your guidance, and ask you to continue to be with us as we continue to lift each other up, knowing whose we are and who is in charge. Thank you, Lord, and bless us as we go through. In Christ's name we pray, and for Christ's sake. Venezuela. Amen. Venezuela. You know, today we are actually celebrating MCCA Women Lords Day. So this song is dedicated especially for the occasion, MCCA Lords Day, and recognizing women and the work that they do.

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And we are supposed to be supporting each other. And so we are called upon to do just that and not to be pulling each other down.

0: we are to lift each other up. And so remember, the next time you see your sister, your brother, your whosoever, remember to encourage them. Encourage them in the Lord. Encourage them to do the right thing as well, to praise God. Yes, we are to praise God at all times, because we say, oh, his prayers shall forever be in our mouths. Mm-hmm. So we must do just that. All right. I will introduce my program topic in a few. Sister, you can play something else.
1: And I want you to release worship out of your spirit. Let the fruit of your lips give him worship. Give him praise. Come on, Nigeria. Come on, Port Harcourt. I want you to lift a sound. Turn the volume up on your worship. I want you to lift up your sound of worship to Jesus right now. Come on, let heaven hear your sound. Let heaven hear your sound. Oh, we glorify you, Jesus.

engagement, especially to children this afternoon, and to you who have been growing up in the church and in the fellowship of the church, and those of you who have fallen by the wayside. You may be teenagers now. You are still children of God and can still turn back and fulfill the purpose God has created you for. So I hope you are encouraged this afternoon. And parents, encourage your children to listen. And, you know, we find that our society is taking it for granted that our children know what they want. So therefore, parents ask, what do you want? What do you want? What do you want to do? Where do you want to go? They don't say, you must go to church, you must go to Sunday school, you must go. No, because some persons will say, oh no, my parents forced me when I was younger. But the sad part is, you, the parent who has been at church, at Sunday school, the day may yet come when you realize the power of having been there that can lift you out of the miry clay. The power of God to turn your life around and to help you to be restored in the way in which you are to go. You may not see it every day. You may not feel it every day. But God wants each and every one of us to shine for him and to be called his children. And so he called children. And from a young age, they're not too young. We find that they are old enough to take part in all kinds of secular activities, but they are too young to become a member of the church. They are too young to be sent to wake up early in the morning on whichever day of the week you worship. They are too young. They need their rest because the whole week they have been waking up early to go to school. My dear family, friends, loved ones, we are failing our children. And today I want to encourage you to remember the fruits that you sow are the fruits that you will reap. And if we do not sow the right fruits, the right seeds in the right ground, if we do not nourish them, they will not last. They will not last. So I want to encourage you this afternoon. Parents, children, yes, you're tuned to PJB 5092.3 on your FM dial. And the program you're listening to is Order My Steps in Your Word, O Lord. And today I would like to go a little further into children too are sent to bear lasting fruits, which was a topic I used this morning in church for the children, as someone else was supposed to be here but unable to. I decided I will do justice. Yes. And so let me start by saying, in John 15 verse 16, Jesus says, you did not choose me, but I chose you and appointed you so that you might go and bear fruit, fruit that will last, and so that whatever you ask the Father in my name, he will give you. This, of course, Jesus is saying to his followers, and not just for them to follow his words, but to live in a way that produces lasting fruit. Fruit that endures, and fruit brings lasting benefits. Now, we can take, as I showed them, gave them a tree, and we can look at the tree and see where the tree is rooted. It's in the ground. Without that solid ground, the tree cannot stand. God is our solid ground. He is the solid rock on which we stand, as we would many times sing. He is the one in whom we have to place all our strength, because he gives us all the strength that we need in order to survive right through.
right through all kinds of things. And then let me mention a few. We have a few of our youngsters in the Bible who went through whatever they went through as children. They were called by God and they were led by Him. And their parents supported them in doing the will of God. Yes, even when the parents didn't support them, there were those who were called and they went diligently because they looked. For example, let me say, for example, Josiah. He looked up, not to his father, but he looked up to David. He looked up and he admired David. Yes, because David was the man after God's own heart. So we know that he continued to grow and he remained king for some 30 odd years from childhood. He reigned. Whose wisdom, who kept him, who directed him? God called him and God directed him. The same as Samuel. We all know the story of Samuel, the little boy whose mother prayed for a child. And she prayed and she prayed and she received that child. And as a result, she promised she will return him to serve the Lord all his days. And guess what? She prayed. Her prayer, initial prayer, was fulfilled. God guided him. And God kept him all the time as he stayed with God. Yes, stay with God. The songwriter says, stay with God. And he stayed with God. And God led him to become an old man, a prophet. Yes, one of the wiser prophets. But most of all, he was obedient. When God sent him to do something, he went. And he did as God commanded him to do. And he was the one who appointed David. God had sent him to find David. You remember when he went to the house of Jesse, there were all these handsome boys. And God said to him, no, you look at the outward appearance, but I look at the heart. And David, the little boy, the little shepherd boy, was out in the field all alone. All alone, and he could tell stories, and I'm sure we didn't hear half of the stories that he could have told, that when his animals were threatened and the things that happened to him, and God saved him from them. So we have to remember, these are not just stories in the Bible. They are actually accounts of events and persons for us to teach. You remember, it also says we are to teach them to our children so that our children can teach them to their children and their children to their children and so forth. And we will continue to spread the word of God all the time. And so, my dear brothers and sisters, Carnival is coming. And I'm not condemning anyone, but I'm just saying to you, remember whose you are and who created you and gave you the responsibility for these children. Some of you have come forward in church as parents, I'm speaking to you now, come forward in church and said, we will bring them up in the admonition of the church. Yes, and then we don't see them. But go some other places. We see a flock. We want to encourage you, and I'm not crying anyone down. I just want us to be alert and aware of what we are doing and how we can correct it, because our children can live a much better life. Like, even look at it. There was a little girl who spoke to Naaman, right? When she learned that Naaman, she was actually captive. But she didn't behave as someone who was in captivity or a maid or slave to others.
No, she held on to God. And as she held on to God and she heard this story of this great man who was sick, who needed to be cleansed, she told it to her master. And he in turn told her, yes, she gave her permission and for her to go and help this man. And the man, Naaman went and did, because he was upset. That dirty water. They want me to go in. Why? And then his slave said, but if he had told you to do something great, you would have gone and done it. So why not? Such a simple thing. And he did. And what happened? Because of the little girl, he was healed. My dear brothers and sisters, boys and girls, we all can be healed even if we are sick in thought. You know, sometimes persons are physically unwell and we pray for their recovery. We pray for their recovery. But how about praying for their physical recovery? How about praying for their spiritual recovery? How about us praying more for the spiritual recovery? Today, we can continue to pray, for example, for the people of Venezuela. You know, when we look around us, how fortunate we are. And you know what? We take it for granted. But I'm going to say, many of those persons who died in that rubble in Venezuela did not see it coming. We cannot see it coming. We don't know. All we know is an end will come. Whose end? When? The world ends? We don't know. Somebody else ends? We don't know when. Just we know that the time comes when each of us will depart this world. And for the looks of it, we see more and more it has nothing to do with age. Our time is appointed by God. And we could be old, we could be young. We know that we are to give ourselves to God. So that's why we are on the air. We are on the air because there are persons out there who need to be encouraged in their walk with God. And so we are trying to encourage persons who haven't given of themselves yet or have given and walked away. It happens. It's time for you to turn back to God. Jesus chooses us, has chosen us, he said. Not as friends anymore. Jesus calls us to him. We belong to him. We are his children. So we are to follow in his word and his work and his way as we continue to serve him from day to day. And we're not supposed to draw back. The little boy with the three loaves and two fish, you know, that was such a remarkable story in essence because, guess what? He didn't cry out and say, no, and then throw himself down on the ground and the girl with my food. And no, he gave up his two fish and three loaves. He gave them up. And the multitude were fed. He didn't kick up in a tantrum. He didn't carry on bad, as we see a lot of children doing nowadays. Because he knew in his heart that he was doing the right thing. He wasn't a selfish child. And we see a lot of selfishness happening around us nowadays. He was not
selfish child. So we want to encourage you, whether you are a little child, a teenager, a man, a woman, boy, a girl, whatever age, whatever you consider, because there are some persons who consider themselves to be young at heart, we want you to remember God wants you to turn back to him. Jesus didn't just rise up. You remember he died. I asked the children if they ever saw a dead person walk in. And of course they said, no, of course not. Because Jesus wasn't dead anymore. He is alive. He woke. He got up and he took himself out of the tomb and he walked around, allowing himself to be seen by the people so that they can truly believe the words he was saying, even as a little child. Even as a little child, Jesus started to preach as a little child. He started to share his knowledge of God. And he never stopped. He never stopped. Till this day, the stories of him, the Bible, and all that he did in the Bible and all that he did still is speaking to us, all speaking to us today. So I want us to continue to grow in grace and in love with God and know that he is with us. I cannot say it enough. No matter the situation that you are going through, God is present with you. And he wants us to draw closer and closer to him. And we will definitely be able to see his hand in all things that we experience. In Jeremiah, being the faithful one, he said, Ah, Lord, when he was called, he said, Ah, Lord, truly, I do not know how to speak, for I am only a boy. God commissioned him still, and he remained faithful. Yes, we can look at also Daniel and his friends, that no matter what the king offered them, no matter what happened, they remain faithful to the end. And so, this afternoon, I would wish that someone under the sound of my voice will come to the deep realization that no, the direction I've been going in is not good. Or the direction I'm going in is good. It's really good because I'm praising my God and I will continue to do so for the rest of my life. I am going to show others that praising God is a happy and good business to be in. And I can gain so much as he gave wisdom to those boys. Those four boys, he gave them wisdom and enabled them to be smarter than any of the king's students or other persons from the palace. No matter what happened, they remain on top of things and they never one day bowed or followed the orders of the king because God was with them. They refused the meals and they were the healthiest amongst all the people. So good this afternoon. I trust that we will just encourage each other, lift each other up, and let our light so shine before men that they may see our God and praise him all their days. Shine.

says, Jesus bids us shine. And not, it's not only for children. He wants us all to remain shining for him. And the way we can shine for him is to be obedient to him and to show others love and continued support and helping each other as we pursue this walk of life as we go through from day to day. I just want to remind you of our this evening, 6:30, just now. We are expected to be at GEMS for their class rally. And I encourage all of you to visit GEMS class rally. Next Sunday, it will be Bethel's class rally. Those of us who are part of this program are involved in that. So we will be having our Bethel class rally next Sunday evening. Therefore, we won't be having any Order My Steps in Your Word. We encourage you. Bible study continues on Wednesday. And we wish each and every one of you a happy, happy, happy Emancipation Day as well as you celebrate on, as we celebrate on Wednesday, God's willing. Tomorrow evening, remember to go ahead and support the class number one at the barbecue shack. On Monday the following week, we have our Vacation Bible School starting at 8:30 on Monday the 6th. And so it is, we have come to the end of our program. And thank you for joining us as we continue to give God thanks. Father, we come before you this afternoon giving thanks, praise, honor, and glory because you have enabled us. And as such, we continue to trust in you that you will shower us with blessings, that you will always continue to give us insight, understanding, and knowledge in order to share with each other and to encourage each other, not to be puffed up, not to be pulling down, but to lift up each other, O God, in the spirit and in truth, and to acknowledge you always as our Lord and Savior. So bless us, we pray, and continue to make us a blessing each and every day. In Christ's name we pray, and for Christ's sake. Amen. And now may the grace of our Lord and Savior, Jesus Christ, the love of God, the fellowship of the Holy Spirit, be with us all, now and forevermore.